two tunes that spent 4 weeks at the top of the UK charts. Just hear Jamaican singer Omar Samuel Pasley, Owe Me to Me and You, and his cheerleader tune from the 3rd of May to the 30th of May, and kicking off the show in fine style, Jason Derulo and Want to Want Me, and that was at number one from the 31st of May to the 27th of June. Now here's a song that only spent the 1 week at number one from the 8th of March. It's Years and Years and a little ditty entitled King.

using a version of ABC by the Jackson 5. That's Sigala. Real name Bruce Fielder. Assisted by Vula Malinga and Kyle Johnson. It was number one for 1 week in September of 2015. Sigala and Easy Love. And before that, Years and Years, again, 1 week at number one for them in March, and King. If you've just tuned in, hello there, it's Richard Smith here with Call Me Number One, the show where we look at two different years from two different decades and play a selection of the UK Singles Chart number one hits. Still to come later, we'll be playing the biggest selling single of the year, as it was at number one for 6 weeks at the start of the year. Anyway, no stranger to the number one position in the UK charts, here's a tune by Adele.

0: from the James Bond film Spectre. That'll be Sam Smith and Writings on the Wall. Adele, no stranger to a Bond theme herself, Hello from 2015. 3 weeks at number one for her, from the 30th of October to the 19th of November. Well, after the break here on Call Me Number One, we'll be looking at 1983. So please do stay with us for some more classic sounds. But to conclude our visit to 2015, the biggest selling UK single of the year, selling in excess of 1.7 million copies.
1: Go.
0: British producer and musician Mark Ronson, featuring American singer Bruno Mars, and it's that Uptown Funk tune.

0: You're listening to Call Me Number One. It's the show where we look at two different years from two different decades and play some of the songs that made the famous number one spot in the UK singles charts. 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
1: Thanks very much indeed, Ruth. Yes, it is Call Me Number One, the show that looks at the number one sounds from two different years in two different decades. In the first half of the show, we were looking at 2015. So during this half of the programme,
2: 1983
1: will be the focus of our attention. So let's get away with a tune that spent 3 weeks at the top of the charts. From the 28th of June to the 18th of July 1983, it's Rod Stewart and Baby Jane.

written by Harry Wayne Casey. You see, Casey and the Sunshine Band. Can I touch you? Can I love? 3 weeks at the top spot for them in the UK charts of 1983, from the 9th to the 29th of August. And Give It Up. And as I say, it was 3 weeks at the top for Rod Stewart's Baby Jane as well. It's all good stuff here on your favourite station. It's Call Me Number One with Richard Smith and Spandau Ballet.

written by Gary Kemp. One of the most played songs in American pop history with 4 million airplays. It's the nice work if you can get it, isn't it? I could have played you 4 different versions of that, 4 different timings on it as well. 4 minutes and 58 seconds, 5:39, which is the one I played, 5:17 or 6:29, which would have been the album version. They could go on forever. It's Spandau Ballet and True, of course. And that spent just the 4 weeks at number one, you understand, from the 26th of April to the 23rd of May. If you've just tuned in, hello there, it's Richard Smith here with Call Me Number One, the show where we look at 2 different years from 2 different decades and play a selection of the number one hits from the UK singles charts. Still to come later, we'll be playing the biggest selling single from 1983. It's a tune that spent 6 weeks at the top. Boy George, I'm not saying any more than that. Meanwhile, moving right along as only we can here on your favourite station, from the LP Synchronicity. 4 weeks at number one for The Police with Every Breath You Take.

Started out as a B-side to Too Busy Thinking About My Baby. Originally released in 1962, written by Marvin Gaye, Barrett Strong and Norman Whitfield, it's the song that launched Paul Young's career, in truth, on the UK charts. 3 weeks at number one for him, and Wherever I Lay My Hat, open brackets, That's My Home, from the 19th of July to the 8th of August 1983. Before that, The Police and Every Breath You Take. Well, time's beaten us once again. Thank you so much for joining me on the show today. I really do hope that you've enjoyed our journey back to 2015 and 1983, and I hope we can do it all again very soon. Now we're down to our final piece on Call Me Number One for this time around, and it's the biggest selling single of the year. Get this, 1.39 million copies in the year. It spent 6 weeks at the top of the UK charts. It's Boy George with his Culture Club and that Karma Chameleon tune from the LP Colour by Numbers. Thanks again for listening. Take care. Ta-ra!

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2: From the Sky News Centre at 2. Hopes fading for 33 British tourists missing in flash floods in Nepal and Tibet. The torrents killed around 400 people, with the King and Queen describing their heartbreak at events. Britain's offering £5 million in assistance. Speaking at the Oval Office, Donald Trump says America's aid will also be sent to the region.
3: That was a brutal. That was mud and water as a mixture. Nobody's ever seen anything quite like that. We're very powerful, strong, well-built buildings were wiped out like they were toothpicks.
2: More than 200 extra officers have been drafted in to support Cleveland Police. The force has been dealing with a number of incidents over recent days in a similar area. They include the A66 crash, which killed two officers and five young men, and a fatal house fire on Wednesday. The cleanup of one of England's largest illegal waste tips has cost taxpayers an estimated £6 million. It's taken 5 months to clear the 150-metre-long trail deposited in a field in Kidlington, Oxfordshire last year. A simple packing mistake could disrupt your flight this bank holiday weekend. The Civil Aviation Authority is warning power banks, vapes and other lithium battery devices should stay in hand luggage, not checked bags. With 2 million people expected to travel, passengers are being urged to check before they fly. Ross Lydall from the CAA explains why it's important.
4: In the unlikely event that something goes wrong, then help can be obtained very quickly. Cabin crew are trained to intervene. And if any device that does start to overheat, then it can be tackled so that any risk of fire can be averted.
2: Rangers crashed out of Europe after losing their Conference League playoff on penalties to Jablonec in Czechia. Motherwell were eliminated by Freiburg. And Peter Cullen, the voice behind Eeyore in Disney's Winnie the Pooh franchise, has died. He was 85. That's the latest. I'm Fade de Silva.
0: 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Music, chat and information to help you during your stay in hospital.
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from the 1985 James Bond film A View to a Kill. That was Duran Duran. And you know, that's the only James Bond theme to reach number one in America, but it was held off in the UK. It didn't get to number one here. It was held off by Paul Hardcastle's 19. Do you remember that one? Anyway, it spent 5 weeks in the charts, in the top 10, but never made it to number one. Hi there, I'm Julian. I'm here to keep you company at your bedside and hopefully help you on the road to recovery. This is an hour's worth of music from the movies and the musicals. And coming up, we've got music from Hairspray, Chess, Tell Me on a Sunday, Cabaret, amongst many others. So please just lie back, relax, close your eyes, and enjoy this mixture of musical entertainment. Help!

Help from the Beatles, from the 1965 film of the same name. John Lennon and Paul McCartney wrote that, of course. And the film was about the Beatles having to protect Ringo from a religious cult seeking to recover a sacrificial ring stuck on his finger. Yep, it's as mad as it sounds. We're going to move on to 1978 now, the film version of Grease, starring Olivia Newton-John and John Travolta, a story about Sandy and Danny, who navigated their high school romance in the 50s, transforming themselves to win each other's love. This particular song was not in the original stage show. It was written specifically for the film, Hopelessly Devoted to You.

Hopelessly devoted to you, Olivia Newton-John, from the film version of Grease back in 1978. Right, here's a piece of music, I've not heard this in a while, from Leslie Gore from 1963. Actually became more well known from the film The First Wives Club, starring Bette Midler, Goldie Hawn and Diane Keaton, three divorced women who are seeking revenge on their ex-husbands who left them for younger women, ultimately finding empowerment and independence. The three stars performed this song in the final scene of the film. The original was a feminist anthem, became one of the first songs to challenge male dominance in relationships. You don't own me.

That's Leslie Gore from 1963. You Don't Own Me, that came to prominence in the 1996 film The First Wives Club, which starred Bette Midler, Goldie Hawn and Diane Keaton. And we're going to stick with Bette Midler now. We're going to come up to back to 1988 and the film Beaches, a story about two friends who maintain a turbulent 30-year friendship through life's ups and downs, ending with one caring for the other. And this one is called Wind Beneath My Wings.

Bette Midler from 1988, Wind Beneath My Wings from the film Beaches, got to number one in America, and it won a Grammy Award for both Record of the Year and Song of the Year in 1990. And, well, we all know that's one of Bette Midler's signature songs. Andrew Lloyd Webber, he's no stranger to musicals. this one is a 1989 a stage show called Aspects of Love. This is where Michael Ball broke through. It remains one of Lloyd Webber's most popular songs. This is Love Changes Everything.

Reaching number two in the UK charts and spending over 15 weeks in the charts in 1989, that was Michael Ball, Love Changes Everything, from the musical Aspects of Love. Now, Nikki Blonsky, John Travolta, Michelle Pfeiffer and Queen Latifah all starred in the film version of Hairspray. The musical won 8 Tony Awards. It's based on a cult film in 1988. In the most recent film, in 2007, John Travolta played Tracy's mother, Edna. Yes, John Travolta in drag. If you haven't seen it, you gotta see it to believe it. It's a story about an overweight teenager, Tracy, who dreams of dancing on a Baltimore TV show in the 1960s and ultimately becoming a champion for racial integration and body positivity. This is Queen Latifah and Big, Blonde and Beautiful.

I love that. That's Queen Latifah and Big, Blonde and Beautiful from the musical Hairspray. Great, great stuff. Now we're going to another Andrew Lloyd Webber one now. I didn't realise I had another one of his in the show today, but this is from a musical called Tell Me on a Sunday. It's a one-act musical. It follows the story of a young English woman's romantic disappointments in New York and Hollywood through the letters that she sends home. The musical was performed by Marty Webb, and it was part of a two-part show of song and dance. So part one was the musical, part two, surprise, surprise, was dance. And I remember going to see this with Wayne Sleep. So I do remember the song and dance part of it. Anyway, this is Marty Webb, and you've probably heard this, Take That Look Off Your Face.

Elaine Page and Barbara Dixon, I know him so well, from the musical Chess, written by Benny and Bjorn from ABBA. Set during the Cold War, Chess is about two grandmasters from America and Russia who are competing in a championship while espionage, romance and politics complicate their lives. The music is fantastic. You probably heard of One Night in Bangkok. Here's another one well known from that musical. Hello, how are you doing? I'm Julian. This is Music from the Movies and the Musicals here on Northern Air, your patient station. I do hope you're enjoying the music that we're playing for you today. It's all about movies, it's all about musicals, and right now we've got a couple of back-to-back soundtracks from The Good, the Bad and the Ugly and the Dambusters March. So starting off with some Ennio Morricone.

A couple of magnificent tracks there. That's the Dam Busters March. And before that, The Good, The Bad and The Ugly. Okay. There's no business like show business.

Oh, we've got to get a couple more in before the end of the show. Time is rapidly catching up with us, so we're going to move swiftly on with a little bit of Liza Minnelli, Cabaret.

Liza Minnelli's signature song there, and Cabaret. And, well, what can we tell you about that? Set in 1931 in Berlin at the Kit Kat Club, the British cabaret performer and American writer navigates romance and hedonism as the Nazi Party rises to power. It won 8 Academy Awards, including Best Director for Bob Fosse, who also won the Triple Crown in 1973 with an Oscar, a Tony, and an Emmy in the same year. Fantastic piece of music, that. And right, where are we going to now? A bit of Evita. Do you want some Evita? We all like a little bit of Evita. This is actually from the 1996. No, it's not. It's from the 1978 stage version. This is with David Essex and singing Oh What a Circus at the start of the show, which chronicles the rise of Eva Perón from poverty to becoming the First Lady of Argentina, a beloved icon told through the eyes of narrator Che

That's David Essex and Oh What a Circus from the musical Evita from 1978, the stage version. Well, I'm afraid that's it from me, Julian. I do hope you've enjoyed this musical selection we've had for you today for movies and musicals. We've had the Dam Busters, we've had Chess, we've had Hairspray, Aspects of Love, some Grease. We've had, what else have we had? I'm trying to find Cabaret, A View to a Kill. Oh, we've had a real mishmash of music for you. I want to wish you a very speedy recovery. Remind you that there is more to come from Northern Air, your patient station. We're keeping you company at your bedside and hopefully we're helping you on the road to recovery. So please do stay tuned. I'm going to leave you with this one from Eric Carmen from 1987 film Dirty Dancing. This is Hungry Eyes.

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2: From the Sky News Centre at 3. Rescuers in Nepal and Tibet are scrambling to search for survivors after devastating flash floods. The Prime Minister's pledged £5 million in aid. Andy Burnham also says rescue workers from the UK are on standby to help. More than 30 British nationals are missing. Among them are Marla and Bipin Patel from Coventry. Anant is their son.
3: When we've contacted the Foreign Office, the information has been practically non-existent. That's where the concern is now, is that it's now an ongoing period of time where we feel that there is no clear information that has emerged from the authorities.
2: Redcar and Cleveland Council says more than 200 extra officers have been drafted in to help police keep residents safe following a string of recent incidents near Middlesbrough. Two people died in a house fire, while seven others were killed in a head-on crash on Saturday. The clear-up of one of England's largest illegal waste tips has been completed after 5 months. The 150-metre-long trail, deposited in a field in Kidlington, Oxfordshire last year, is estimated to have cost taxpayers £6 million. Campaigners are calling for repeat drink drivers to be fitted with alcohol locks before returning to the road. The device stops a car from starting unless the driver passes a breath test. Simon Williams from the RAC says alcohol locks are necessary.
4: It's stopping someone getting behind the wheel drunk again. And we know from data that there are 27,000 people who've been convicted of drink driving multiple occasions in the last 11 years. So it does seem as if, you know, the ban isn't enough.
2: Ministers say they've looked into lowering alcohol limits. UEFA is preparing to bring criminal proceedings against FIFA president Gianni Infantino over his failed World Cup sell-off bid. European football's governing body says his actions amount to reputational damage. And Rangers, Hibs and Motherwell all went out in the Conference League playoffs. Rangers lost on penalties by Jablonec in Czechia. That's the latest. I'm Fader Silver.
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5: This week, the final part of the 25-week series. It's 1979.

Industrial troubles in strike-torn Britain hit young and old and the sick. Even children's hospitals are not spared when the National Union of Public Employees set up picket lines. Their claim is for a basic weekly minimum of £60, which the purse holders, local and national government, fearful of inflation, say they haven't got. With only skeleton hospital staffs keeping things going throughout the country, deep concern is felt for the future of the National Health Service itself. The outlook for Britain is grim. When council workers strike for more money, refuse soon builds up. In London, untreated rubbish accumulates. The dangers of disease are evident. In desperation, the government appeals to the Trade Union Congress to control all strikes. But the TUC also seems powerless.

0: Good evening. As you will have gathered, yesterday was a very exciting day in the House of Commons. Nobody knew what the result was going to be, and at the end of the day, the government was defeated by a single vote. Well, one is enough, one's a majority, and therefore today I've asked Her Majesty the Queen to dissolve this Parliament, and she has agreed to do so. A general election for a new parliament will therefore now be held.
1: Labour's campaign machinery swings into action. There's much reliance on Premier Callaghan's avuncular image. The workers are warned against a conservative takeover, led by the first woman Tory leader, Margaret Thatcher. Britons of votable age, basking for the first time in the glow of being wanted by everybody, listen as the redoubtable daughter of a Grantham grocer outlines the Tories' plans for free enterprise, less taxation, and a bit of firmness with the unions.
2: Just forget that the emotive use of this word confrontation. If someone is confronting our essential liberties, if someone is inflicting injury, harm, and damage on the sick, by God, I'll confront them.
1: And as the results come in, it was soon known that Britain had its first woman Prime Minister. Accepting defeat cheerfully, James Callaghan leaves the residence he has known for so short a time and drives to tender his resignation to Her Majesty the Queen at Buckingham Palace. Over at Conservative Party headquarters, naturally, there's a feeling of elation. Mrs. Thatcher, accompanied by her husband Dennis, prepares to leave for the palace. At last, after years in almost impotent opposition, Toryism has come into its own, with a healthy, clear majority of 43 in the House of Commons.
3: I know full well the responsibilities that await me as I enter the door of number 10, and I'll strive unceasingly to try to fulfill the trust and confidence that the British people have placed in me and the things in which I believe. And I would just like to remember some words of St. Francis of Assisi, which I think are really just particularly apt at the moment. Where there is discord, may we bring harmony. Where there is error, may we bring truth. Where there is doubt, may we bring faith. And where there is despair,

0: long-awaited departure, probably one of the most significant royal exits in history, took place quietly but amid the characteristic confusion of the past 2 days. There were official photographers only, a brief and routine ceremony with honor guard, and the Shah and the Empress were on their way to Egypt. As soon as word spread and official radio carried the news, drivers in cars and lorries honked their horns in a blaring celebration. In the present political upheaval in Iran, which has pushed the Shah out, finally, it's hardly likely that he can return.
1: This is a man they call the father of the revolution. And this is the moment that millions in Iran have been waiting for. After his long years in exile, the first hesitant steps of Ayatollah Khomeini on Iranian soil.

years, people didn't even know that I played an instrument. As a matter of fact, my wife went to a market one time and wrote a check for the groceries. And the guy at the check stand looked at the check and said, "You're married to Frank Zappa, the comedian?"

0: Residents in the vicinity of the Three Mile Island nuclear power station in Pennsylvania are being advised to leave their homes following a dangerous leak of radiation into the atmosphere. Experts are still trying to control the leak, and investigations into the cause are yet to start.
1: Before this happened, I had no fears or even concerns, or I'd never even thought about a nuclear plant being close by, but I can tell you I have thoughts now about it.
2: My whole street is almost deserted except, I think, two or three of us.
3: Have you thought about packing up and leaving?
2: I'm all ready to go.
1: Right now, from what we know, everything is pretty stable as far as Three Mile Island is concerned. Our readings that we've been taking and have been corroborated by the nuclear regulatory people and also MedEd are showing basically only background radiation at this time here in Goldsboro, which is an improvement over what we have been showing.

0: has been killed by an explosion on his yacht off the west coast of the Irish Republic. The Provisional IRA have said they did it.
1: I regret to have to inform the House of the death of Airey Neave, Esquire, DSO, OBE, MC, TD, member for Abingdon.
2: Sex Pistol Sid Vicious has been found dead in New York. He's believed to have taken a heroin overdose. Vicious was released from jail yesterday, but still faced charges in connection with the death of his girlfriend last year.
3: I knew he couldn't live no longer than 30, because he just couldn't, he never used to look after himself.
4: Everyone knew. I don't think no one was really surprised when they heard the news, who actually knew Sid, but it's a shame anyway, because we got on really well with him, and he wasn't like his public image at all, you know.

0: The Prime Minister, Mrs. Thatcher, has named Sir Anthony Blunt as the fourth man in the Burgess-McLean-Filby affair. He's a former keeper of the Queen's pictures, and Buckingham Palace has announced that he's been stripped of his knighthood. Blunt was a spy for Russia during the 1930s and 40s.
1: In the mid-1930s, it seemed to me and to many of my contemporaries that the Communist Party and Russia constituted the only firm bulwark against fascism, since the Western democracies were taking an uncertain and compromising attitude towards Germany. I was persuaded by Guy Burgess that I could best serve the cause of anti-fascism by joining him in his work for the Russians. This was a case of political conscience against loyalty to country.
2: To enter into a treaty that favors the Soviets, as this one does, on the ground that we will be in a worse position without it, is, ladies and gentlemen, I think, appeasement in its purest form.
3: It will not end the continuing need for military strength and for readiness on both sides, but SALT II does place important new limits on both the number and the quality of nuclear arms. And it has allowed us to continue on course toward a safer world.

0: coming out the steps in white, holding his hands out wide, and the crowd cheering and waving flags at him. And he's just coming down the steps now, Cardinal Wyszynski and the Vatican party close behind him.
1: So began the news story of the decade, perhaps even of the century, Pope John Paul II's visit to Poland. And at this very moment, about a million people are standing in a field in Krakow, where in a few minutes' time the Pope will say Mass, and then, later today, return to Rome.
2: And there it is, the moment which, for many people here, will seem the culmination of 1,500 years of loyalty to the Catholic Church. The Pope is now coming down the steps of the Erlingus St. Patrick, followed by the Cardinal Archbishop of Armagh. And behind me, people are waving flags, the papal flags, the yellow and white. They're cheering, they're whistling, waiting for the actual moment he steps onto Irish soil. And as he reaches the bottom of the steps, the Pope has bent down, he's prostrated himself, and he's kissed the soil of Ireland.
3: America has opened her heart to me, and on my part, I come to you, America, with sentiments of friendship, reverence, and esteem. I come as one who already knows you and loves you.

0: Andy Young, the controversial American ambassador to the United Nations, has resigned following a storm over his meeting with representatives of the Palestine Liberation Organization.
1: I think when the Third World sees that the policies for which I stand are still the policies of this government, they shouldn't express outrage, certainly not at the president or the secretary of state, maybe at me, but we'll keep on keeping on.

Everybody remembers Summer Holiday and The Young Ones and Bachelor Boy and all those past hits I had. They were all million sellers. And I thought that that era of my recording career had passed. And suddenly We Don't Talk Anymore comes out and it's going to be my biggest selling record ever. It's beyond anything I've ever sold before. It's quite crazy. Particularly now as it's made the top 10 in America. And it's already sold about 2 million worldwide anyhow. So, I mean, I can't believe it.

0: Skylab is down. NORAD, reporting on its tracking, has located the main splashdown point a couple of hundred miles off the southwest corner of Australia in the Indian Ocean, where there's plenty of room and nobody got hurt.
1: Broke up into about possibly 100 to 150 odd pieces, and they seemed to spread, and as they went forward they tumbled down, and more pieces would come. They would be little bright pieces, and then occasionally a very bright piece would come and fall, and it tended to sort of spray out in a horizontal direction like a garden hose, with the water coming out of it and gradually falling in the downwards direction.

0: DC-10, American Flight 191, crashed shortly after takeoff from O'Hare Airport this afternoon about 3 o'clock local time. One of the engines separated from the aircraft about 8,000 feet down the runway, and initial reports, and I stress the fact that these are initial reports, indicate that the aircraft was totally demolished and all the occupants fatal.
1: The next thing I saw was the plane nose over the tollway. At that moment, I went underneath the Oasis, and as I came out from underneath the Oasis, there was nothing but a big ball of black smoke. No noise or sound at all that I heard. Just a real horrible amount of black smoke and fire.
2: Thousands of air travelers throughout the world have been stranded by the decision of America's Federal Aviation Authority to ground all United States DC-10s. Similar orders have been issued by other safety authorities, and more than 250 aircraft are involved.

America is ours. We tried to stuff as much of it in our pockets as possible. And here I am, I'm an American, but I've been living here. But I mean, this is an English, this is definitely a London group, no doubt about that. And we are showing the Americans once again that England leads the world in rock and roll.

0: Well, now let's hear from the man who's created the biggest sports story of the year. Trevor Francis, Britain's first million-pound player after his move from Birmingham to Nottingham Forest.
1: I've got to a stage now where I feel a little bit embarrassed with the publicity I'm receiving. Every day I pick up a newspaper and there's something in there about myself. Whenever I go out socialising, people come up to me and say, you know, you're worth £1 million, can I touch you?
2: Good ball from Bellier. Robertson can keep it in and he can. So Nottingham Forest going forward once more. Robertson, the danger to Malmo. Goes outside the defender, he cuts it back. There's danger here. The header comes in and it's there! Nottingham Forest have done it with Trevor Francis. Oh, what a moment for Trevor Francis in his very first European Cup tie. That could be so important.
3: John Helm put it to Clough that Francis's goal had paid off a large chunk of that fee.
4: No, I thought the cross deserved the goal, and John Robertson only cost £10.

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So if you're coming off the street and you're beginning to feel the heat, well, listen, Buster, you better start to move your feet to the rockin'est, rock-steady beat of madness.

0: been a bad day for Southall. Around 6 hours of sporadic and vicious rioting, during which mobs, predominantly of young Asians, 300 or 400 strong, have repeatedly and violently attacked the police with bricks and stones and bottles. I've seen policemen lying bleeding on the pavement and being carried prostrate out of side streets into ambulances. And I've seen the police retaliate with a good deal of force too, kicking and punching rioters and bystanders alike as they drag them angrily away. And the violence, it must be said, always looked inevitable. Nearly half of Southall's 60,000 population is Asian, and they regarded the National Front's decision to hold an election rally here as provocative, insulting and frightening, and so they were determined to stop it if they could.
1: I mean, I was insulted. The National Front, they have no support in Southall, so why they come here? And so we had to do something, right, the young people?
2: I don't think it's legal to incite racial hatred, is it?
3: A spokesman for the Anti-Nazi League has said that the man who died during Monday night's battle in Southall was brutally clubbed by members of Scotland Yard's Special Patrol Group. 32-year-old New Zealander Blair Peach died in hospital following injuries sustained during the demonstration against the National Front.

0: In Rhodesia, 5 days of voting have effectively brought to an end 88 and a half years of white supremacy rule. At the close of the polls tonight, 65% of the electorate had voted for a new majority black government. A turnout that, as it's grown day by day, has been watched with increasing satisfaction by the present transitional government.
1: Rock of ages, clap for me.
2: Bishop Abel Muzorewa celebrating at a cocktail party in Salisbury this week his party's victory in Rhodesia's first one-person, one-vote elections. Next month, this diminutive clergyman-turned-politician will be sworn in as his country's first black prime minister.
3: A number of my colleagues and I were sitting at the table with the president during dinner, and the question of the upcoming presidential campaign came up, and someone mentioned Senator Kennedy's name, and the president responded that he would whip Senator Kennedy's ass in the next election. And one of my colleagues didn't hear it, and he repeated it.

0: 11 people died and more than 20 were injured yesterday as fans stampeded into a hall to see a concert by The Who in Cincinnati. They were trampled to death in a rush for the best seats.
1: The crowd started accumulating at about 4 o'clock, and it got fairly deep at around 6, and the crowd was packed, and they were pushing each other back and forth.
2: It's like a vacuum cleaner. You get to the door, and all of a sudden, it's like a slingshot, and you're in.
3: I couldn't breathe. I thought I was dying. I lost my shoe.
4: People were just getting stamped on, and she was underneath, and I was trying to pull her out, and everybody was stamping on everybody.
1: And people were yelling, quit pushing, quit pushing. And I was in the middle of the crowd. I was scared. I was scared for my life. I had to get out.

0: Mr. Jeremy Thorpe and his three co-defendants have been acquitted on all charges in connection with the alleged plot to murder the male model, Norman Scott. The judge described Mr. Scott as a liar, a fraud, a sponger, a whiner, and a parasite.
1: I have always maintained that I was innocent of the charges brought against me, and the verdict of the jury, after a prolonged and careful investigation by them, I regard as totally fair, just, and a complete vindication.

I just hope that, you know, our English audience doesn't get sick of hearing this, you know, on the radio. I mean, it must be enough already. I know that when I hear our songs too often, I get really sick of them. I know that everyone does. I

0: Police in West Yorkshire have decided to release a recorded message believed to be from the so-called Yorkshire Ripper. Radio and television stations are being asked to broadcast the tape in the hope that someone may recognise the voice of the man who's now sexually assaulted and murdered 11 women.
1: I'm Jack. I see you are still having no luck catching me. I have the greatest respect for you, George, but Lord, you are no nearer catching me now than 4 years ago when I started. At the rate I'm going, I should be in the book of records. I think it's 11 up to now, isn't it?
2: Anyone who may have recognised the voice on the tape recording is asked to telephone the police on Halifax 64421 or any police station.

0: region, Iran. Several hundred students have broken into the American embassy in Tehran and are holding a number of the staff hostage. They've issued a statement demanding that the Shah, who's being treated for cancer in a New York hospital, be sent home to stand trial in Iran.
1: When the student entered the American embassy, they told them, "We don't want to hit you, we want only to sit here and so on. Please open the door." They didn't accept, okay? After that, the student has gone up and arrest all of them and tied their hand.
2: For the fourth day running, a large crowd gathered outside the U.S. Embassy compound where the hostages are being held. The walls of the compound are smothered in posters, pictures of Ayatollah Khomeini and other religious leaders, and slogans proclaiming, "Soon we will hang the Shah, death to Carter and his guest, victory to Islam."
3: Tension in the Middle East heightened further this evening with an American accusation that the Russians have massively strengthened their forces in Afghanistan. The State Department called the action a blatant military interference in the internal affairs of a sovereign state, and they demanded international condemnation of the Soviet actions.
4: The Iranian leader Ayatollah Khomeini has banned Western pop music. He describes it as no different from opium and says it turns young people into frivolous and useless creatures. He's called on radio stations in Iran to cut out rock and roll, replace it with something

0: thing to do.
1: A square or a cube usually comes from cubes, Bill.
2: It's just that kind of music that does something to you. It doesn't matter what you wear.
3: The torch has been passed to a new generation of Americans.
4: You don't have Nixon to kick around anymore.
5: It appears as though something has happened in the motorcade group.
6: Why does it excite them so much?
7: If we knew, we'd form another group and be managers.
8: Yeah. You seem to have absolutely no morals. Is this true?
9: Yeah. When you're a fair saint, they go, poo mods.
10: That doesn't mean, of course, that the pound in your pocket has been devalued.
11: We will not be defeated.
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13: You know, you see these bums, you know, blowing up the campuses.
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22: I create the monster. I don't like it.

25 Years of Rock was compiled and produced by Trevor Dann. Stuart Grundy devised the series, and research was by Pete Frame and John Tobler. Studio managers were Brian Thompson and Ray Hall, and the authentic newspaper clippings were read by Bill Bingham. Production secretary was Alison Hunt. 25 Years of Rock was a Radio 1 production in association with Billboard magazine.

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2: From the Sky News Centre at 4. The full scale of destruction in Nepal and neighbouring Tibet is gradually being uncovered. More than 400 people have died following devastating flash floods. At least 33 British nationals are among those missing, with rescue efforts hampered by destroyed homes, swamped roads and damaged bridges. Dr. Alison Gokotano is the World Health Organization representative for Nepal.
3: The priority will be on the search and rescue operations. Immediate priority is with the treating the immediately injured. In terms of the total number that we might be seeing, it won't be surprising that the numbers will increase over time.
2: More than 200 extra officers have been drafted in to support Cleveland Police. The force has been dealing with a number of incidents over recent days in a similar area. They include the A66 crash and a fatal house fire. Specialist rape and sexual offences teams will be in every police force in England and Wales by the end of next year. The Prime Minister's brought the rollout forward by 18 months in efforts to tackle violence against women and girls. A teenage girl has become the first person in the UK to have a dissolvable implant fitted to close a hole in her heart. 14-year-old Lily Yell can return to playing rugby after being told a traditional metal implant may have stopped her. Experts at Alderhay Hospital in Liverpool say the device will dissolve completely as her organ heals. Dr. Salem Jivanji thinks it could be a breakthrough.
4: It looks really exciting. Like, I think in the next 5 years, we'll have a much better understanding of it as more and more people start to use it. It seems very likely, based on all the data that we've seen so far, that this might just become the alternative way of closing ASDs.
2: Rangers crash out of Europe after losing their Conference League playoff on penalties to Jablonec in Czechia. Motherwell were eliminated by Freiburg. And Peter Cullen, the voice behind Eeyore in Disney's Winnie the Pooh franchise, has died. He was 85. That's the latest. I'm Faye De Silva.
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4: We'd like to do a brand new song for you now. 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And it's a very special song. I want to be the one to introduce it to you.

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2: From the Sky News Centre at 5. Hopes fading for 33 British tourists missing in flash floods in Nepal and Tibet. The torrents killed more than 400 people, with the King and Queen describing their heartbreak at events. Britain's offering £5 million in assistance. Speaking at the Oval Office, Donald Trump says America's aid will also be sent to the region.
3: That was a brutal. That was mud and water as a mixture. Nobody's ever seen anything quite like that. We're very powerful, strong, well-built buildings were wiped out like they were toothpicks.
2: Redcar and Cleveland Council says more than 200 extra officers have been drafted in to help police keep residents safe following a string of recent incidents near Middlesbrough. Two people died in a house fire, while seven others were killed in a head-on crash. The clean-up of one of England's largest illegal waste tips has cost taxpayers an estimated £6 million. It's taken 5 months to clear the 150-metre-long trail deposited in a field in Kidlington, Oxfordshire, last year. The Scottish Government says it's reviewing who can access IVF on the NHS with the potential expansion of treatment. It could mean single women and more couples becoming eligible. Rangers, Hibs and Motherwell all went out in the Conference League playoffs. Rangers were beaten on penalties by Blyblonets in Czechia. Motherwell suffered a 7-2 aggregate loss at Freiburg. Hibs threw away a 2-1 lead to lose 3-2 to Ghent. Manager David Gray was crestfallen.
4: Extremely large portions of that game. I was really proud of what I was watching in terms of the effort, the desire, the commitment, the intensity to try and get back into the game and then to go and win the game, which I thought the players probably deserved for their second half efforts. But the game and the tie has been decided in that last 5 minutes, as you say there, with two huge moments in both boxes, and unfortunately we're on the wrong side of both.
2: And campaigners are calling for repeat drink drivers to be fitted with alcohol locks before returning to the road. The device stops the car from starting unless the driver passes a breath test. That's the latest. I'm Fader Silver.
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5: Hello there and welcome once again to my favourite song. It's the show where we've asked some well-known faces from the entertainment world to tell us what their favourite song is, so we can play it just for you. It really is an eclectic mix of songs and memories that we have for you during the next hour, so please do stay with us and see if their favourite song is your favourite song.
6: Hi everyone, this is Lee Mead, and one of my favourite songs of all time has to be Daydream Believer by the Monkees, and that Davy Jones vocal. It was such a hit, and even to this day I enjoy singing it myself in my shows. I hope you enjoy this, and sending lots of love to you all, and I hope you'll get well soon. This is Daydream Believer.
7: 7A.
8: What number is this, Chip?
7: 7A.
8: Okay, not me, like, don't get excited, man. It's because I'm short, I know.

Hello, it's Cheryl Baker here from The Fizz. You know the one, used to be in Bucks Fizz, won the Eurovision Song Contest in 1981 with Making Your Mind Up. Well, surprisingly, although I think that's a fantastic song because it changed my life, it isn't my favourite. My favourite song is by Luther Vandross and it's called So Amazing. I fell in love with my husband to that song, and on our 10th anniversary we had our vows renewed and I walked down the aisle to So Amazing. So that's my song. I hope you enjoy it, and I truly hope that soon you'll feel much better than maybe you do now. Sending lots of love from me, Cheryl. Bye-bye.

Hi, my name's Sean Dooley, and I've been asked to tell you about my favourite song. I love music. I really love music. And to pick a favourite song, I find quite difficult. So I'll kind of make you a deal, and I'll talk about my favourite song at this moment in time. It is actually one of my all-time favourite songs anyway, but I'm kind of giving myself an out there, aren't I? It's by Elbow, who I adore, and it's called Lippy Kids. And the reason I love this song so much is because it takes me back. It takes me back to being a kid, summer holidays, sat on the Coursey Edge, as we call it in Barnsley, on the curbside, on the side of the path, and the nights just going by and playing football and, I don't know, just that whole thing about growing up. And it really, really, I just flash back listening to this song. And it makes me feel nice listening to it. And hopeful, I suppose, you know, build a rocket, boys, fly to the moon, take off, follow your dreams. So yeah, it's Lippy Kids by Elbow. And I hope listening to it, all you patients listening to the radio right now, I hope it gives you a bit of warm nostalgia. And I hope you get better soon. And yeah, all the best.

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1: Hi, this is Kim Wilde here on Hospital Radio with My Favourite Song. Now, that's a hard thing to choose, isn't it? But I've decided to choose one from the 70s, from an amazing brother-sister partnership, The Carpenters. And one of my all-time favourite songs is Goodbye to Love. Just hope you all get better soon and that you're recovering well and soon out of hospital, getting on with your fabulous lives. Meanwhile, enjoy this. I hope it makes you feel as good as it makes me feel.

Hello, everybody. Wherever this finds you, I hope you're feeling okay, and hope this helps. This listening to the wonderful service that Hospital Radio provides. It's Mike Bushell here, and I've been honoured to ask to pick a favourite song, which is so hard to do, and tell you why, and hopefully you might even hear it. Now, if you're trying to get to sleep, you're trying to relax, it might not be the song for you. My favourite song is "The Sun Is Shining" by Axel N. Ingrosso. Why? Well, it was just a wonderful winter anthem, and I was skiing, and it was playing for the après-ski, and people were dancing in their ski boots on the snow, and the sun was shining, and it's just a wonderful tune. And then it became my fiancé and my song, really, Emily and mine, song, and we actually had it as our first song at our wedding in the end. It's not your typical wedding song. Have a listen, and it should uplift you, if nothing else. "The Sun Is Shining" by Axel N. Ingrosso, my favourite song, and our wedding song. All the best. Lots of love to everybody.

Hello, it's Dick here from Dick and Dom. If you used to watch Dick and Dom at the Bungalow back in the day, you'll know at the end of the show we used to do an item called Creamy Muck Muck. We'd shout out the words go, go, go, and this song would play. Ace of Spades, Motorhead. Enjoy, it's our favourite song.

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2: Welcome back to My Favourite Song. It's the show where we've asked a whole bunch of celebs to tell us about their favourite song so they can share it with you. Coming up, more hits and memories as we enjoy My Favourite Song.
3: Hello there, Joe Brand here. My

Hello, it's Alan Dedicote here, the National Lottery's voice of the Bulls and the voice of Strictly Come Dancing. A little while ago, I was asked to choose my favourite song for you to listen to right now. A fairly simple question, you'd think. But actually, I struggled a bit, mainly because, and I don't know about you, but my favourite song changes on a regular basis. Better to ask me what's your favourite song right now, to be honest. Anyway, I have my Hardy perennials, undoubtedly, and in fact, I've even made a start on choosing my favourite 8 discs, in case I'm ever invited to be a castaway on that programme, Desert Island Discs. 8 discs you have to get it down to. I ask you, I've got it down to 34 at the moment. 34 favourite tracks, chosen because A, I really like them, or B, because they represent landmarks in my life. So apologies if you're expecting my all-time favourite song. I'm not even sure I have one. Ladies and gentlemen, boys and girls, I offer you, for your listening pleasure, a song that's become my recent favourite. I heard it first on the radio. I remember it well. I was driving through South Harrow at the time, listening to Ken Bruce on Radio 2, and he was midway through Tracks of My Years. That's where, across a whole week, he talks to a celebrity guest about their musical tastes. On this occasion, he was talking to Sanjeev Bhaskar, the actor and comedian, the guy who's married to Meera Sial. And out of nowhere, came this delightful little number from Susanna McCorkle. Now, I'd never heard of her before, but it just stopped me in my tracks. I pulled over, and I...

to listen. Since then, I've put it onto a memory stick, and I carry it with me in the car at all times. It's called The Waters of March. Now, it was written by Brazilian Antonio Carlos Jobim. He's the guy who wrote The Girl from Ipanema. And it's not so much a song, this, as a collection of thoughts in English and Portuguese about the rainy, stormy part of spring. You may have heard it performed by Art Garfunkel, if you've got the album Breakaway. In fact, I've listened to various versions of it now, but this one beats them all. Ms. McCorkle is no longer with us, but her voice is so light and attractive. Have a listen and see what you think. All I know is that my list for Desert Island Discs has now gone up to 35. Enjoy. I hope this goes some way to helping your recovery.

0: Do caminho é um resto de toco, é um pouco sozinho, é pão, é pedra, é o fim do caminho, resto de toco.
1: Hello, Dave Berry here from the Absolute Radio Breakfast Show. What is my favourite song? Well, it's a near impossible question to answer, but I suppose I should begin with something from my favourite band, who pound for pound have to be the Beatles. And my entry into the world of Beatles came from an album that many of the purists don't consider to be the best. I don't even know if I do, but it was my parents' copy of Abbey Road on vinyl. And once side A finishes and I turned it over and I blew on the little needle, and I put it down, and the song began, Here Comes the Sun. Penned, as many know, not by Lennon or McCartney, but by guitarist George Harrison. I think that has to be one of, if not my, favourite song of all time. So here it is. It's a pleasure to share it with you all.

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1: Hello everyone, it's Cheryl Ferguson here. Now, one of my favourite songs of all times is Leo Sayer's When I Need You. To me, it's one of the most poignant songs about support and love. And for me personally, it's a very, very special song. So I'd like to dedicate that song to everyone that's in hospital, whether you're a patient, whether you work there, you're a doctor or a nurse or a cleaner or anyone and everyone who works within those grounds of a hospital grounds, this is dedicated to you. And always remember that when you feel that you are weak in any way, always know that you're strong and that you are brave when you feel just that little bit frightened. And mainly, always remember that when you're feeling on your own and alone, you are always, always loved.

0: Well, that's just about all we have time for now. I hope you've enjoyed our celebrities telling us about their favourite song, and I wonder whether we've played a favourite song of yours in the last hour. Matthew Rolland from Hospital Radio Reading was responsible for getting all of our celebrities involved in today's show, so thanks to him for all his hard work in making that happen. I'm Richard Smith saying thank you so much for listening to this edition of My Favourite Song, and we look forward to your company again very soon. And as we just have time left for one more, who's our final guest on the show today?
1: Hello, it's me, Basil Brash here. And I've got to say, it's great to be back on Hospital Radio. Now, I do hope you're all doing okay, and I'm sure the doctors and the nurses are being brilliant, as they always are in the NHS. They are absolutely fantastic, and I do hope you all start to feel much better soon. Now, I've been asked to take part in this little section to tell you about my all-time favourite song. Now, it's very difficult when people say, what is your all-time favourite song? Because as you get to my age, you've heard so much music, it's very difficult to know what is a favourite. I mean, I love Michael Jackson, Stevie Wonder, Prince is a particular favourite of mine. But one wonderful thing about music, it is it's so evocative of early memories. And I think if you ask anybody about their early memories of music, they're the ones that mean the most. Because it reminds you of a period of perhaps a childhood when everything was so carefree, everything was done for you, and all I can remember is wondering where the next bit of fun was coming from. So in the 70s, that's when I was sort of growing up, and I do remember it was the glam rock era, so I loved the songs of Slade, and in fact the first single I ever bought was Goodbye to Jane. And also Come On, Feel the Noise. But they were in strict competition with The Sweet, who had songs like Hellraiser and Blockbuster. And of course you had, I don't know, Susie Quattro with Can the Can, Darling Devil Gate Drive. All of these songs bring back great memories for me, and I love them all. But the one song, because it's coming into the summer, that really does bring back memories of driving down the lanes on holiday in Devon and Cornwall while I was touring. And also, more recently, I was at Glastonbury and they were headlining on the Sunday afternoon. It's the Electric Light Orchestra. And of course, Mr. Blue Sky, because it reminds me of my carefree summers and driving around the lanes while I was touring and boom, booming as a young fox cub. So that, at the moment, is my all-time favourite song, and I do hope it brings a smile to your faces and everybody sort of lights up because it's summertime. Take it away, Mr. Blue Sky!

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2: From the Sky News Centre at 6. Nepal and China are warning of a fresh risk of flooding from fast-filling lakes as they attempt to recover from this week's deadly disaster. Almost 500 people have died. Over 1,000 remain unaccounted for, including 33 UK nationals. Search and rescue operations are underway in the debris-strewn valleys and hillsides of Nepal and neighbouring Tibet. This man survived.
3: Everything has gone. Rice, corn, clothes, the tea shop. Everything was swept away by the flood. The only thing left is me and my clothes.
2: More than 200 extra police officers have been drafted in following a series of violent events near Middlesbrough. A deadly house fire in Grangetown, a wrong-way car crash and vehicles ramming into homes may all be linked to organised crime. Andy Burnham's announced a crackdown on cowboy builders and intimidating bailiffs. The Prime Minister says he'll introduce measures to help people find trusted traders, but critics say his scheme is half-baked. Campaigners are calling for repeat drink drivers to have their cars fitted with alcohol locks before returning to the road. The device stops a vehicle from starting unless the driver passes a breath test. It follows a government consultation aimed at tackling road deaths. Simon Williams from the RAC says alcohol locks are necessary.
4: It's stopping someone getting behind the wheel drunk again. And we know from data that there are 27,000 people who've been convicted of drink driving multiple occasions in the last 11 years. So it does seem as if, you know, the ban isn't enough.
2: Ministers say they've looked into lowering alcohol limits, tougher penalties and the use of alcohol locks. The actor who voiced Optimus Prime in Transformers and Eeyore in Winnie the Pooh has died. Peter Cullen was 85. And it was a miserable night for Scottish sides in Europe, with Rangers, Hibs and Motherwell all crashing out of the Conference League. Brighton progressed, though, with a 4-0 win over Tromso. That's the latest. I'm Jenny Barsby.
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5: The world of childhood has always fascinated me because it seemed to me to be an age of innocence, of total and absolute innocence and purity. And joy, because the world of the little child, I'm talking about sort of seven and downwards, really, maybe seven and a half and downwards, I don't know. It's that age when you want to know so much, and also when you believe in everything, like Father Christmas, the Tooth Fairy, Rudolph, the Red-Nosed Reindeer, and elves, and goblins, and gnomes, and fairyland, and spacemen. It's all totally real when you're little. And the other wonderful thing about that wonderful time of childhood is that you're finding out about the world. You're discovering new things every day when you're little, and that's why a little one's favourite word is why. That's why they keep going on, why? I know, why though, why? But why? Why? I know you said that before, but why? Oh, but why? And what is it that happens to us that we forget that? And when we grow up and have kids of our own, our favourite word becomes don't. Don't do that, don't. Don't! Don't! Don't! Never mind why, because I said so, that's why. Don't! Don't! Off that wall! Come on, get off that wall! Never mind your balancing, I'll balance you on your bloody head in a minute. Now, come on! Come on, off! Hold my hand, now come on, we're in a hurry. Come on, hurry up! What? Why are you walking funny like that? What's the matter with your legs? You don't want to tread on a nick in case you marry a brick and a beetle comes to your wedding? I'll bloody beetle you in a minute, my lad. Now, come on, just hold my hand. Come, keep, come. Don't pick your nose like that! Well, how else am I going to get it out? Bang me head on the wall. Don't you dare talk to me like that. Have you noticed, by the way, how your mother becomes a Dalek when she's mad at you? Don't you dare talk to me like that in front of people. Exterminate. I'll rip your pigeon head off in a minute, my lad. And the things they say to you. Come here, I'll bloody murder you. I'm not going over there, you'll bloody murder me. I'll bloody murder you if you don't come here, and I'll come here. I'll rip your head off, I'll plait your legs for you, my lad, by God. I'll separate you from your breath in a minute, by God. I'll swing for you. Look at me, heart. You've got me going now. I'll kill you. Come here, come here. How are you, little? And your father's always quieter and more menacing. Your dad's always that little bit more evil. Taking his belt off very slowly. I brought you into this world, I'll bloody well take you out of it if you have to do, my lad. Now, just a minute, excuse me, but these are the people who are supposed to love you. And they're talking about murdering you, ripping your head off, plaiting your legs, separating you from your breath. Is it any wonder that little ones create non-existent playmates, imaginary friends that don't have any real existence, so at least they've got somebody who loves them, somebody they can relate to, have a good time with. And not only that, they can blame anything that goes wrong on this non-existent pal. So a mum comes in. Oh, no. Who's made this puddle on me best carpet?
6: It wasn't me, it was my friend.
5: But the front of your trousers is soaking wet.
6: I know. Do you know what he did, Mum? He came and whittled on my trousers first and then whittled over there.
5: We forget that world of childhood. We forget it. And we also forget jokes. I mean, kids have a different sense of humour to ours. It's no worse, it's just different. And we forget that. Kids love words that they think are rude. Like, Willy bum fart, kids are on the deck.
6: Oh, he said Willy bum fart, brilliant!
5: They love it. And kids also love practical jokes. If somebody falls over or bangs themselves, particularly if it's a grown-up, that's brilliant. That's mega for a kid. Somebody treads on a garden rake, it smacks them on the nose. Oh, Uncle Harry's bleeding. Come and have a look. They love that. My dad never understood that practical joke aspect of childhood. And me and my brother, we were always in lumber, me and my little kid brother, because we were always playing practical jokes on my dad and we were always getting massacred for them. Why we didn't learn, I don't know. We weren't like Pavlov's dogs and got that sorted out for some reason, because we kept on doing it and kept on getting battered, but we still did it. And one Sunday morning, we came close to death, I'll tell you. It was a weird thing, you see, I better explain this a little bit. My dad suffered from trouble with his chocolate locker. He had a lot of problems with the back passage, you know. Farmer Giles, you know, and the Duke of Argyles, you know, the Grapes of Wrath, you know what I mean? Or for people from Ben Ridding, they had hemorrhoids. And, well, he was a draft Bass drinker, so what do you expect, really? And the only piece the poor old bloke got was on a Sunday morning when he'd go upstairs to the toilet there on the landing and he'd have a pint mug of tea, 10 Park Drive, a copy of the News of the World and a tube of germaloid ointment in his top pocket. He'd be in there for about an hour and a half sorting himself out and he'd emerge an hour and a half later, red-eyed and triumphant but somewhat tear-streaked. And there'd be old teeth marks on the inside of the bathroom door and that, you know. And one... this is not a funny matter, I'll tell you. One Sunday morning, right, are you listening? One Sunday morning, he'd been in there for about three quarters of an hour, and me and our kid, we got a sheet of newspaper, and we made it into the shape of a funnel, you know, a cone, and we stuffed the little end under the bathroom door and set fire to the other end and started wafting the smoke under the... And we waited till we heard him coughing a lot and whipped the paper away, and we said, Dad, the frying pan's on fire! Bloody hell, he says. Opens the door, tries to run down the stairs, but he's forgotten to pull his trolleys up. They're round his ankle, his trolley, so he goes arse over tip down the stairs like a big Catherine wheel. There's crap all up the walls all the way down. My mum thought the decorators had been in, and he's lying at the bottom of the stairs, and we just stood there and went, April Fool! You know, my dad didn't see the funny side of that at all. He ripped our heads off. This is my brother's head I've got on here. Clothes is another thing I was thinking about, as well as kids' jokes. When I was a kid, we had to wear hand-me-down clothes. You wore your big brother's or sister's clothes, they got handed down through the family, because there wasn't a lot of money about. In fact, there was a lot of fairly near poverty, I would say, or even some of it was sort of real poverty. And I'm glad to see that Margaret Thatcher's reintroduced this back into the country, because it should never have been allowed to die out, particularly in the north. You know, it's an Englishman's birthright. So there I was as a kid, and we're having these hand-me-downs. One problem, a great problem, was that I'd not got an older brother. So I had to wear me dad's hand-me-downs, right? Pigging ridiculous. I got a pair of trousers. I had to undo the zip to blow me nose. I'm walking around trying to see out of the pockets. Pathetic. And then there was food as well. Has this ever occurred to you? Nobody stands over a grown-up and makes them eat what they don't want. Nobody stands over a grown-up and says, if you don't drink them 12 pints of Tetleys and eat that chicken vindaloo, you are not going out next week. But they'll stand over a kid and give it the finger, won't they? Get that eaten.
6: I don't want it.
5: You haven't even tried it.
6: I know, but I don't like it.
5: How do you know you don't like it if you haven't tried it?
6: I don't like the look of it.
5: Never mind what it looks like. It's good for you. As soon as they said it was good for you, you knew it was crap.
6: I don't want it. Get it eaten.
5: I'm done with meat. I don't want it. And then she'd fold her arms and come out with the classic. There are millions of children starving all over the world that would be only too glad of that. Name me one. I'll rip your piggy head off in a minute, Marla. Get it eaten. I don't want it. What is it anyway? It's tripe and it's good for you. What's tripe when it's at home? Tripe? It's the boiled insides of a cow's stomach. Right, you better rip me head off because I aren't eating it. Then they send you to school, where people who aren't even in your family can slap the back of your legs and hit you on the knuckles with rulers and make you stand in the corner and cry, and they're not even related to you. And we had one teacher, well, God bless her, she's dead now, Miss Worswick. She never smacked us all that much, but she had the most ridiculous expectations of what we could do as five-year-olds. She came in one day, and she's got a forget-me-not in a little vase, and she put it on her desk and said, I want you all to paint this, children. We were 5 years old, some of us 4.5 years old, and she wants us to paint a forget-me-not. For God's sake, Van Gogh started off on sunflowers. He didn't pick about the forget-me-nots. His forget-me-nots are crap. You wouldn't give £5 for a painting of his forget-me-nots. The rubbish. And she wants us to start on that. Now, how many of you here happen to remember Education Committee paints? Do you remember you had to go to the stock cupboard with a baking tray with 6 cake holes in it for your powder paint? And you had to carry that back after she'd scooped them in very carefully, trying not to joggle them together, otherwise you ended up with brown paint. And then the paintbrush monitor would arrive with the paintbrushes. 1.5 yards long. You had to lean them over your shoulder before you could paint with them. And the brush end is all bristles off a pig's bum, so it's spattering about all over. And we always had trouble with our jam jar monitor. Our jam jar monitor was called Worfy, and in computer terms, it was impossible to program Worfy for more than 24 hours at a time. He'd got no hard disk, and the minute his head hit the pillow, he erased his memory bank, so that was him out of the running. So Worfy could never, ever remember where the cold water tap was in the boys' toilets. And that's one of the first things you had to know if you were a jam jar monitor, because that was the source of the water for the painting class. So he'd go ages after everybody else, because he couldn't remember where the jam jars were in the stock cupboard, and he'd get lost. He'd end up in somebody's PE class, jumping up and down with a jam jar in his hand, get sent out, he'd go through woodwork and make half a table and get sent out again. And 40 minutes later, he'd reappear. And the one thing he did know, sort of survival instinct, he knew that if he didn't come back with something in that jam jar, he was in bother. Correct. He'd come in with 4 inches of pale yellow liquid in his jam jar and put it on the table. We're not painting with this, Miss Worswick. It's still warm. What? He's done a whittle in it. It's steaming. Look at that, Miss Worswick. And that was another thing that got us into trouble. Not knowing the right words for toilet and going to the toilet. Because you know when you're little, 4.5 and 5, and you first go into the infants, you come from home where you've got all sorts of words at home that are your own family words, familial words, but then you've got to learn a totally new terminology. When you go to school, there's a whole different nomenclature there, so you've got to get into it. We didn't know the first day there. There's a little kid at the back, about 4.5, a real little tiddler, you could hardly see him. And Miss Worswick's down the front, showing somebody how to make plasticine snakes and worms, you know. Something that's obviously going to stand them in great stead in future life, you know. And this little kid's trying to shout above the noise and melee in the infant's classroom generally, and he's not heard at all. Miss Worswick, please, Miss Worswick. Oh, please, Miss Worswick. Miss Worswick, please, Miss Worswick. Oh, Miss Worswick. Pass it on. Tell Miss Worswick I want to pass it on. And it got passed down to the front of the class. And there's a little girl goes, Miss Worswick, that boy at the back wants to talk to you. What do you want? Please, Miss Worswick, I want to do a wee-wee. There was a deathly hush around the classroom. You don't ever use that word again. That is a silly, silly, silly, silly babyish word. Wee-wee, what a silly word. Never ever use that word. That is a nursery class word. You're in the infants now, in the big school. You don't use baby words like that again. You say you want to do a number one. What do you want to do? Please, Miss Worswick, I want to do a number. I've done it, Miss Worswick. Agnes the mop. Agnes comes in with the mop and goes out again. That afternoon, we learnt another word. Craig Buckley woke up at the back of the class and took his thumb out of his mouth and stopped scratching his head and said, please, Miss Worswick, I want to do a biz. That's it. 36 kids on the floor. Oh, Craig Buckley said biz. Oh, brilliant. He said biz. Oh, brilliant. Biz, biz, biz, biz, biz. Stop it, you naughty children. Stop that. Craig Buckley, you never, never, never, ever use that word again. You say you want to do a number two. What do you want to do? I want to do a number two, Miss Worswick. Now, go on. So we learnt then, we're number one in it, number two in it all week, no problem. Super cool. Till Friday when the balloon went up. Jimmy Eaton put his hand up.
6: Please, Miss Worswick. Teddy Loughton wants to fart, what's his number?
5: It's bad. Here's another thing, you should never lie to kids. Never tell children lies, because if you lie to them, they'll find out and they will never ever trust you again. My mate Peter, for example, this is a true story, he's got a little boy, also called Peter, who's about 7 and a half now, and just before Christmas, little Peter said to his dad, Dad, and this is the archetypal question that all kids ask at some time or another, Dad, where do babies come from? And instead of telling him as much of the truth as a 7 and a half-year-old is going to understand, he made up a total and absolute nonsense. Well, he said, when mummies and daddies want a little baby all of their own, they pray ever so hard to God, and God hears their prayers coming up the prayer phones. And he tells the angels to go and take some of the fluffy stuff that the clouds are made out of and make it into the shape of a lovely little baby. Then they bring it to God, and God breathes on it, and it turns into a beautiful little baby with curly hair and pink skin and little dimples in its knuckles. And then the angels all have special pockets for putting babies in their anoraks. And they put the baby in the baby pocket in their anorak and zip it up, and then they fly down to Earth, where the mummy and daddy are fast asleep in bed, and while they're fast asleep, they put the baby in between the mummy and daddy, and when they wake up in the morning, there's a beautiful little baby there, all of their own. And that's how you got here, and Claire got here, and Catherine got here. He thought for about 2 seconds, this kid, and he said, oh, so screwing's just for fun then, is it? You see what I mean? You should never lie to kids. I'm going to do a song about drink now, and some of you may think that I've got a penchant for the old... Not at all. I only drink on two occasions. When it's raining and when it's not, I don't bother any other time at all. God alone knows, I tell you. God alone knows why I do drink, because I suffer from the world's worst hangovers. You know when you wake up in the morning and your head is like a box of hot frogs leaping about? You know? You've got to shave your teeth before you can have your breakfast. And the hotels we stay in seem to specialise in snotty eggs on toast. You know, when you touch the table and the eggs go, you go, ah, I can't eat them, they just fell out of a giant's nose, take them away. So I don't know why I drink. It's weakness. I am basically a weak human being. I know this. It usually starts on my way home from work. I've been in the office all day, so there's me and Phil, my mate who's here tonight, who's one of the choir boys, me and Phil. We say, are you going for one on the way home, Phil? Go and have one. Come on, we'll just have the one light. So you go in the pub round the corner. All right, Phil, have, you know, 2 pints a bit or whatever. Then you have that, and Phil says, go on, I'll get these, and we'll just have one more, then we'll go in. Then Tommy comes, hello, Tommy, you having a pint? Come on, all right, go on, we'll have another one. Go on, get him in, like, you know, come on. And then Fred comes, hello, Fred, no, I'll get these. I'll get the, like, oh, before you know it, it's 11:30, you're going, clabba la ba la ba la. You went out with every intention of going home. Weakness, there you go. Listen. I seriously mean this. Why don't the government put health warnings on beer bottles and pint pots? They do on packets of fags. But why don't they put health warnings on beer bottles and pint pots that say, government health warning, 12 pints of this turn you into an amoeba. They don't. Or at least they could put something in the beer, like a litmus indicator or phenolphthalein or something, so you change colour the more pints you add, you know. I'm going home now, Fred. I've gone purple. I'm going home. I'm going to have a couple more. I'm still just pink with yellow dots. I'll be all right for a minute. But they don't, and oh God almighty, I don't just suffer from hangovers. I always get, if I've had really a lot to drink, and I don't drink spirits all that much because I just prefer bitter beer, but if I do ever go on the brandy or anything like that, and you lie in bed, I get the whirling pits. Do you? You know when you lie on the bed and you close your eyes and suddenly you fall backwards into infinity. You discover a black hole in space that starts in your mattress, and you drop back, zing, falling back at the speed of light. And I get mad voices in my head. I can't control these voices. There's all these mad voices going, Sooty was a cannibal, Sooty was a cannibal, Sooty was a cannibal. Stop it, leave me alone, for God's sake. And then I'm up, head down the pan, Yoruba, Yoruba, all the business. Why? God only knows. I don't mind a drink. I love a drink. I like the social side of drinking. I like being there and having a bit crack, you know, and the laugh and playing a bit music. That's brilliant. But drinking on tour is a serious game. We only come on tour, we don't come on tour to perform or anything like that. We just come on for the after hours, the boozing. It's the roadies. It's the roadies that do it all. And worst of all, it's little Davy Loughton. You can't see him, you people on the top, because he's under this balcony down at the back in the bottom here. If you hang by your ankles, you can just about see him right under there. Now, he looks about 18 years old. He's actually 67 years old. He's got a picture of himself in his attic that goes older week by week, but he never looks any different. And he sups like there is no tomorrow. You've never seen, he's got no clacker. He just pours it straight down his neck like that. It's like pouring it down the bucket or in a sink or something. And I'm trying to go to bed, 3 o'clock in the morning, and he's saying, come on, have another. No, I've had enough. Honestly, Dave, I've had enough. Get them in, it's your round. Go on, you've got to get them in then, because it's your round. You get them in. No, I don't want another. No, I don't want another. Get it down, it'll do you good. Get it down, it'll do you good. Half an hour later, you're being sick. He said, get it up, you'll feel better. Go on, get it up, you'll feel better. What am I drinking? Draft yo-yos? What is going on? But each night we pray. Me and the road crew, we are not terribly religious, but each night we pray that God doesn't. We pray, please, God, do not turn us into classic drunks. We don't ever want to become the classic drunks. You know what I mean by the classic drunk? You don't see so many of them now. When I was a kid, you'd see loads of them on street corners. Most of them seem to be driving now, but... Then they seem to be walking home and saying goodnight to each other on street corners under the gas lamps. And you'd see two blokes there. And there wouldn't be a word spoken between the two of them. They'd just be the hands going, these wonderful expressive hands, nicotine-stained octopuses in the last light there. Just going, ballet for the dyslexic. And then they start walking. And it's always great watching the classic drunk walk because he seems to be able to discover pockets of very severe gravity on the pavement. That nobody else knows about, you know. And it's wonderful watching them discover force fields when they're trying to get on a bus or into shops. They're going... And then when they get home, it's marvellous watching the classic drunk trying to pretend to his wife that he's not even had a drop that night. He's programmed himself to get 36 words out of his word processor in a constant stream. And if that stream of words is interrupted, he's knackered. As long as he gets the 36 out, he's okay. He hangs his hat and coat up and goes in down the lobby, opens the living room door and she's there. And oh, hello, love. You shouldn't have waited up for me. I would have phoned, only the kids have vandalised the what's up with you? Flabba lamma lamma flabba lamma. Flabba flabba lamma. Flagga ma flabba lamma lamma. 7. I've had a few drinks tonight, Ev. So I've had a few drinks. That's all right, innit? It's all right, innit? It's all right, innit? A few drinks. A few drinks for the lads. And it's not a crime, is it? Have I murdered somebody? Have I murdered somebody? Look at your face. You would think I killed somebody because your face is just like that. You just can't stand to see me enjoying myself, that's it. You just can't stand seeing me enjoying myself. Fuck your... Your face, boy, you look more like your pigging mother every pigging day. That is me, mother, I'm over here. Oh. Hello, Mrs. Henderson. Hello, snap, there's no difference. Sorry about Mrs. Henderson. I mean, don't be... Be fair. Be fair, come on, look at your face. You're just the same. I can't stand seeing me enjoying myself, can you? You even shut your eyes on our wedding night because you couldn't stand seeing me enjoying myself, you did. You put a pillar over your head and give up. I know. You just can't. Listen, I've had a few pints with the lads, right? I've supped some ale. I've had 11 bloody pints. I've had a good night tonight. I've supped some ale. And I've went out with a few pints, that's it, and I've had a chicken vindle. Lou on the way home, and... Yeah, man. Get on. I can fart in my own house, can't I? I live here, you know. You have to fart. You're dead if you don't fart, you know. I read that in The Sun. You're dead if you don't fart. Was that you said, Mrs. Henderson? You'll be dead if I drop anymore. Right, well, I'll see what I can do then, aye. Right. I've had a few pints with the lads. That's all. It's not a crime against human art. I've had a few pints in the... The dog is off now. The dog's had enough. The dog's leaving these stupid human beings to it and he's gone. He's got his nose as close to the ground as possible because he knows that hot air rises and he's off. Well, the poor budgie is dead. The budgie's in its cage. Get to bed. Well, what do you mean, get to bed? I'm not talking to you when you're like this. You're just a fool. God help us, why I ever married. My mother said never to marry you. Your eyes were too close together. You're bloody platted now. Now get to bed. Go on. I'll go to bed in my own good time. And don't give me the finger. Never mind that with the finger. Get to bed. I've told you. You told me. I'm very, very sorry. Sorry. You were telling me. Well, I'll tell you something. 25 years we've been married. I've been wanting to say this for 24 bloody years. I've got something to tell you, lady. I'm going to bed. He goes to bed and lies on the bed. She comes up 3 minutes later. She's ready for anything. She's got the sou'wester on, the rain mat, the wellies, the rubber gloves and the peg on her nose. She's well prepared. She gets into bed, turns her back to him, puts the light out and goes to sleep. He does not understand how her side of the bed is okay, but his side of the bed has turned into an alcoholic's TARDIS. He's falling back through space at the speed of thought, zooming back into infinity, holding onto the bed like this. The white knuckle ride. He's just passed the planet Narcon and is about to arrive at the planet Pukup when all of a sudden... He's visited by an overwhelming desire to do a South American folk dance called the Aztec Two-Step. The steps are very simple. They just consist of keeping the cheeks of your bum clenched together as tightly as possible and waddling off to the toilet as fast as you can. He just gets in the door. Lid up, seat down, plunks himself down, and he goes supernova. Comes away like a flock of sparrows. He's in and out of there all night long, the lid's up and down like a bride's nightie. He wakes up in the morning, his bum is like the throat of a small bird with laryngitis. He's been sucking fishermen's friends all night and it's twitching away. What is known in medical circles as ringpiecus rangoonicus. A Rangoon ring. As soon as he wakes up, he's visited by an overwhelming desire to land on the planet Pukup. He's got 4 seconds to get his head down the pan. He just manages it. Zimbabwe, right down there. He's got the Twyford's collar around his neck. He's going through the name of every African president since 1906 throughout the Congo, the basin, right down to Nigeria. Zimbabwe. Humba ganga banga, Yoruba, Yoruba. Himbongo, Himbongo, Himbongo. And then follows a checklist of all the mainline stations of the North Wales railway system. Clamberries, Clamferry, go, go, go, go, go, go, go, go, go. Abergelli, Abergelli, Abergelli. Oh, please, God, don't make me do it again. Humbanga, humbanga. Yuma, hungo, humbanga. Oh, please, God, don't make me... And he's shoving ice cubes up his bum as fast as he can. Oh, please, God, don't make me sick again. Yinga banga ruba, bale. Binga banga banga, I don't want to leave the jungle. No, no. Oh, God, please, don't make me do it again. And his wife's just leaning on the doorpost, watching. There's a brief pause while the poor bloke tries to wipe some sweat off his face. He's looking at these teeth marks on the enamel and the system. And she just stands there and goes, hey, I do like to see you enjoying yourself.
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1: Hancock's Half Hour.
2: Mr. Hancock, what a delightful meal this is. I really must congratulate you.
1: Oh, my dear vicar, it's a pleasure. So glad you could come to dinner. We don't often get the opportunity of entertaining a member of the clergy in my humble abode. Yes, it's most gratifying to converse with one who is so up on the theology and ecclesiastical chat as your good self. Isn't that right, everybody?
3: Yes.
4: Oh, yes.
5: Most charming.
2: Thank you very much. I do enjoy the personal contact with my parishioners. I try and visit them in their homes at least once a year.
1: And why not? Must cut down on the old grub bills at home, I always say.
2: Yes, well, it isn't the prime reason for my visits, I try.
1: No, of course not. It was just a little joke on my part. I am a comedian, you know.
2: Oh, yes. Ha, ha, ha.
1: Yes. I did enjoy your sermon on Sunday.
2: Oh.
1: Yes, most stimulating. And it struck home amongst many present, I may add. I don't know whether you could see from where you were standing, but quite a few feet were shifting uneasily, I noticed.
2: Ah. I'm glad you liked it, Mr. Hancock. You don't think I overemphasized the passage on the evils of drink?
1: Oh, no. Most timely. Unfortunately, in this borough, we have many slaves of the grape.
2: Tragic. Most tragic.
1: Another glass of port, Vicar?
2: Oh, thank you very much.

0: No, actually, we had half a bottle of red and half a bottle of white left over from the last party, so we bunged it all into one bottle so we could get the fourpence on the other one. But do please tell me more about your work in Africa.
1: Sure, I'm not boring you.
0: No, not at all. We'd all be most elevated. Bill.
2: Is he gone?
0: No.
2: Oh,
0: dear me, was that your foot? I'm so sorry. I must apologize for my friend, Vicar. He drops off. Very unfortunate head wound he received in the war.
2: Yeah, a WAF sloshed me with a bottle of...
0: Yes. Oh, yes. Yes, a WAF. Yes, a West African hussar, that is. Accidentally hit him with his spear. Terrible blow. How is the beef stroganoff?
1: Oh, excellent. A most delicious dinner altogether. I must congratulate the chef.
3: Thank you very much, Vicar. I do my best with the limited means at my disposal. It's very difficult cooking a 5-course meal with only one saucepan. So if you find a piece of beef in the jelly, you won't blame me too much.
0: Yes. Well, I gave all my saucepans away during the war. I gave them so many, they made half a Spitfire. Hancock's reply, it was called. Old Schickelgruber had reason to fear my contribution, I can tell you.
1: Yes, the war. You weren't living here during the war, were you, Mr. Hancock?
0: No, I applied for overseas posting as soon as the war started.
1: How brave. Where did you apply for?
0: Bermuda. Oh, I was there all during the war. Terrible hazards we underwent. Men dropping like flies. Rum poisoning and sunstroke. Terrible. Saw a U-boat surface once, but we all hid in the hills and he went away. But it shook us for a minute, I may say.
1: Yes, it would do.
0: It did.
1: What about you, Mr. James? Are you in the forces?
4: To me?
0: You were in uniform.
4: Oh, yes. Had arrows all over it.
0: Yes, it was the dress uniform of the Sherwood Yeomanry. Oh. Foot regiment with a very fine tradition.
1: My efforts were, of course, confined to the home front. Yes, indeed, yes.
0: It must have been quite nasty here at times.
1: Yes, it was. We had many narrow escapes, as I suppose you must have had.
0: Oh, my word, yes. I remember one when they threatened to send us back to England. Panic right through the island. Half of us went native. They couldn't find us anywhere.
1: That's war, terrible thing.
0: Quite. I wouldn't like to go through it all again.
1: It was the bombs we had to cope with most. The church roof suffered. Blast, you know. But we're still repairing it.
4: You got any lead on it?
1: Oh, no. Oh, we dispensed with lead. So many thieves were after it.
4: Yes, I know. Terrible. No principle, some people.
3: Yeah. More rice pudding and evaporated milk, Vicar.
1: Oh, no, thank you, my dear. I can't stand the sight of rice. We get so much of it outside the church, you know.
2: Where do you think we got this?
3: Ow!
0: I'm sorry, was that your other foot?
3: Well, would you mind if I had your portion?
1: No, not at all.
3: I love rice pudding.
0: True. She's always got a bucketful brewing on the stove. Her eyes will start turning up at the corners soon, you mark my words.
1: Yes, we suffered a lot of damage in these parts with the bombs, you know.
0: Ah, yes, the air raids. I know just what you must have gone through. I went through it myself. We had a leaflet raid on the island once. Shocking damage. Quite a lot of the chaps got hit with bundles that didn't open. If we'd been Americans, we'd have got the Purple Heart. No doubt.
1: Yes. They dropped quite a few unexploded bombs in this area, you know.
0: Is that a fact?
1: Yes. They found an unexploded bomb only a fortnight ago. That's half a mile from here, I believe.
0: Yes, I read about it. They had the bomb disposal squad down.
1: That's right.
0: Oh, brave chaps. I was in the bomb disposal squad in Bermuda. I well remember 10 of us were called out one night to dismantle a firework. It was a tricky beast, a jumping jack it was. We didn't know where it was going to go. Still, we kept in our tanks with the hoods down, so we were all right.
3: Yeah, piece of bread pudding, Vicar.
1: Oh, no, thank you. Thank you so much.
3: Well, would you mind if I had your portion early?
0: Yes, all right. Go on, get it down, you. Oh, dear. There'll be none left for tomorrow. Right gannet she is.
1: I had quite a bit of experience with unexploded bombs myself. I took a civil defense course. I was in the ARP, you know.
0: Oh, the old ARP.
3: A piece of cabinet pudding, Vicar.
0: Oh, shut up.

0: Stone me, no wonder you don't sleep. Great heavy pudding lying on your stomach. If you come walking past my room tonight with your arms stretched out in front of you, I don't care what they say about waking them up, I'll yell right down your ear hole. I'm sorry about this, Vicar. She's a bit of a handful, as you can see. Well, I need a drink after that. Sid, pour us out a toddy.
1: Done left, boy. We drunk it all.
0: Oh, well, I'll just have to go down into the wine cellar and get another bottle. Of course, I've got crates down there, all vintage, you know.
2: Is it old vintage?
0: Old? Oh, no, swipe me, yes, yes. Some of it's over 6 weeks old. The good stuff, that is. The potato wine, that's a bit young. A fortnight ago, it was still in the ground. I'll see what we've got for you. Come, William, to the wine cellar. William? To the wine cellar.
3: Oh, hey, is he gone?
0: Yes, yes. Wait till I get him down in the cellar. You'll have a bottle of grav across your head, mate. Excuse me, Vicar. Sidney, you'll entertain the vicar while we're corking the wine, won't you?
1: Certainly, certainly, mate. Tell me, Vicar, there's a man interested in church architecture. How much lead do you reckon there is on that big Gothic one round the corner?
3: Tub! What do you want me to go down to the cellar for? There's no wine down there. There never was.
0: Don't give me that. You've got something down there. I know that. Every time you go down to fill the coal scuttle up, you come back reeking.
3: Yeah, well, that's mine, Tub.
0: It's all in a good cause. What have you got?
3: There's a bottle of Arab Burgundy I picked up at Port Said on the way over.
0: I bet that's strong.
3: Strong? They use cast iron corks.
0: That'll be all right. As long as we keep the label turned our way, you won't know. Now, go on. You go down first, because I'm frightened of the dark. Where are you? Where are you?
3: Right in front of you.
0: Well, let me hold your coat. I don't like coming down here. How many more steps?
3: I'm on the eighth one.
0: Eight from 12, that's three left.
3: Why?
0: There's one missing.
3: Which one?
0: Well, feel around with your footy. There's nothing there. That's the one.
3: Right, I've got it. It's the next one.
0: Good lad.
3: Hey, hey, are you all right, Tub?
0: William. Didn't it occur to you that your next one wasn't my next one? Look at me.
3: I can't see you.
0: Then I shall describe what happened. I was standing on step 7, one behind you. You informed me that it was the next step that was missing. Whereupon I put my leg over step 8 that was there, looking for step 9 that was not there, landing on step 10 that was there, but isn't now because it collapsed under my weight. Accounts for my present position, buried up to me waist in half a ton of best kitchen nuts. It's lucky I've got my black evening dress on, otherwise I've had to get it clean.
3: Sorry, Tub, I'll switch the light on.
0: You'll do what?
3: I'll switch the light on.
0: You mean we've been falling about here in the pitch black and there's a light down here?
3: Yeah, I had it put in when I had to keep coming down for the coal.
0: Well, why didn't you tell me?
3: I forgot.
0: You forgot.
3: Oh, I'm sorry, Tub.
0: Never mind, William, we all make mistakes. I made one once.
3: When?
0: The day you walked in front of me, car, and I pulled up.
3: Oh, yeah, I remember.
0: Now, help me up and put that light on. Ah, that's better. So, this is the cellar. I've never seen it before.
3: Haven't you? Well, let me show you around. That's the floor you're standing on, and there are the walls.
0: And don't tell me, that thing above me is the roof.
3: Hey, are you sure you haven't been down here before?
0: No, no. I used to work for an estate agent. They taught me all about it. It's very roomy, isn't it? Almost as big as a bedroom.
3: Yeah.
0: Now, you can move your bed down here tomorrow. Now, I'm letting your room. What's that up there in the ceiling?
3: Oh, that's the manhole. You remember when you bought the place, it was just a jagged hole and you put a cover on it.
0: Oh, yes. Well, what's that thing stuck in the floor underneath it?
3: What thing?
0: That thing. The big metal thing with the fins on it. What's this chalk writing on the side? 1942, Gottstrafe, England, Heil Hitler. Is this yours?
3: No, I don't know what it is. I just use it to strike me matches when I'm having a smoke.
0: But look, there's great big dents all over it.
3: Oh, yeah, that was me. I was trying to break it open with a pickaxe.
0: You hit it with a pickaxe? You fool! Fancy doing a thing like that. Not ours, you might have damaged it. Somebody might come and ask for it back.
3: Oh, no, no, no, Tub, they can't. 1942. If it's not claimed within 6 months, it becomes the property of the people who find it. It's ours, Tub.
0: Oh, good. I've always wanted a metal thing with fins on. Buffoon. Buffoon. Buffoon. What good is... Do you mind? What good is it to us? Dig it up and see how much you can get from the rag and bone man on it.
3: Oh, well, you can't. I've tried. It's embedded too far in the ground.
1: Oh, you two, where's the wine? My tongue's hanging out up here.
2: Can I give you a hand to decant it?
0: No, no, no. Stay there, Vicar. Don't bother to come down. We're just trying to select a bottle to suit your palate.
2: Oh, dear, no.
0: Oh, he's down.
2: Oh, now, good heavens.
0: What?
2: Stand back.
0: What is it? What's wrong?
2: Over there, sticking out of the floor, an unexploded bomb.
0: Yes, it's ours. We're claiming it. Treasure trove, you know. It's a what?
2: A bomb, an unexploded bomb.
0: You mean that I've been lived down since here in down all these years?
2: I'm afraid so.
0: What? Here. Down in it. All the... Since... With me upstairs.
2: I don't think Mr. Hancock is feeling well. Perhaps you ought to sit down.
3: Yeah, come on, Tubbs, sit down, have a rest. Come on, old son, over here.
0: Thank you. Not on the bum! Go and reserve me a bunk in the underground station. We're getting out of here.
2: Come, come, come now. This is no time to panic.
0: It's a good enough time for me, mate. I'm off.
2: We've got to notify the authorities so they can render it harmless.
0: When I think of Professor Penny, they're hitting it with a pickaxe. Oh.
2: Now, look here. We really ought to put something round it to take the blast in case it goes off. The ARP, they're always recommended sandbags.
0: We haven't got any sandbag.
4: Gooey, the treacle pudding's ready.
0: There you are. Put that round it. A hydrogen bomb wouldn't get through a treacle pudding.
2: You've got to be careful now. The slightest tremor might set it off.
1: How much do you reckon it weighs, Vicar?
2: It's a very large one. I should say it's a 2,000 pounder.
1: 2,000 pounds. Let's see. Scrap metal, 15 bob underweight. Iron, 75 bob. You reckon there's any lead in it?
2: No, no, no.
1: Oh, shame. That's 112 to 2,000, 3 carry one. It's 44 plus cartage. I'll give you 25 bob for it, Hancock.
0: Sid, how can you stop bashing at a time like this? A deadly high explosive weapon likely to go off any minute and both 27 and 6.
1: So,
2: you're wasting valuable time. We must get to a telephone and call in the army.
0: Yes, of course. Bill, I've got 27 and 6 invested here. You stay in the cellar and mind it.
3: Supposing it goes off?
0: Well, catch as many bits as you can.
1: Hello, Fred. This is our lucky day. They found an old unexploded German bomb in Hancock's cellar. What do you mean, so what? Use your loaf, boy. Haven't you always said if we could pull Hancock's house down, what a wonderful used car lot we could make? Well, and if we play our cards right, we don't have to pull it down. Look, there's two things that can happen. One, the army gets the bomb out and Hancock's got a house. Or two, they explode it and Hancock hasn't got a house and we've got a used car lot. Somehow, I think the army's going to have trouble with that bomb. Start buying cars, son. Start buying them.
0: How long have we got to wait for the army to get here?
5: Well, don't be impatient. They've got lots of things to do. Besides, there's not many of them left now.
0: Well, surely they can scrape together half a dozen from somewhere. I expect they're all down the dance hall fleshing their 10 quid a week amount.
5: Stop grumbling.
0: Well, it's no joke. It's been 12 hours since we phoned the War Office. I'm fed up with camping out on the pavement. Remind me to write to the council. Put in the street lamps out at 11 o'clock. It's not right. I climb up the lamppost, I plug my electric razor in. Halfway up my sideboards and they switch them all off. To put no finer point on it, it is a dead liberty.
5: spare a thought for poor Bill keeping guard over it.
0: Oh, he's all right. Danger is only feared by people of high intelligence and imagination. He'll be snoring away, dreaming of cowboys and Indians. He doesn't know what it's all about. Hello? The army, they're here!
6: All right, chaps, all out. The place. Look lively and we'll be home in time for breakfast, eh? Sergeant Plunger?
7: Sir!
6: Get the arc light set up.
7: Yes, sir.
6: Right, chaps, cordon off the area, 200 yards.
0: Good evening.
6: Go away, please. This is not a sideshow. Can't be responsible for civilians. This is an army show, Roger.
0: No. Anthony Hancock. Roger's my brother.
6: There won't be
0: many people who know about that.
6: We don't want civilian chappies cluttering up the target area, eh, what? Right, go home to bed. That's a good chap, eh, what?
0: What's the point of going home to bed when I'm likely to be blown out of it? I just wouldn't be comfortable.
6: Oh, I see. It's your house the little beggar's hiding in.
0: Yes, that's right, yes. 23 Railway Cutting.
6: Oh, bang on us. Oh, now, you can come and share. That's where it is.
0: Not me, mate. I've had enough of it during the war. I did my bit. Overseas, I was.
6: Really, sir? I didn't realize you were an old war horse.
0: Oh, yes. Yes, young fellow, my lad, I saw it all. France, North Africa, Italy, Tripoli, Japan, Malaya, Singapore, I saw it all.
5: He was the projectionist at the Camp Newsreel Theatre.
6: Oh. Well, we've got work to do.
8: Evening, all. How's it going?
6: Oh, not another civvy. Now, where is the bomb?
0: In the cellar, and you take care of my house.
8: You'll have to blow it up, mate. You'll never get it out.
6: Oh, no, sir, we never detonate unless it's absolutely necessary.
8: Oh.
6: Now, we always prefer to remove a bomb intact and explode it somewhere else.
8: Very difficult to get it. If I were you, I'd knock the house down. Run one of your tanks through it.
0: You mind your own business. He knows what he's doing. You get that bomb out without disturbing so much as a brick. Don't intend to spend the rest of my life kipping on a corporation pavement. With me beard at the mercy of the electricity department, not this lad.
6: Tell me, sir, you sound as if you know something about bomb disposal.
8: Oh, yeah, I've had loads of experience. Been working with high explosives for years.
6: Oh, absolutely first us. Well, I should be very grateful for any assistance, because quite frankly, this is my first bomb.
8: Get away.
6: Yes. I'm with the catering corps, actually. I knew that as well. I've only been in a week. Because all the older chaps didn't want to come. You know, their D-mob's coming up shortly, and they didn't want to take a chance. They asked me if I'd come. Wish I knew something about it, eh, what?
8: Well, I think it's very brave of you.
6: Oh, it's a bit of sport, isn't it? A bit of a laugh. Us university wallers love it. One gets so fed up with pajama parties, doesn't one?
0: Now listen, mushers. I refuse to have amateurs tampering with my bombs. I want a fully paid-up bomb man.
6: Oh, don't be a spoilsport. You've all got to get experience. I mean, that's your good sort. Spread your wings a bit.
0: If you touch that bomb, we'll all be spreading our wings.
6: Don't worry. This gentleman has promised to help out if I go wrong.
8: Certainly, mate. Thing to do is evacuate the old road and blow the house up.
0: Never. You can't touch that house. It's protected. That house is of historic interest.
6: I say, is it really?
0: Yes, it is. That is the finishing line of the Cheam pancake race, that is.
8: You blow it up, mate. It's an eyesore. It's an architectural disgrace to the borough. Lowers the tone of the old district. What we could do with it is a nice big used car lot. Go on, boy, blow it up.
0: You can't blow it up. There is a human being inside there.
6: Is there?
0: Well, I say a human being. He's on the voters list.
6: Well, that does alter things. I think we'd better have a look at the beast and size up the situation. Sergeant Plunger?
7: Sir.
6: Did you bring my swagger stick?
7: Yes, sir.
6: Good. I might have to poke the wretched thing a bit. And put the duck boards across the garden. I've got my swades on. Forward, chap!
0: It's down in the cellar.
8: See that? You never get your cranes down there, boy. You blow it up, son. Ooh, knock the house down. Get it out. I don't mind. Either way will do.
0: Hasn't it occurred to you that he might be able to disconnect it, render it harmless, and leave it there?
6: I say that's an idea.
8: No, it's not. You can't render that type of bomb harmless. It works on an air spring. The slightest move and it'll go. That is definitely a blower-upper, not a leave-it-where-it-is-er.
6: Yes, but mind you, we could...
8: Who is the expert here?
6: Well, you are.
8: Well, shut up then. Come on and get cracking.
4: Excuse me, Lieutenant. I thought you and your men might be hungry, so I've made a fresh bucket full of spotted dick.
6: Why, thank you very much.
0: Don't take any. She'll be most upset if you take any. That's her breakfast.
8: Come on, do we go down to the cellar and take a look?
6: Oh, yes, splendid.
3: Bill?
0: Lash yourself to the bomb. Somebody's come to blow it up.
6: Come away from that bomb. There's a good chap. I'm in command here. Lieutenant Pumphrey Farnsworth, Royal Army Catering Corps.
3: What are you going to do, fry it?
6: Put that man under close arrest, Sergeant.
3: Hey, now, wait a minute. I'm not in the army.
6: Thank goodness for that. Now, let's have a look at this naughty little bomb. Yeah, yes, yes. Which is the bit that goes bang?
8: Over here. That bit there. You run a wire around it to about 200 yards away, press the plunger, she blows up and you can go home. I reckon you could be in your pajamas and off to a party within half an hour.
6: Well, you make it sound awfully attractive. I think we'll do that, eh, Juan?
0: I protest most strongly. Can't just go around blowing up houses willy-nilly. It's dangerous.
6: He's right, you know. The flying debris might hit somebody. We'll have to remove it and explode it elsewhere.
0: That's my boy. Well done.
8: All right, then. You don't want to blow the house up in case somebody gets hit by the bricks and stuff, right?
6: That's right.
8: All right, then. That's it, then. Knock the house down, cart the bricks away, then blow it up.
6: Yes, I think you're right. I'll get the pioneer card onto it right away.
0: But this is illegal. The local authorities will have something to say about this.
6: May I remind you, I'm in charge here. Sergeant Plunger?
7: Sir.
6: Did we bring a bulldozer with us?
7: Yes, sir.
6: Knock this shack down, will you?
0: I can't look. Look at me mock Tudor gable lying in the dust.
6: Stand back.
0: Oh, no. Not me asbestos conservatory with the imitation grapevine. All these treasures lost to the nation forever.
6: Well, that's it. Same out for the house. It didn't take long, did it? Half of it fell down when we took the front door off. Well, now to detonate the bomb. Sergeant Plunger?
7: Sir.
6: Have you wired the bomb for detonation?
7: Sir.
6: Right. Stand back, everybody. Sergeant Plunger?
7: Sir.
6: Press the plunger, Plunger.
3: Hey, the tail's shot off. A bit of paper's fallen out.
9: What does it say?
3: I think it's in French.
0: He always says that if you give him anything to read, it's a cover-up. Give it to me. Oh, yes. How very interesting. So you've knocked my house down for this.
9: What does it say?
0: This bomb is the property of the BBC Television Scenery Department.
4: Don't you remember the man you bought the house from? He was a BBC producer. He did all those war plays. He must have brought it home as a souvenir or something.
0: You've pulled my house down for a dummy bomb. I'll have the law on you.
6: I say, it's touchy, isn't it? I'm coming out on a cold night like this. No gratitude at all, some people. All right, Jeff, nothing more to do here. Put the arc lights on the lorry, right?
8: Oh, like Hancock. Say like, yeah. Look, boy, I tell you what I'm going to do. I can see you're down and out. No money, nowhere to go. I'll give you 50 nicker for the land. It's no good to you without the house. And with the 50 nicker, you can find some digs, make a fresh start.
0: Oh, it's very kind of you, Sid, and I do appreciate it. One only finds one's real friends in times of trouble.
8: Is it a deal?
0: Yes.
8: Good boy. Fred?
7: Yeah?
8: Drive the cars in, boy.

0: Here we are for it. The Sydney James Car Mart. Well, a beautiful sight. 20,000 knickers worth of second-hand cars piled nose to nose. What a bit of luck they found that dummy bomb.
1: Here, Sid. Was that dummy bomb like this one here?
0: Sure, blimey, another one. That bloke must have been collecting them. Got strafe England Isle, Hitler.
1: Are you sure it's a dummy, Sid?
0: Of course it is. Unscrew the tail. You see the label inside.
1: Here, Sid. Listen.
0: Run for it!

0: Hello, Sid.
1: What do you want?
0: What a pity about all your cars, isn't it?
1: Go on.
2: Yes, well, I'll tell you what I'll do.
1: Yes?
2: Just for you, of course.
1: Yes.
2: Special favour, a friend.
1: Yes, yes, yes.
2: I'll give you 25 quid for the scrap metal. Ah, ha, ha.
1: Ah, ha, ha. Very comical.
2: Thank you.

That was Hancock's Half Hour, starring Tony Hancock with Sidney James, Bill Kerr, Hattie Jakes and Kenneth Williams. Theme and incidental music composed and conducted by Wally Stott. The show written by Alan Simpson and Ray Galton. The program, which was recorded, was produced by Tom Ronald.

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2: From the Sky News Centre at 7. Authorities in Nepal and China say there could be more flooding in areas devastated by a collapsed glacier. Lakes on either side of the border in the Himalayas are at risk of overflowing. Rescuers are still searching for survivors from the initial disaster, which has claimed at least 469 lives. Cordelia Lynch in Dungay in Nepal says there are chaotic scenes.
3: So many local people trying to escape on motorbikes. A lot trying to get to higher ground. Panic. Set in immediately, rescue teams telling us to get out, everyone trying to flee as quick as they can.
2: 200 extra police officers are being drafted in to assist after a series of deadly incidents on Teesside. A 7-year-old girl and her aunt were killed in a house fire in Grangetown, just a mile from the scene of a crash that claimed 7 lives. Inspectors claim the firearms licensing system in England and Wales is putting public safety at risk. The policing inspectorate says there's a postcode lottery in how applicants are scrutinised and wants a new national authority. Lee Freeman is His Majesty's Inspector of Constabulary and says an in-person medical assessment's also essential.
4: It is important that everybody is continually assessed and has a responsibility to identify that when there are any significant changes in their health or indeed their circumstances, that might change that assessment ongoing.
2: The Home Office insists it's already reviewing licensing arrangements. The clean-up of one of England's largest illegal waste tips has cost taxpayers an estimated £6 million. It's taken 5 months to clear the 150-metre-long trail in Oxfordshire. Rangers manager Derek McInnes says he's mortified after his side went out of Europe on penalties last night. They were beaten by Jablonec of the Czech Republic as Hibs and Motherwell were also eliminated from the Conference League. And Nicola Coughlan, Hugh Bonneville and Matt Lucas have joined a campaign to protest against AI voice cloning. They want to block technology which can replicate a real person's voice. That's the latest. I'm Jenny Barsby.
0: 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Music. 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
1: Good

0: 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This is Friday morning with me, Matt.
1: And me, not Matt.
0: Who are you then?
1: I'm Phil Salter.
0: Are you?
1: Yes, I'm here with you and the listener.
0: The listener?
1: The listener.
0: What do you think he'll think of the show?
1: It might be a she-sir.
0: Ooh, possibly.
1: Yeah, anyway, we're here till 9 o'clock.
0: We are.
1: And playing all your favourite music, all the best music, all day long on Northern Air Hospital Radio. A friend at your bedside.
0: That sounds wrong.
1: A friend at your bedside.
0: Yeah,
1: a friend
0: mate. Hey, all right.
1: Mate at your bedside.
0: It's sorted.
1: In it.

0: Good morning, welcome to Northern Air Hospital Radio with me, Matt.
1: And me, Phil.
0: Yeah, that's not right, is it?
1: No, let's start that one again.
0: Okay, good morning and welcome to Hospital Radio with me, Phil.
1: And me, Matt.
0: That's better.
1: That's better.
0: It seemed a bit wrong. Didn't seem right.
1: So what have we got planned for today?
0: Well, we've got planned, we're going to do this, obviously, till 9 o'clock.
1: Yes.
0: And then we have to plan for tomorrow's show.
1: Right.
0: Which will take a while. And then after that, we'll plan for the day after show.
1: And where does crisps fit in all of this?
0: Well, I don't know. Why, do you want some crisps?
1: No.
0: We've got lunchtime today. We can have some
1: crisps. Oh, no, we want crisps.
0: Mid-morning crisps.
1: Mid-morning crisps. Like 11s.
0: Oh.
1: Crisps. Crisps 11s.
0: I don't know. I've got problems with crisps because some are nicer than others. I like those, I can't remember the name of them now, but the crispy ones. Not the kettle ones. There's another make. They're very nice. Tyrells or something. I like those.
1: Other crisps are available.
0: Yeah, but not as nice as Tyrell's.
1: No, that's true. We love Tyrell's.
0: If you're listening, Mr. Tyrell.
1: Yes.
0: Hello.
1: Hello to you.
2: Waking you up each morning. 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

0: drugs stay in your system longer than you think. So you could fail a police drug test days later.
1: Drug test positive.
0: Be banned from driving for a minimum of 12 months.
1: Come with me, please, sir.
0: And have a criminal record for years.
1: And turn to the side, please.
0: Which could cost you your job.
2: So sorry, I'm gonna have to let you go.
0: Is risking your future really a road you want to go down? When you let drugs drive, you lose control of your life. Think. Don't put drugs in the driving seat.

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1: Hello.
0: Show.
1: Sorry.
0: Let me, please what? Let me finish.
1: I thought you were talking to me.
0: No, well, I never talk to you. I never talk to you, whether we're doing this or not. Let me start again. Hello, this is the Northern Air Breakfast Show. I'm Matt. You can talk now.
1: Oh, sorry, I'm Phil.
0: Oh, hello.
1: Hello.
0: Hello, good morning.
1: Good morning.
0: Lovely, how lovely.
1: Lovely.

0: Hello, this is Ian, and I would love for you to join me later today at 11 for the big Northern Air Hospital Radio True or False quiz. Sounds exciting. As well as that, you've also got an hour of fantastic music with a little bit of talking in between and some very rubbish jokes. So don't forget, please, 11 a.m. On a Friday. That's today. I'll see you later.
1: Ian Forrest. Here on No.

0: Hello, hello, hello, hello, and good morning. My name's Matt.
1: And I'm Phil.
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1: For this weekday day.
0: For this week, A weekday day. A weekday day. Is that like a Monday day?
1: It's a Monday or a Tuesday or a Wednesday or a Thursday.
0: What about a Friday day?
1: And a Friday day.
0: Ah, well, that's good.
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2: This is the Northern Air Breakfast Show with Phil Salto and Matt Phillips. Welcome along. Hello, how are you doing?
3: I'm fine, thank you very much.
2: I'm very pleased you are. Have you got some factoids for us there?
3: I have. Did you know that the hair of an adult man can stretch 25% of its length without breaking?
2: Really?
3: Yeah.
2: So?
3: Well, you just asked me for a factoid.
2: Is it any use to anybody?
3: No. But well, it could be use of someone who's cut their hair less than 25%. So all they need to do is pull it, and it'll get back to how it was at the beginning.
2: So if you pull your hair, so instead of having to grow your hair, you could just pull it and it would get longer?
3: Yes.
2: Or would it?
3: You'd have to pull it constantly.
2: Yeah. But when you stretch it, does it go back? Is it like elasticated?
3: Yes, it's like memory foam.

0: 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Rubinstein.
1: I was in an outdoor shopping mall in upstate New York during the summer, and I needed to find a wee room. In America, of course, they're called restrooms. But frankly, I was at the stage when I couldn't care less what they were called. Standing outside one of the booths was a father waiting for his son. Now, I know this scenario of old. It's one of the worst parts of being a good dad. You have to take your son into a public toilet. Picture the scene in your mind. Your little boy goes into the cubicle, the door closes, and you stand outside. No problem there, of course, as long as all the other cubicle doors are closed. If any of them are open, and you're standing outside not going into that vacant cubicle, you suddenly become very self-conscious. People using the facilities seem to stare at you. They don't know that you're a good dad. They've been wondering why on earth you're standing there instead of using the empty cubicle. Within about 2 seconds, you're convinced that someone is going to report you to the police as some sort of very nasty individual. To prove that there is nothing to worry about, you start to say in a very loud voice things like, "Finished yet, son?" or "Hurry up, lad, your dad is waiting." It helps a good deal if you roll your eyes in mock exasperation at the amount of time your son is taking. Well, as I entered this restroom, I looked with what I meant to be sympathy at this father, who reacted immediately. "How long are you going to take in there, son?" A voice came back from behind the partition, and I swear this is true.
2: "What makes you think you can control what's going on inside my body?"
1: The father looked at me and said, "6-year-olds. He's 6 years old." I told him his son was going to grow up to be an astronaut or a brain surgeon. Over the last few years, I've been very surprised at the number of university students of mine who've asked for help because they've become addicted to the worst sorts of material on the internet. Even adults can be disturbed and upset by some of the images out there. It goes without saying that if a young child gets access to them, the damage could be appalling. So because there really are lots of genuine, very nasty individuals to be found on the internet, make sure your kid is kept well away from them by using safeguards like passwords and anti-porn software. We can't control what goes on inside their bodies, but good dads and mums can do their best to make sure that no one nasty controls what goes on inside their minds.
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1: Northern Air Hospital Radio, 7 till 9 in the morning. This is The Breakfast Show. I am Matt.
2: Yes, you certainly are.
1: And who are you?
2: Phil.
1: Right. Did you know?
2: That's us.
1: Someone's handed me a piece of paper with a fact on it.
2: Go on then.
1: Well, what he says is, you can tell the sex of a horse by its teeth. Apparently, most males have 40 teeth, but females have 36. Now, my opinion is, you can also tell the sex of a horse...
2: In the obvious way. And much quicker and safer,
1: Well, maybe not so safe.
2: But you can do it from a distance.
1: Well, you certainly can in most cases. 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
2: I've no idea. 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
2: From the Sky News Centre at 8. Reports suggest a lake has burst its banks in the Himalayas, threatening more floods in already devastated parts of Nepal. It's prompted panic in towns and villages below it, with people trying to flee to higher ground. Operations to find hundreds of missing people from the initial flash floods are continuing. Karna Singh Tarnung's brother is among those unaccounted for.
3: Even if we had a body, at least we'd have something. We don't even have that. We just want some information. How many people have died? How many people have been rescued?
2: At least 469 people are dead. More than 200 police officers are being sent to the Middlesbrough area after violent incidents left 9 people dead. They include a fatal house fire, Saturday's crash on the A66 and a stabbing nearby. So-called cowboy builders are to come under tougher scrutiny. Under new government plans, traders will be able to sign up to a new code, which will show they meet certain standards. A new payment system will also allow customers to avoid upfront costs by linking payments to project milestones. Kate Dearden is the Minister for Consumer Protection.
4: Consumer detriment in this sector in 2024 reached £10.3 billion. That's a significant amount of money that people are losing. So having the app launching next week and the code over the coming months will provide that support to people.
2: Campaigners are calling for repeat drink drivers to have alcohol locks fitted to their cars before returning to the road. The device stops a vehicle from starting unless the driver passes a breath test. It's following a government consultation aimed at tackling road deaths. It was a miserable night for Scottish sides in Europe, with Rangers, Hibs and Motherwell all crashing out of the Conference League. Brighton progressed through, though, with a 4-0 win over Tromso. And the bank holiday weekend looks like it'll be a washout, with heavy downpours and possible gales forecast. More than 20 flood alerts are in place in England, meaning flooding is possible, while the south coast could see winds of up to 35 miles an hour tomorrow. That's the latest. I'm Jenny Barsby.
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1: Hello, we've got a special guest in the studio today. We've got Friday John. Say hello, Friday John.
2: Hello!
0: Who's Friday John? Is that he's just a figment of your imagination?
1: No, he's here. Can't you look at his hat? Look at him. Say hello, Friday John.
2: Hello!
1: There is only one of them.
0: Why has he got two voices?
1: He's Stereo John. In brackets, Friday.
0: Oh, dear. I think we should shut up and play some music.
1: Go on, then.
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1: Hello, welcome to The Breakfast Show.
0: Yes, with Matt and Phil.
1: With Matt and Phil.
0: He's Matt.
1: And she's Phil.
0: Hello.
1: Now, did you know, Iceland is a very strange country.
0: Yes.
1: Firstly, it's not covered in ice.
0: No, it isn't. Greenland is.
1: Yes, where Iceland, so Iceland's covered in grass.
0: Yeah. I've been to Iceland.
1: Have you?
0: It was closed.
1: Really? There's something that is illegal in Iceland that is legal in every other country in the world.
0: It's something stupid, isn't it?
1: It is something ridiculous.
0: Like wearing a kilt.
1: No.
0: Or something, I don't know. I have no idea.
1: No.
0: Go on.
1: It's illegal to have a pet dog.
0: No.
1: Yes.
0: You're not allowed a pet dog?
1: You're not allowed a pet dog in Iceland. So if anyone's actually listening who is from Iceland, maybe Reykjavik or Keflavik, if you can give us a call to actually confirm that it's true, we'd love that. Because I've been told that this is true, but I don't believe it is.
0: Is there a reason?
1: Well, no. I've been handed a piece of paper that says it is illegal to have a pet dog in Iceland.
0: That's weird.

0: This is The Breakfast Show.
1: Good morning.
0: Northern Air. Good morning. Don't interrupt,
1: sorry.
0: Please. Let me carry on. This is The Breakfast Show on
1: Good
0: Northern
1: morning.
0: Air. Stop it.
2: Okay.
0: Stop it.
2: Sorry.
0: This is The Breakfast Show on Northern Air. Hospital, don't do it. Don't
1: I wasn't
0: do
1: going
0: it.
1: To do it. I wasn't.
0: Hospital
1: I
0: radio. Northern Air. I'm Matt.
1: I'm Phil.
0: Let me tell you, I had a problem. I nearly arrived late today.
1: Yeah, I know.
0: My car broke down.
1: Yeah, well, I was waiting.
0: I was looking in some magazines, and you know what looks a great car? The new Lamborghini Huracan.
1: Ooh, what?
0: That's Lamborghini, if anyone's listening.
1: Is that the bright orange one?
0: That's the bright orange one. It's the one I showed you the other day.
1: Oh.
0: It's £180,000. Available from all Lamborghini stockists.
1: Can you imagine driving that down the road?
0: Oh, I could imagine. I think that what people should do, knowing that we are famous radio personalities...
1: Well, no.
0: Maybe... Well, we're not really...
1: We could test drive one, couldn't we?
0: We could. Or be
1: a long-term
0: test drive.
1: We could report on it and sort of... They could sponsor us or something, couldn't they?
0: They could.
1: The Northern Air Breakfast Show is sponsored by Lamborghini.
0: Oh, that's fantastic.
1: It's got a ring to it, hasn't it?
0: It actually has. And if, you know... It sounds the same as, you know, the Northern Air Breakfast Show, sponsored by Bugatti.
1: Yeah, but Lamborghini sounds good. I like the sound of that.
0: Lamborghini in orange with heated seats.

is the sound of your mates alive. He's getting to more gigs this year and the next. It's the sound of saying, I got you, mate. It's the sound of mates enjoying even more of this. It's the sound of mates getting home instead of here. Click your seatbelt, because you're twice as likely to be killed or seriously injured if you don't think.

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3: Good morning.
2: Good morning.
3: I have a fantastic fact for you.
2: Ooh, go on then.
3: Money.
2: Mm-hmm.
3: What's it made out of?
2: Well, you're talking about the coinage or the paper money?
3: The paper money.
2: It's not made out of paper.
3: Is the correct answer. What's
2: it
3: used
2: to
3: be?
2: Some kind of plastic.
3: No.
2: Oh, go on then.
3: It's made out of a blend of cotton and linen.
2: Right. Are you talking about UK money?
3: UK money.
2: Right. So you can't tear it.
3: Well, the UK money, American money. Yeah. Why? What do you mean you can't tear it?
2: Wasn't there something you can't tear some money?
3: Well, let me get to it.
2: See, I'm getting there.
3: When there was a shortage of cash in America in the early 30s, they made banknotes out of wood.
2: Really?
3: Yeah, and you certainly can't tear that.
2: No.
3: But just wait, ladies and gentlemen, the UK will be getting plastic notes.
2: Yes.
3: Yes. Plastic notes.
4: 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As well as that, you've got an hour of great music with a little bit of talking in between and some, sorry, very rubbish jokes. So don't forget, please join me at 11 today. 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
1: And me, Phil.
0: Now.
1: Yes?
0: I've got a factoid, and we can kill this one to the ends of the earth, because you know what's going to happen when it starts, and here we go. There are no words in the dictionary that rhyme with orange, purple, or silver.
1: Oh, now I knew about orange.
0: Right, so let's start with orange, then.
1: Well, there isn't. You've just told me there isn't.
0: Porringe.
1: Flange. That's a flange.
0: Right. No, no, no.
1: Silver.
0: No. Silver.
1: God, you know, what was the other one?
0: Purple.
1: So it's all colours, really, isn't it? They're all colours. That's weird.
0: Yeah, there's nothing that rhymes with red.
1: Yes, there is.
0: What?
1: Bed.
0: Oh.
1: Head.
0: There's nothing that rhymes with yellow.
1: Bellow. Bellow!
0: Or mellow.
1: Mellow.
0: Mellow yellow?
1: Mellow yellow. But nothing that rhymes with orange.
0: I know what rhymes with orange.
1: Go on.
0: Orange. Orange. Talk about

0: Good morning, Hospital Radio, Northern Air. I am Matt.
1: And I'm not.
0: Now, there is one word in the English language that is pronounced the same when the last four letters are removed.
1: Right.
0: What's that word?
1: So there's only one word?
0: There is one word.
1: Is it used in common usage?
0: Yes.
1: It's very common.
0: Very common usage.
1: And it's...
0: So it's a five-letter word. Take away the last four letters.
1: Yeah.
0: And the word sounds exactly the same.
1: H. Well, that starts
0: No, that starts with an A.
1: Yeah, it does, doesn't it? Yes, okay.
0: No.
1: Go on. Give me a clue.
0: It rhymes with clue. Go through the alphabet.
1: Oh, Q.
0: That's the one.
2: This is Count Arthur Strong on Never of Bloody Hell. I'll start again, Phil, shall I? Yeah. Hello, everybody. This is Count Arthur Strong on The Breakfast Show on Northern Air Hospital Radio. Keep taking the tablets, everybody.

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2: Good morning.
3: Vietnam.
2: Oh, I knew you'd do that. As I started to say it, I knew you'd jump in and say that.
3: Well, I'm very predictable.
2: This is The Breakfast Show on Northern Air Hospital Radio with Matt and Phil. Hello.
3: Hello. What's the longest English word that doesn't contain a vowel?
2: Synonym.
3: So the O doesn't count, does it?
2: Course, yes, of course no. It does. Rhythm.
3: Is the correct answer.
2: Hey!
3: Yes. Hey! Woohoo! Hee-ha-hoo!
2: Are you impressed? I bet you didn't think I'd get that, did you?
3: No, I didn't.
2: Neither did I.
3: No, because you're fairly thick.

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2: From the Sky News Centre at 9. We're hearing rescue efforts in Nepal have been halted because of the risk of more flash floods. Hundreds of people are still missing, including 33 Britons, after a wall of water, mud and debris smashed through villages. Nearly 500 people are dead. Cordelia Lynch in Dungay in Nepal says news of an overflowing lake has prompted fresh chaos.
3: So many local people trying to escape on motorbikes. A lot trying to get to higher ground. Panic set in immediately, rescue teams telling us to get out, everyone trying to flee as quick as they can.
2: Hundreds of extra officers have been drafted in to help Cleveland police after a number of violent incidents with possible links to organised crime. They include a fatal house fire, a stabbing and the deaths of seven people on the A66 last weekend. Every police force in England and Wales will have a specialist rape and sexual offences team by the end of the year. The rollout's been brought forward by 18 months. Campaigners are calling for the cars of repeat drink drivers to be fitted with alcohol locks before returning to the road. The device stops a car from starting unless the driver passes a breath test. Simon Williams from the RAC says alcohol locks are necessary.
4: It's stopping someone getting behind the wheel drunk again. And we know from data that there are 27,000 people who've been convicted of drink driving multiple occasions in the last 11 years. So it does seem as if, you know, the ban isn't enough.
2: Ministers say they've looked into lowering alcohol limits, tougher penalties and the use of alcohol locks. Rangers manager Derek McInnes says he's mortified after his side went out of Europe on penalties last night. They were beaten by Jablonec of the Czech Republic as Hibs and Motherwell were also eliminated from the Conference League. And Nicola Coughlan, Hugh Bonneville and Matt Lucas have joined a campaign to protest against AI voice cloning. They want to block technology which can replicate a real person's voice. That's the latest. I'm Jenny Barsby.
0: Northern Air.
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1: There are two types of drive you can have on the motorway. One that feels like this.
2: Or one that feels...
1: like this. The difference is just a few little changes. Like giving more space to the car in front, or not hogging the middle lane. Because being a little more considerate on the road actually reduces congestion and collisions, which transforms everyone's journey. So we all feel a little less and a lot more. National Highways.
3: Steve Martin, here on Northern Air.

Here's Alex, pedalling off to work. And here's Nikki, driving off for a morning coffee. You know the drill, Nikki. 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Whoever you meet, travel like you know them. 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The highway code rules may vary in Northern Ireland.

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2: From the Sky News Centre at 10. A new lake has burst its banks in Nepal, prompting fresh fears of further flooding there. Efforts to find the hundreds of missing people have been put on hold. Wednesday's wall of water washed away entire villages in the country and in neighbouring Tibet. Among the 33 missing Britons are Mala and Bipin Patel from Coventry. Anant is their son.
3: When we've contacted the Foreign Office, the information has been practically non-existent. That's where the concern is now, is that it's now an ongoing period of time where we feel that there is no clear information that has emerged from the authorities.
2: 200 extra police officers have been sent to Middlesbrough after a number of violent incidents in the area. Police are not ruling out a connection between Saturday's wrong-way crash on the A66 and a house fire which killed a seven-year-old girl and her aunt. The government's launching a crackdown on so-called cowboy builders. Under the plans, traders can sign up to a new code, which means they've met certain standards. Frances Weston's mum was a victim of a rogue trader. Her loft conversion ended up costing £200,000 and wasn't fit for use. He's not convinced the new measures will work.
4: It's another round of badges for people to wear that don't really offer any credible means of redress for people who suffer from these cowboy builders. It looks good and it'll offer lots of nice sound bites for ministers, but I think practically it's not going to do anything to help.
2: There's also a new payment system to eliminate upfront costs and link payouts to certain milestones. King Harald of Norway has died at the age of 89. The great-great-grandson of Britain's Queen Victoria had been on the throne for more than three decades. Residents of two streets in a former mining village have been told their homes will have to be demolished. 97 properties in Coles Norton, Clackmannanshire were evacuated in May because of ground movement. And Rangers, Hibs and Motherwell all crashed out of the Conference League on a miserable night for Scottish sides in Europe. Brighton are through, though, with a 4-0 win over Tromso. That's the latest. I'm Jenny Barsby.
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1: Hello, here we go again. Time for another Mystery Top 40. Paul Baker with you for the next 60 minutes as we count down the 40 biggest selling UK singles from this week in a mystery year. Today we are somewhere within the 1970s. Taking you way back today, let's begin those numbers. At number 40, it's Free and My Brother Jake. And here's your first song already. It's Frank Sinatra. This is My Way.
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1: Frank Sinatra, My Way, at number 39. On the Mystery Top 40, at number 38, Rolling Stones and Brown Sugar, Bitch and Let It Rock. 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At number 36, Atomic Rooster with Devil's Answer. That's a new entry. 35, Ardeen Taylor, Indiana Wants Me. At 34, Jim Reeves, I Love You Because. He'll Have to Go, Moonlight and Roses. That's a triple tracker. At number 33, Gordon Lightfoot, If You Could Read My Mind. At 32, it's Slade and Get Down and Get With It. And at number 31, it's Waldo de los Rios and Mozart Symphony number 40. Hope I pronounced that one right.
2: 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Paul Baker with the Mystery Top 40.
1: And into the top 30 for you right now. Perry Como at 30. I Think of You. 29, the Delphonics. La La Means I Love You. That's a new entry. 28 is Elvis Presley with Rags to Riches. At number 27, Three Dog Night and Joy to the World. Peter Noon, Oh You Pretty Thing. He's at number 26. At 25, a new entry for The Move with Tonight. 24, a new entry, Rolling Stones and Street Fighting Man. At 23, St. Cecilia, Leap Up and Down, Wave Your Knickers in the Air. Number 22, Medicine Head and The Pictures in the Sky. 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
0: And we're now into the Top 20 at number 20, the Elgins and Heaven Must Have Sent You. And here comes Neil Diamond, I Am I Said.
2: Number 19.

0: I Am I Said. Neil Diamond is at number 19. On the Mystery Top 40, somewhere within the 1970s. At number 18, New World and Tom Tom Turnaround. David Ansel Collins and Monkey Spanner is at number 17. At 16, it's The Supremes together with The Four Tops and River Deep Mountain High. And here's Dawn, next on the Mystery Top 40. 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

0: It's number 15 on the Mystery Top 40. Dawn and Knock Three Times. At number 14, Me and You and a Dog Named Boo. That's Lobo. At number 13, White Plains, When You Are King. Number 12, Smokey Robinson and The Miracles, I Don't Blame You At All. And Bob and Marcia at number 11 with Pied Piper.
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0: Number 11 with Pied Piper. 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We'll begin with Mungo Jerry and Lady Rose going down two places at number 10, and that's coming up next.
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2: Number 10.

0: a climber of 10 places to number 9. Black and White from Greyhound. Before that, down 2 at number 10, Lady Rose from Mungo Jerry. Here come the Temptations, up 2 places from last week's 10, Just My Imagination.
1: Number 8.
2: Northern Air.

0: Tony Christie could be in a lot of trouble. Down one place at number 7 from last week's 6, I Did What I Did for Maria. At number 8 before that, up 2 places, Temptations, Just My Imagination. We've got the top 5 coming up for you very soon. First though, here's Tammy Lynn, I'm Gonna Run Away From You, climbing one place.
1: Number 6.

Top one from last week's 7, this week's number 6. Tammy Lynn, I'm Gonna Run Away From You. Coming up then, the top 5 biggest selling singles from this week in our mystery year, somewhere within the 1970s. John Congers, Blue Mink, The Sweet, Middle of the Road, and Hurricane Smith all playing very soon. But in what order?

0: at number four on the Mystery Top 40. Blue Mink and Bannerman. That was number three last week. Also down one place at number five before that. Number four last week. He's going to step on you again, John Congas. Into the top three right now. And also going down one place, here's Hurricane Smith and Don't Let It Die.
1: Number three.

0: Down one place at number three. Hurricane Smith on the Mystery Top 40, Don't Let It Die. Two songs left to go. We've got last week's number one and we've got a climber. And here is that climber going up three places from last week's number five. Here's The Sweet and Coco.
1: Number two.

0: three places from last week's number five. This week, it's number two, The Sweet and Coco. Stand by for a non-mover at the top of the charts. First, though, before I play that and reveal the mystery year, let's recap the top ten.
1: What is the year? Paul Baker with the mystery top 40. 10.
0: It's down for Mungo Jerry.
1: 9.
0: Going up for Greyhound.
1: 8.
0: It's up for The Temptations.
1: 7.
0: Down for Tony Christie.
1: 6.
0: Going up for Tammy Lynn.
1: 5.
0: Down for John Congas.
1: 4.
0: Down for Blue Mink.
1: 3.
0: Down for Hurricane Smith.
1: 2.
0: And going up for The Sweets.
1: Number 1.
0: No change at the top of the charts. It's still there for Middle of the Road and Chirpy Chirpy Cheep Cheep. From today's mystery year, taking you way, way back to 1971.
1: Paul Baker with the mystery top 40.
2: Number 1.
1: Number 1.

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2: From the Sky News Centre at 11. Rescue efforts after devastating floods in Nepal and Tibet are being hampered by fears there could be a repeat of the disaster. A mountain lake on the border of the two countries has started to overflow 2 days after a wave of water and mud washed away entire villages in the region. Hundreds of people are dead and more than 1,000 remain unaccounted for. Survivors say they've lost everything.
3: More than 40 members of my family is missing. I'm so worried, but what can I do? It's nature's play. We are helpless.
2: 200 extra officers have been called in to help Cleveland police after several violent incidents and deaths in the past week. 9 people have died. Meanwhile, cars were set alight during a vigil in Haswell in County Durham for one of the men who was killed in last weekend's A66 crash. Bailiffs in England and Wales will have to sign up to an independent regulator for the first time. The Prime Minister says it'll stop people in debt being intimidated or overcharged. Every police force in England and Wales will have a specialist rape and sexual offences team by the end of the year. The rollout's been brought forward by 18 months. John Healey set out his top priority as Chancellor to stick to fiscal discipline.
4: People hear Chancellors say that, but what does that mean? It's the bedrock of economic stability. And if you've got a stable economy, it means that families can manage with a bit more confidence. It means businesses can invest for the future.
2: He's facing tough decisions ahead of his first budget in October, but Mr. Healey is promising hope and growth in every postcode. And Reading and Leeds festivals are keeping it in the family, with children of some of the world's biggest musicians taking to the stage. They include Gene Gallagher, son of Liam, who's in the band Villanelle, and Violet Grohl, daughter of Foo Fighters frontman Dave. Also playing is Moses Martin, whose dad is Coldplay's Chris Martin, and Cruz Beckham, son, of course, of Victoria and David. That's the latest. I'm Jenny Barsby.
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0: 4 minutes, well, actually 5 minutes after 11 now. 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
0: So a very good day to you. How are you doing? I hope you're feeling a lot better today than you did yesterday. And I'm absolutely certain that all the lovely doctors and nurses are taking care of you, making sure that you are as comfortable as you can be. And the good news is for everybody else who is now living outside, the weather has changed considerably. No more of those crazy temperatures that begin with a 3. We're back in the sort of like late 10s. I think it's about 17 or 18 degrees today. Thank the world. Back to normal. A friend of mine on Facebook does not like sunshine at all. She's a big fan of snow, and she's, I think she's already got one of the Christmas radio stations on right now, listening to Christmas tunes. So Sage, if you're listening, you are an absolute nutcase. And hopefully we will have plenty of snow this year just to, you know, to satisfy you, make you feel happy. Because we have had a lot of sunshine. Right, what have we got coming up in the next hour? Well, an hour of fantastic tunes, absolutely guaranteed. We've got the Bradshaws, our favourite family from Barnoldswick, coming your way in about 20 minutes' time. What else have we got coming up? Oh, yeah, I'm going to look through the newspapers. Every week I say this, there's never anything interesting to talk about, but just in case there is, we'll have a look anyway. And at the end of the show, the final song, in fact, is my cover version of the week. You'll find out a little bit more about that later on. But the real reason, without any doubt in my mind, the real reason you're tuned into the show, dear listener, is because you want to learn some stuff.
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0: That's right, we do this every week here on Northern Air between 11 and 12. On a Friday, it is the Big Northern Air True or False Radio Quiz, not to be confused, of course, with Ian Oogley's Don't Google This on Your Phone Quiz, which you'll hear tomorrow from midday here on Northern Air. Now, we have better questions, better prizes, everything is better. So this is why this is the show and the quiz you need to be involved in. Right, so how does it work? It's really simple. I'm going to ask you 9 questions throughout the show. They're going to come at you in rounds of 3 questions per round. And the answer to the question is just simply true or false. That's it. It's not complicated. You just have to choose, you know? Now, you don't get the answer straight away. We're going to play a few tunes between the questions and the answers just to give you a bit of time to overthink. Keep the answers to yourself. Don't shout them out. Don't phone in, text, email. You don't have to do any of that stuff. You don't even have to send a stamped, addressed envelope. All you got to do is just sit there in your bed or in the day room or wherever it is you are. Answer the questions in your head. Don't let Henry in the bed next door know what the answers are, because Henry is a known cheater. That's why he listens to Oogly on a Saturday. Right, without further ado, let's get cracking with round 1.
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0: Okay, I forgot to mention some of the questions are easy, some are hard. But I suppose it all depends on your knowledge, doesn't it, I suppose? Right, question 1. Hong Kong, when translated, means beautiful harbour. Hong Kong, when translated, means beautiful harbour. Is that true or false? Question 2. The playing area in fencing is called the piste. The playing area in fencing is called the piste. And finally, question 3. Fertile male ants are called drones. Fertile male ants are called drones. Those are your first 3. What happens now? Well, I'll tell you what's going to happen. I'm going to play Samantha Mumba, the script, and aha, and then you'll get the answers.
1: Northern Air.
0: Remember, you don't need to phone in, you don't need to text, you don't need to send in a postcard with your answers. Just keep them all to yourself.

new song from The Script. It's called Man in the Arena. They've got a new album out called The User's Guide to Being Human, and it's rather good. I do recommend you check it out. It's on all the streaming services right now. And if you do like The Script, you can be the man or the woman in the arena, the co-op live arena, that is. They're playing there this year, 7th of November. Put it in your diary, go and watch them. That is going to be a great show. Right, moving on. We've got the answers to round one of the Big True or False Radio Quiz. We're going to do that after Aha! Touchy on Northern Air.

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0: Okay, so time to go through the answers to round one of the Big Northern Air True or False Radio Quiz. Now, if you've never heard this show before, this is how we do it. I'm going to read you the question. If the answer is true, you'll hear this noise. If the answer is false, you'll hear this noise. There we go. Question one. Hong Kong, when translated, means beautiful harbour. Hong Kong, when translated, means beautiful harbour. I mean, my knowledge of Hong Kong is zero. I have to look at the answers to tell you. The answer is false. No, it means fragrant harbour. Fragrant harbour. You mean it doesn't smell like Whitby Market, is that what you're saying? Question two. The playing arena in fencing is called the Piste. The playing area in fencing is called the Piste. Funny old sport, that. And the answer is, yes, it is. The Piste. I thought that was the skiing thing, if I'm honest, but hey-ho. Question three. Fertile female ants are called drones. Fertile female ants are called drones. Well, yes, very true. Very, very true. They're the ones that are sent out to find the food. So how did you get on? Did you get one? Well done. Two? Clever. If you got three right, then every week we say this, we are sending you to the chase.
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0: We'll get you on that show, win yourself some cash. Maybe. Unless they have a good chaser, then you've got no chance. Right, time for round two. Same as before, three questions. Eyes down, question one. Child and Co. is the oldest bank in the UK. Child and Co. is the oldest bank in the UK. Question two. Tamagotchi is the Japanese word for egg watch. Tamagotchi is the Japanese word for egg watch. And finally, question three. Money for Nothing by Dire Straits was the first song aired on MTV in 1987. Money for Nothing by Dire Straits was the first song to be aired, played on MTV way back in 1987. Those are your round two questions. Good luck. We've got an episode of The Bradshaws coming soon after Kenny Thomas.
1: Northern Air.
0: Wonder what The Bradshaws are up to this week. Probably be no good. Once again, you will find out what they're doing very, very soon. In the meantime, enjoy Kenny Thomas. An outstanding. It's 11:24.

0: Do Like Kenny Thomas. That is a cool tune. Outstanding here on Northern Air. Right, it's 11:27. Time to head on over to our favourite family from Barnoldswick. It's the Bradshaws. And in this episode called Other Dads, Alf isn't top of the best dads list.
1: Hiya, Dad. Dad, hiya. I've come home.
2: Oh, aye.
1: Dad, I've come home because I slept on me pal Michael Morris's last night. Don't you remember? And you even missed me.
2: I didn't sleep a wink all night thinking about you, lad.
1: Oh, good.
2: Is that it?
1: Yeah.
2: Can I finish me paper now?
1: Yeah.
2: Billy.
1: What?
2: You're lurking.
1: I know. Dad, if you miss me, well, why aren't you not reading that paper then? Why aren't you talking to me instead? You never talk to me like Michael Morris's dad does, do you?
2: I'll talk you one right around the ear hole in a minute.
1: Well?
2: Hey, up. What are you getting teary-eyed for?
1: Oh, no.
2: Hey, come here.
1: No.
2: Come here. Don't be daft.
1: Well.
2: Now then, what's all this about? Come on.
1: You just never even talk to me without even shouting, that's all. You're always being mingy, and I get scared of asking you things.
2: All right. Well, you've no need to be scared of me if you've done nought wrong, son. I'm not as bad as that.
1: You are?
2: Aye, but I have to keep up appearances, don't I?
3: Scruffy ones, you mean?
2: Inside here, I'm all heart. Overflowing with the milk of human kindness.
3: Oh, listen to Archangel Gabriel.
2: Everyone
3: there
2: knows that, son.
1: I don't think Michael Morris's dad does, even when I only just went in their house and I didn't even say anything. He said that he wouldn't bite me head off, not like me dad does.
2: Oh, he did he? The long-nosed, bald-headed old toe-rag.
1: See you, Dad.
2: I have a good mind to...
1: He's shouting again.
3: What's the matter now? What's all the argy-bargying about?
2: Now, Audrey, look, we're talking men's talk here.
3: Look at the mess near the kitchenette.
2: Why don't you go and hang a few socks out or summat?
3: I would, but it's raining. It's that fine drizzle what wets you.
2: Oh, bloody rain wets you.
3: Not if you don't go out in it, it doesn't. There's an hole in the bottom of the sugar bag. It looks like it's been chewed.
1: It's not me, Mum.
3: I hope we haven't got another mouse.
1: Yeah, I do. I'll have it for a pet.
2: Audrey, just give us 5 minutes, will you?
1: I'll call it Mickey.
2: Why don't you toddle off to the corner shop and fetch me something for me butties?
1: Yeah, it might be under the furniture.
3: I've got some tongue.
2: You're not kidding, you have.
1: Here, Mickey.
2: Look, go and wash the dustbin out of summer and give us 5 minutes peace, will you?
1: You got any spare cheese, Mum? Oh, Mickey? Man.
3: I don't know. I'll go upstairs and tidy up again,
1: Mickey.
3: Then. Reluctantly.
2: Good.
3: But I'll be listening.
2: Right, son. Spit it out.
1: I've already told you. You keep on shouting all the time and I don't like me pal saying that you're grumpy. And they don't believe me, even when I tell them that you're funny sometimes.
3: Funniosity.
2: Audrey.
3: What?
2: Look, I'm too old to change now, son.
3: Tigers can't change their spots, especially old ones.
2: And I know I'm a bit loud.
3: A lot loud.
2: Go boil your head, big ears. Just ignore me, son, like your mother does.
1: I'll try, but...
2: Good lad. Now stop your whimpering, eh? I want my son to be tough and self-controlled like his dad is.
3: Oh, I've heard it all now.
2: Right, go on. Tell us what you did last night then at your pal's house.
1: Hey, it was dead good. We played Monopoly for ages and I nearly come first, but Michael and his little sister just beat me.
2: Aye. Was there a lot playing then?
1: Yeah, 3 of us.
2: Oh, right. Go on, what else?
1: Then me man come back from bingo with Mrs. Morris and she buyed us some fish and chips from the chippy with the money what she won.
2: What money? How much?
1: Don't know.
2: Well, the crafty sod. She never let on. Audrey.
1: Dad, you're a bit...
2: Audrey.
1: Dad, don't shout.
2: Audrey.
0: I don't think Audrey's up for sharing her winnings with Alf. The Bradshaw's back next Friday from 11.
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0: Right, how are you doing with the answers to round two of the big Northern Air True or False radio quiz? Well, the good news, as ever, is that we're going to do them right after this tune. This is one of my favourites in the whole wide world. John Parr, St. Elmo's Fire on Northern Air.

St. Elmo's Fire on Northern Air. Right, let's go through the answers to round two of the Big Northern Air True or False Radio Quiz. 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

0: Remember these things? Used to buy them, they were egg-shaped, right? And you had to keep this little thing alive on it. You had to feed it and pet it and talk to it and whatever. And if it died, it was like the end of the world. But was Tamagotchi the Japanese word for egg watch? Well, yeah. Yeah. There we go. Got there in the end. Egg watch, because it's egg-shaped and you had to watch it. Because if you didn't watch it, it died. It was meant to teach children how to look after animals. I'm not really quite sure if that was true or not. And question three. Money for Nothing by Dire Straits was the first song to be aired on MTV in 1987. Well, if you listen to the beginning, the opening kind of few words of Money for Nothing by Dire Straits, it starts with, I want my MTV. And yes, absolutely, it was the first song to be aired on MTV. So we get a true for that. So how did you do with round two? Did you get one? Okay. Two? Ooh, all right. If you got three, then, you know, what's the other one? Tipping point. Tipping point is where we are going to send you. Right, you ready for round three? Let's do it.
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0: Okay, round three. AOL was the most popular website in the world from 96 until 2001. AOL was the most popular website in the world from 1996 until 2001. Question two. The Jaguar E-Type was the most powerful production car in the world in 1965. The Jaguar E-Type was the most powerful production car in the world in 1965. And finally, question three. Species 218 is the Borg designation for humans in the TV show Star Trek. Species 218 is the Borg designation for humans in the TV show Star Trek. Good luck with that. Three tunes, and then you'll get the answers.
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Good old tune, that, the Blossoms. There's a reason why I never returned your calls. Before that, Toto. Manuela Run, a little story about that. That was meant to be the first song off the album, their kind of first tune ever. But instead they released Hold the Line because they thought that was a better tune to play. But I really like that tune. I think it's a good old song, that. Okay, moving on. Lightning Seeds. Now we're going to go through the answers to round 3 of the Big True or False Radio quiz. We'll do that next.

0: 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Oh, yeah.
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0: I do like that tune. Very, very, very much. Okay, time to go through the answers to round three. Same as before, if the answer's true, you'll hear this noise. If the answer's false, you'll hear this noise. Question one. AOL was the most popular website in the world from 96 until 2001. Is AOL still going? Yeah, very true. Remember you used to get the CDs on the computer magazines? You used to get them in like Sunday supplements and there would be CDs everywhere. We used to use them as coasters for our mugs of tea and coffee back in the day. But yeah, AOL. What happened to AOL? What happened to Connie from AOL? Remember the AOL girl, Connie? Wonder where she ended up. Question two. The Jaguar E-Type was the most powerful production car in the world in 1965. It could have been true, this. I thought it was, but apparently it was the AC Cobra. The AC Cobra. Nice. Nice car. Very nice car. Finally, question three. Species 218 is the Borg designation for humans in the TV show Star Trek. Well, if you're a Trekkie, no. Species 5618. Species 5618. So there you go. There's your true or false for this week. How did you do? Did you get one there? Did you get one? Good. Did you got two? All right, okay, we're getting better. And if you got three, well, another good quiz that you can go on. Mastermind. Yeah, I think we need to send you to Mastermind. Without a doubt. Right, true or false returns next Friday from 11 here on Northern Air. Listen if you enjoyed it.
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Donovan, the other song, and Nothing Can Divide Us here on Northern Air. It's 11:55. Just one more tune to go before we finish today. But first, quick rundown of what's coming up on Northern Air. 4 o'clock, you've got the 80s at a pot with Richard. At 3, snippets of Ken and Freddie. The 80s hour with Phil is at 2. Number 1's at 1 is at 1. 60 minutes of classic number 1 hits is coming up 1. But the next voice you're going to hear on Northern Air today is Colin. He's up next for the 90s hour. Do not miss that show. It is a fantastic Bobby Dazzler of a show. You'll love it. Guaranteed. Just before we do the cover version, I see Meghan and Prince Harry, Harry, are coming back to the UK. There is a small worry about how they're going to fund the 5 million security cost. That is that apparently is what it's going to cost to look after these two. But I know somebody with 5 million. I don't think he's spent it yet. Might be able to help. Just call my mate Nigel. He might be able to help you out. Right, moving on to my cover version of the week. Now, this is a song you'll have heard before, but it's been rejigged and fiddled about with, sometimes usually in a completely different style to the version you know. And we've definitely gone there this week. Now, this song originally came out in 1980. So it is 46 years old, which is quite scary. It's an anti-war song about a plane that dropped the first atomic bomb a long, long, long, long time ago in 1945. Now, the band themselves are very popular, electronic band. I may as well just tell you, they're called Orchestral Maneuvers in the Dark. And they brought out a song called Enola Gay. And there have been a few cover versions. David Guetta has done a cover version of this, as has Sash, both electronic EDM people. That's probably the best way to describe them. And Howard Jones, 80s musician Howard Jones, did a version as well. So we haven't got that one, though. We have really scraped the barrel with this. This is a band called the Hillbilly Moon Explosion. And this is their hillbilly version of Enola Gay. So enjoy. I'll be back next Friday from 11.

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2: From the Sky News Centre at midday. Authorities in Nepal say they've rescued 121 tourists following Wednesday's devastating flash floods. None of them are from the UK, though. 33 Britons are unaccounted for. Fears of another wave of water caused by an overflowing mountain lake are hampering the rescue effort in both Nepal and Tibet. Roslyn Gabriel from World Vision says the situation on the ground is terrible.
3: After those massive amounts of water came through, they've deposited huge amounts of mud, and there's homes that have either been washed away or are now completely covered in mud. We're still seeing communities completely isolated due to the amount of bridges that have been taken out.
2: Cars have been torched during a vigil for one of the men killed in a wrong-way crash near Middlesbrough. They were set alight in Haswell in County Durham last night. So-called cowboy builders are to come under tougher scrutiny. Under new government plans, traders will be able to sign up to a new code, which will show they meet certain standards. A new payment system will also allow customers to avoid upfront costs by linking payments to projects milestones. Kate Dearden is the Minister for Consumer Protection.
4: Consumer detriment in this sector in 2024, which 10.3 billion pounds. That's a significant amount of money that people are losing. So having the app launching next week and the code over the coming months will provide that support to people.
2: The police inspectorate's warning problems with the gun licensing system are putting people in danger. It says there's a postcode lottery in the levels of scrutiny faced by people applying for permits. The bank holiday weekend looks like it'll be both wet and windy. Forecasters are warning of flooding with heavy rain predicted for England. And London's Science Museum wants to set a new world record for the most Star Trek Vulcan hand salutes performed at the same time. It involves separating your fingers into pairs, making a V in the middle. The record attempt will take place during the museum's Star Trek Late Night on September the 8th, marking 60 years of the show. That's the latest. I'm Jenny Barsby.
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0: Whitney Houston there, and it's not right, but it's okay. Kicking off an hour of 90s with me, Colin Deffin, at this Friday lunchtime here on Northern Air. Hope you're well. Coming up between now and 1 o'clock, we've got tracks from the likes of Honeys, Lisa Stansfield, Blur, and Scatman John. But next up is a group who took the name from a character in the classic 70s kids TV series, The Clangers. It's the Soup Dragons, featuring Junior Reed, and I'm Free.
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Honey's There and their debut hit Finally Found, and before that from 1995, Alex Party and Don't Give Me Your Life. Next up on the 90s Hour, it's the Pet Shop Boys and their first hit of the decade from 1990, funnily enough. This is So Hard.

Stone Roses there with Waterfall, a song that sort of sneaks under the wire as far as the 90s I was concerned, because it was actually released on their eponymous debut album in 1989, but it didn't make the cut as a single until well into 1991, so it just about qualifies, I think. And before that, we heard Curtis Stigers and You're All That Matters to Me. You're listening to me, Colin Defford, with the 90s Hour here on Northern Air. Next up, a performer who I only just realised recently I actually saw playing Cinderella opposite Stu Francis of Crackerjack fame as Buttons at the Davenport Theatre in Stockport many years ago. It's Lisa Stansfield, and from 1991, this is All Woman.

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From 1999, Blur with Tender, the lead single from their album 13, which was produced incidentally by the late William Orbit. And before that, also from 1999, we heard Travis with Turn. It's just after 15 minutes to 1 o'clock here on Northern Air. Up next, a song that began life as an a cappella number by the Manchester-based act Jane and Edward Barton in the early 80s, but it was revived by this dance act we're about to hear now, also featuring the vocal talents of Kirsty Hawkshaw. It's Opus 3 from 1992, and it's a fine day.

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2: Hello there, this is Ken Anton. I've just dropped by to invite you to join me and Freddie this afternoon at 3 o'clock. We present Snippets, an hour of useless information and good music. Three songs from a featured artist. We have a song in a foreign language and two versions of the same song. And an opportunity to win Hospital Radio loyalty points. 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

0: you sex a thing.
1: Clock there from 1997 with their take on Hot Chocolate's You Sexy Thing. And before that, Scatman John with Scatman. And that's about your lot for this 90s hour. Hope you've enjoyed the selection of songs that we've had since 12. The number ones at 1 are up next. And then Phil Salters with you from 2 o'clock with an hour of 80s. And indeed, Northern Air will be with you right the way across the weekend, 24/7, including myself, and back tomorrow and on Sunday. But it just remains to say, do try and have a good weekend despite being in hospital. And to play it out now, it's Jesus Loves You, a group that featured the vocal talents of Boy George and Bow Down Mister. See you soon.

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2: From the Sky News Centre at 1. Authorities in Nepal say they've rescued 121 tourists caught up in flash floods. Hundreds are still missing, though, including 33 Britons. The number of dead in the disaster there has passed 500. Cordelia Lynch is at a centre where they've been transporting those rescued by helicopter.
3: Some very badly injured, others just carrying what little belongings they have left. Very lucky, very grateful to still be alive, but there are also many grieving families here too.
2: A Middlesbrough MP's labelled the spate of violence in the region terrorism after cars were torched at a vigil for one of five young men killed in the A66 crash. Andy McDonald's claim comes as 200 extra officers are drafted in to help ease tensions. Since the collision that also claimed the lives of two police officers, there's been a double fatal house fire, stabbings and properties being rammed. Policing commentator Graham Wettone thinks he knows why.
4: I think we're seeing now the result of the successive government's policies around law and order. So that includes policing, justice system and a prison establishment. And I think there's a lack of a deterrent for many of these individuals. That's why we're seeing lawlessness increase.
2: The government hopes new measures will see an end to aggressive and intimidating bailiffs in England and Wales. They'll now be forced to sign up to an independent regulator for the first time. A coalition, including senior police officers and the RAC, has written to the Prime Minister, urging him to introduce alco locks for repeat drink drivers. The devices stop a vehicle being started unless there's a clear breath test. Homes on two streets in a former mining village in Clackmannanshire are to be demolished because of historical mining damage. 97 properties in Colts Norton were evacuated in May after the ground started moving. A fresh yellow weather warning for heavy showers and thunderstorms has come into force, with forecasters warning of travel disruption and flooding. The Met Office alert covers large parts of England and Wales and runs until 9 o'clock tonight. That's the latest. I'm Jenny Barsby.
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0: You're both on the same road. 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Just a different number of wheels. Motorbikes aren't in your way. They're on their way, just like you. So use your mirrors. Check before you maneuver. And be aware of motorbikes. 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Motorbike safety. 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National Highways.
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2: From the Sky News Centre at 2, the Red Cross says nearly 100,000 people have been caught up by the flash floods in Nepal. Authorities there say more than 500 have been confirmed dead, with 33 British nationals among around 1,000 people still missing. Fears of another wave of water caused by an overflowing mountain lake are hampering the rescue effort in both Nepal and Tibet. Rosalind Gabriel from World Vision says the situation on the ground is terrible.
3: After those massive amounts of water came through, they've deposited huge amounts of mud, and there's homes that have either been washed away or are now completely covered in mud. We're still seeing communities completely isolated due to the amount of bridges that have been taken out.
2: Middlesbrough MP Andy MacDonald has described the spate of recent violence as terrorism. The latest incident involved cars being torched at a vigil for one of the five young men killed in the A66 crash last weekend. Police have drafted in an extra 200 officers to calm community tensions. Here's the leader of Redcar and Cleveland Council, Councillor Alec Brown.
4: We have 9 dead over the space of 6 days. You can imagine the residents are rightly so worried and scared, and it's my job and the job of the local leaders and Cleveland Police to reinstate that feeling of safe, which is a basic right, in their own homes and for their own children.
2: Bailiffs in England and Wales will have to sign up to an independent regulator for the first time. The Prime Minister says it will stop people in debt being intimidated or overcharged. Thick black smoke is billowing into the sky near Wembley Stadium. Around 125 firefighters are tackling a blaze at an industrial estate in Neasden in northwest London. Most of England and Wales is covered by a new yellow warning for heavy showers and thunderstorms. It runs until 9 p.m. And King Harald of Norway has died at the age of 89, a great-great-grandchild of Queen Victoria. He was Europe's oldest living monarch. That's the latest. I'm Tanya Snuggs.
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1: 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It's the 80s hour here on Northern Air.

Bruce Springsteen and the E Street Band, and Born in the USA from 1984's Born in the USA album. Welcome along, it's Phil Salter on the 80s Hour on this Friday afternoon. The weekend's just around the corner. Do hope you're feeling so much better today, certainly better than you were yesterday. I know you're on the mend and on the way home very, very soon. A big hello to everybody in North Manchester General Hospital, Salford Royal, Withenshaw, the MRI, Fairfield, and our listeners over in Heathlands in Prestwich as well. Good afternoon. I'm here till 3 with hours worth of 80s music for you. Hope you're going to stay along till 3 o'clock. Here come the Police. Don't stand so close to me. Young

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2: We'd like to do a brand new song for you now. It's from a brand new Broadway musical called Les Miserables. And it's a very special song. I want to be the one to introduce it to you.

From the album Hotter Than July, Stevie Wonder and Master Blaster. And before that, what a great song. I heard that version before. It's Neil Diamond and I Dreamed a Dream, recorded live. And from 1986, the re-recorded version of Don't Stand So Close to Me by The Police. I'm here till 3. Music on this hour coming from Alison Moyet. You've got the Pet Shop Boys, Michael Jackson, Kate Bush and ABBA all coming between now and 3 o'clock. And here comes Phil Collins. And Why Can't It Wait Till Morning? This is Northern Air.

originally recorded in the 70s, but a hit in the 80s for Lynyrd Skynyrd and Free Bird. And it was Mr. Telephone Man from New Edition before that, with Phil Collins and Why Can't It Wait Until Morning. I'm here till 3 o'clock this afternoon. Ken Anton will be here with his snippet show. That's snippets of useless information, stuff you didn't know you didn't know, and a chance to win hospital loyalty points. And the more points you've got, the more points you'll have. What a load of nonsense. 4 o'clock, Richard Smith's here with the A to Z of pop. And then at 5, it's the Rock and Roll Revival. Friday afternoons right here on Northern Air with new music. This is Sanctuary.

0: From the best-selling album Thriller, title track Michael Jackson, right here on Northern Air for the 80s hour on this Friday afternoon. You're very welcome. Hope you're enjoying the music. It was Alison Moyet before that, a track called Is This Love? And a band you don't hear very much of these days. New music has some great hits. World of Water was one of the other ones. We played Sanctuary this afternoon. On the hour between now and three, I've got Kate Bush, Evelyn Thomas and ABBA still to come your way. Hope you're going to stay tuned till then. And here come the Pet Shop Boys. This is It's All Right on Northern Air.
1: Dictation in force in Afghanistan. Revolution.

Evelyn Thomas, High Energy on the 80s Hour for this Friday afternoon. That's it for me for today. Join me tomorrow evening, if you would, for 3 hours of 70s classics between 7 and 10 on the Super 70s Saturday. I forgot to tell you, we played Kate Bush, Army Dreamers before Evelyn Thomas, and it was the Pet Shop Boys and It's All Right. Stay tuned for Ken. He's on the way after the news, which is on the way after ABBA. This is The Day Before You.

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2: From the Sky News Centre at 3, four young men have pleaded guilty to arson attacks on Jewish community ambulances in North London. The vehicles, which were parked near a synagogue in Golders Green, were torched one night in March. Damage was put at £1 million. Two teenage students from Guildford are among the 33 British nationals unaccounted for following the deadly flash floods in Nepal. Around 1,500 others are missing there and in neighbouring Tibet. More than 530 people have died. Shrinkala Thapa from the Red Cross says it's heartbreaking.
3: Entire villages are gone. People's livelihood is gone. Families are swept away by the flood. Even the police personnel are missing. The Hyderabad staff are missing. The tourists are missing. The army are missing. And the district is completely cut off by the roads.
2: Gatwick Airport's experiencing water issues for the second time in recent weeks, with supplies in both terminals affected. We're told there's no impact on flights. More than 200 extra officers have been drafted in to help Cleveland police after a spate of violent incidents near Middlesbrough, including a fatal house fire, a stabbing and properties being rammed. They've been reported since Saturday's crash on the A66, which killed two police officers and five young men. Police investigating that collision are looking into possible links to organised crime. Here's the leader of the Lib Dems, Sir Davey.
4: We do need more police officers there for sure, but we also need to tackle organised crime throughout the whole year, and my concern is that organised crime has not had the attention it needs and deserves. People need to be kept safe.
2: People near Wembley Stadium are being urged to stay inside and keep windows and doors closed. More than 120 firefighters are tackling a blaze on an industrial estate in North London. And Celtic say they're shocked after they and Rangers were ordered to play their next home Scottish Cup matches behind closed doors. It's after last season's quarter final, which was marred by a fan disorder at Ibrox. That's the latest.
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5: Music, plenty of that. Some chat, some information, it might be useful. Here's an interesting fact to start with. Did you know that the magic word abracadabra was first used to ward off malaria? So if you think you've got malaria, just give it a little bit of abracadabra. And there is plenty magic music as well. I've got three tracks from a featured band. I'll give you some clues as to who they might be. They were a very successful Dutch band. Their biggest hit topped the Veronica Top 40 hit parade. And they were, well, I said they were Dutch. Oh, and the lead singer wore a wig. That's all the clues you're going to get. I'll play three tracks from them during this hour. There's also an opportunity to win hospital radio loyalty points. And the more points you get, well, the more points you have, because it's just for fun. And you can do that by identifying the song in a foreign language and the cover version and the original of the same song. However, let's just start off and be very positive, shall we?

Go On Be Positive, that's the title. Let Your Yeah Be Yeah, sung by the Pioneers. And that song was number five in the UK charts in 1971, written by Jimmy Cliff. Yes, you remember Jimmy Cliff? Right, well, I gave you some clues as to who our featured band might be. They were founded in 1967, they broke up in 1974, and they got together again in 1979 and 1984 for a comeback. The lead singer was Mariska Veres, and that means the band is Shocking Blue. This is their last single before the breakup in 1974. And they're gonna sing me a song, which is very good. That's why we're here on Hospital Radio, to sing songs and play music to entertain you during your stay in hospital.

Well, songs are for singing, aren't they? Gonna sing me a song for you, that's Shocking Blue. And two more tracks before the end of the hour from that band. Our next song is quite an interesting one, a rather unusual song, a punk rock band playing a harpsichord. The record company didn't like this one. They said, you can't dance to this one. But it did become a hit number two in 1982.

Never a Frown with Golden Brown, but the musicologists might frown on this one. Very interesting time signature on that. Were you trying to count the beats? Well, that was 13 beats, 13/8 time. Although the sheet music is alternating bars of 6/8 and 7/8. Maybe alternating bars is the best thing. Bits of more useless information about that one. The sheet music, it says the song is written in B flat minor. There we are. More useless information on Snippets. You're listening to Ken Anton. This is Snippets. This is your favourite hospital radio station. But you don't need to dress up just for this programme. Just come as you are, or as you were yesterday.

That's The View. They've had the same jeans on. About 4 days, apparently. A band from Dundee. And curiously, there was a back room in the Bayview Bar in Dundee where that band used to sit and compose their own songs. And the Bayview is also known as the Babe View because the bar overlooked the maternity wards at Nine Wells Hospital. Well, it's time now to win hospital radio loyalty points. And the more points you get, the more points you have. And you can win points by identifying the foreign language. Here's a song in a foreign language. Give 1 point for the language, 1 point for the title in that language, 1 point for the band, and 1 point for the title translated into English. See how you do with this one, our song in a foreign language on Snippets.

or a song in a foreign language? Did you identify the language, the song, the band, and so on? One hospital radio loyalty point to you for every correct answer. If after I say it, you say, yeah, I knew that, you can award yourself a point as well. Because the more points you get, well, the more points you have. It's just for fun. The language, well, I'll give you a clue to the language. It is the most language like Latin that is spoken today, and it's not Italian. Right, the title of the song in English was One Night and One Day. The band was Accent. The title in the foreign language is O Noapte Și O Zi, and the language Romanian. Yes, that's our song in a foreign language, and 4 points if you got all the bits of information correctly. Now, from one foreign band to a foreign singer, this singer was born in Puerto Rico.

That is some song released in 1999, the English language debut single for Ricky Martin, and got to number one in more than 20 countries around the world. That is something. We bring you useless information here on Snippets. Did you know there is a cult in Malaysia that worships a giant teapot? That's a good idea. And in Tibet, distances were traditionally measured by the number of cups of tea needed for each journey. And it all depends whether you like tea or you drink tea all the time, like I do, or you don't drink tea at all. That could affect the length of your journey, I think. Well, certainly in Tibet, anyway.

I hope you enjoyed that one. I hope you are sixpence none the richer. You're listening to Ken Anton. This is Snippets on your favourite hospital radio station. And it's time for our second track from our featured band. The band is the Dutch band Shocking Blue. This was a single they released in 1971, got to number two in the Netherlands.

the second track from the featured band in this hour. They are Shocking Blue, with the lead vocals of Mariska Veres there. One more from them before the end of the hour. That's Blossom Lady. I wonder if that lady was crying. Did you know the average woman spends 16 months of her life crying? Well, Stephanie Desykes obviously isn't. She was born with a smile on her face, apparently.

Stephanie De Sykes, and you're listening to Snippets on Hospital Radio. Now, here's a song that was written by George Harrison. It was the B-side of the single My Sweet Lord. A year later, a big hit for Olivia Newton-John.

And a philosophical one, what is life? Olivia Newton-John. Now it's time to win more hospital radio loyalty points, and the more points you get, well, the more points you have. Because, you know, I'm just going to come around the wards and we'll stamp your loyalty card, give you more points, and you can stick it in your wallet and have that smug self-satisfaction to say, I knew that, I've got loads of points. Just don't try and trade them for anything. No cash back or anything like that, unfortunately. So what have you got to do now? Well, I'm going to play the cover version of a song, the first half of the cover version. And just while you're enjoying it, I will whip it away and substitute in the second half of the original of the same song. And you have to, first of all, shout out when the join goes past. And then you have to tell me the title of the song, the artists who performed the cover and the original version, the years and the chart position, and a clue, there are 13 years between the two versions of this song. Who sang both versions of this song?

Sounds like he got his ticket for the aeroplane, certainly. In fact, the producer had run down to the local record library, borrowed a sound effects record, and the aeroplane came off a sound effects record. Another bit of useless information. Right, that was Time After Time. How many hospital radio loyalty points did you get? So 1 point if you told me the song was called The Letter. Mm-hmm. And let's go to the original version. The original version was The Box Tops. Reached number 5 in 1967. And apparently it took 30 takes to record it. Yeah, it must have been trying to dodge the...

aircraft, that's what it was. Who did that cover version? Well, the cover version was a number 39 hit in 1980 for Amy Stewart. Yes. It was also recorded by Joe Cocker. I have done it before as a Time After Time with Joe Cocker. But that was Amy Stewart and the Box Tops, two versions of The Letter. Right, you are listening to your favourite hospital radio station. My name's Ken Anton. This is Snippets. And this is our jukebox jury track. This is where I play a song you probably haven't heard before. You have to listen to it. Give it a crit. Give it marks out of 10. See what you think of this song. The band is Puzzle.

On the Motown record label, that's the band Puzzle. And I must think the lead singer, John Lavigne, sounds so much like Stevie Wonder, doesn't he? I don't know where I'm going to be today. Well, I can tell you, you are listening to Snippets with Ken Anton on your favourite hospital radio station. Now, what did you think of that one? Marks out of 10. It's a really exciting one, isn't it? I do love that track. I could listen to it over and over again. I'd give it 8 out of 10. Let's see what the studio crew says. I've got another 8. I've got a 7 out of 10. Another 8 out of 10. Great. Well, that's a song by Puzzle. It's on their album Puzzle, the first album they released, and it's called Don't Know Where I'm Going to Be Today. Well, where we're going to be now is a comedy track. This is the Canadian country singer Stephen Oscar Burnside. This single reached the Canadian Independent Country Singles Chart in 1985. Listen to the lyrics. They are rather on the amusing side. It's called She Ain't Dealing With a Fool, Deck.

That's the title. The singer is Stephen Oscar Burnside. I loved the one about the electric lawnmower and turned it on, what that sound. Some fascinating lyrics with that one. Well, this is our final track from our featured band in this hour, Shocking Blue, with the vocalist Mariska Veres. This one was their biggest hit, number one or number two in most European countries.

That's the final track from our featured band in this hour, the Dutch band Shocking Blue. What a legacy they've left us with that music. Venus was number one or number two in most of Europe, covered later on by Bananarama, who took it to number one in the US and Canada. Let's come closer to home. Here's a Welsh band.

This is Ken Anton saying thank you for being with me in this hour for Snippets. Not terribly much in the way of useless information, but loads and loads of good music. And I hope that we've been on the right track. Billy Butler certainly has.

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2: From the Sky News Centre at 4. Four men have pleaded guilty to destroying four Jewish community ambulances in an arson attack in North London. The group, aged between 18 and 20, caused £1 million worth of damage in Golders Green in March. Nearby flats and a synagogue were hit. This man heard the explosion from his home.
3: So around 1:45, we had a really loud bang. Instantly could smell this really thick smoke in the apartment. Went to check out the window at my bedroom and saw a fire. And initially I was a bit kind of dazed and thought the fire was actually in the building. Yeah, just tried to evacuate as quickly as possible.
2: The number of people missing in the flash floods in Nepal and Tibet is nearing 2,000. More than 500 are known to have died, and authorities are monitoring two lakes for risks of further flooding. Entire villages have been wiped out and thousands of people displaced. Jonty Ellaby from the emergency disaster charity Shelterbox explains what happened.
4: There was a glacial slip that caused a massive avalanche and huge amounts of water to come down the hills and the mountains. This has wiped out roads and wiped out communication networks. It's meant that it's challenging for the teams on the ground, aid workers, government, everyone.
2: 33 British nationals are unaccounted for. Police have condemned the behaviour of a crowd who set fire to cars at a vigil for a young man killed in the A66 crash near Middlesbrough. Five vehicles were wrecked last night as balloons, flares and fireworks were released. Gatwick Airport's facing more issues with water supplies. Toilets and restaurants there had to be closed a few weeks ago. Hundreds of people who had their heating oil orders cancelled following a price surge are to get compensation. It's after the UK's consumer watchdog raised concerns about possible breaches of consumer contracts. And Dolly Parton offered to try experimental drugs in the hope of helping others in the future, according to her sister. The country music singer died on Tuesday, aged 80, following a brief battle with cancer. That's the latest. I'm Tanya Snuggs.
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5: Hello there. Yes, it is Richard Smith here with the A to Z of pop. Now, if you've never heard the show before, please let me explain it to you. On today's edition of the programme, I'll be featuring songs and artists from the 1960s and 1970s whose name or title begins with the same letter. It'll all become a lot clearer as we go through it, but on the programme today I'm going to be taking an A to Z look at the letter Y. Why? Because I can. With performances by artists including Chris Andrews, The Yardbirds, The 3 Degrees, Leo Sayer, Georgia Fame and The Blue Flames, and Dinah Ross and The Supremes. Oh, and we'll also be testing out the old grey matter with the A to Z of Pop's Trivia Challenge, but I've got more about that later. Anyway, all you have to do for the next hour is to just settle back, relax, and stay tuned to us here on your favourite station for the A to Z of pop. And to get us away to the very best possible start, 1974 remembered with Canadian rock band Bachman Turner Overdrive. You ain't seen nothing yet. And I've got to do it. Let's rock!

0: Chris Andrews, 1965, with his Yesterday Man. And at that point in the UK, the charts were run by music papers. Disc Weekly had it at number two, Melody Maker at number two, New Musical Express at number two, Record Retailer at number three. I have no idea where it evened itself out. Probably at number two for Chris Andrews and his Yesterday Man. Backman Turner Overdrive from 1974. No debate on this. It got to number two in the UK charts. For You Ain't Seen Nothing Yet.
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0: Yes, it is the A to Z of Pop Trivia Challenge. I mentioned this earlier on, and throughout the show, I'll be giving you a few clues to a title of a song I'll be playing later on. So here goes with your first clue. I'm looking for a song that begins with Y today. That fits in with the show, doesn't it? It was made popular in the 1970s by a brother and sister combo. Have a little think. Thematically, the song concerns reminiscing about songs of a generation gone by. It segues into a long medley consisting of eight covers of 1960s tunes incorporated into a faux oldies radio programme. A tune that begins with Y, popular in the 70s by a brother and sister combo, duet. Reminiscing about olden times. Well, if you haven't got it from that clue, don't worry, as there'll be another couple later on in the programme.
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0: Meanwhile, let's take you back to 1977. Rod Stewart, and You're in My Heart.

From the album Footloose and Fancy Free, 1977, a number three hit for Rod Stewart, and You're In My Heart. If you've just joined us, hello there, it's the A to Z of Pop with me, Richard Smith. And on the show today, we're looking at song titles and artists from the 60s and 70s that all begin with the same letter of the alphabet. Now, the object of our attentions today is the letter Y, so please do stay with us right here on your favourite radio station for some more from the files of the A to Z of Pop. Very shortly, we shall be joined by David Bowie with his Young Americans from 1975, but to take us there... The Yardbirds and Evil-Hearted You.

0: the same name. It reached number 18 on the UK charts in 1975. David Bowie and Young Americans. Before that, the Yardbirds, Keith Relf on the lead vocal from 1965 with his Evil Hearted You.
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0: So, have you got the answer to today's trivia challenge yet? No? Well, here's your second clue to a song I'll be playing later on in the show. And our Why song today, as well as peaking at number one on the American Easy Listening chart, becoming this duo's eighth number one on that chart in 4 years. It's their biggest selling record worldwide and their best selling single in the UK. It peaked at number two in 1973. Brother-sister combo, very popular in the 1970s, and a song that begins with Y that reminisces about the olden times. Well, don't worry if you didn't get it from that clue, as there'll be another one later on in the programme before we reveal the answer on today's Trivia Challenge.
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0: Meanwhile, let's head back to 1965, shall we? 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

0: The 3 Degrees, 1974, from the album The 3 Degrees. To make your decision. And Year of Decision. Before that, not one of her biggest hits on the UK charts, number 37 for Dusty Springfield, from the album Ooh Wee, You're Hurting Kinda Love. Welcome along to the A to Z of Pop with me, Richard Smith. And on today's show, we're looking at the songs and the stars from the 1960s and 70s that all begin with the same letter of the alphabet. And today we're looking at titles and artists beginning with the letter Y. Coming up in the second half of the show, there's even more hits and memories for you, just like this.
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1: Now that sounds like a bit of all right to me, and as well as all that, we'll be finding out the answer to today's trivia challenge. So please do stay with us for the next 30 minutes or so right here on your favourite station for much more from the files of the A to Z of Pop. Continuing now then with the first tune you heard in that little montage comes by way of 1968, Isaac Holt, L.D. Young and pianist Don Walker all together as the Young Holt Unlimited, and that soulful strut. One of those tunes that you think, what's this called?

0: one of just three tunes that that lady had out in the UK charts. Retta Young, American singer. And that was her biggest hit, really. Sending out an SOS, number 28, in 1975. Before that, Young Holt Unlimited, 1968. And that Soulful Strut, as I say, one of those tunes that you think, what's that called? And then when you find out, you think, right, okay.
1: The A to Z of Pop Trivia Challenge with Richard Smith.
0: Okay, your final clue on today's Trivia Challenge then, and our Why song today came from the 1973 album called Now and Then, and was written in part by one half of the duo and produced by both of them. Now, the song I'm looking for has been covered by a few artists down the years, including Red Cross, a rock-stroke-punk band from California in 1994, and the Detroit Spinners in 1981. Tune that begins with Y, that reminisces about previous times. Brother-sister combo. 1973, a number two hit on the UK charts. But what's it called? Well, don't worry if you didn't get it from that clue, as we'll be revealing the answer in round about 6 minutes' time here on the Trivia Challenge.
1: The A to Z of Pop Trivia Challenge.
0: Meanwhile, let's take you back to 1967 with Tony Cox and Douglas McRae Brown, together as Young Idea, and they've got a little help from their friends.

0: From Endless Flight, it is Leo Sayer, and You Make Me Feel Like Dancing. Before that, it was Young Idea from 1967 and their version of With a Little Help from My Friends. I can leave you in suspense no longer.
1: The A to

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1: Now, throughout the show, I've been giving you a few clues to a song I'm just about to play, so here were those clues. I'm looking for a song that begins with Y today, made popular in the 1970s by a brother and sister combo. It covers olden day ideas and programs, reminiscing about songs from a generation gone by. Reached number one on the American Easy Listening charts. It's their biggest selling record worldwide and their best selling single in the UK, peaking at number two in 1973. Our Y song today came from the 1973 album called Now and Then and was written in part by one half of the duo and produced by both of them. Covered by various artists in the past, including the Detroit Spinners in 1981. But what's it called? Are you shouting it at the radio? Are you saying, Richard, that there, it's got to be the Carpenters, and Yesterday once more, hasn't it? Well, if you got it from that, very, very well done. If you didn't, commiserations, but it doesn't matter because there's no prizes for getting it right, wrong, or any other way.
0: The A to Z of Pop Trivia Challenge.
1: So let's have a listen to the answer to today's trivia challenge. It is the Carpenters from 1973, and Yesterday once more.

the answer to today's trivia challenge. Spent 17 weeks on the charts in 1973, some of those at number 2 for the Carpenters, and Yesterday Once More. Hopefully you got the answer. As I say, if you didn't, don't worry about it. There's no prizes for getting it right or wrong. Just a bit of fun between me and you. Now, if you've just tuned in our way, hello there, it's Richard Smith here with the A to Z of Pop. And on the show today, we're looking at song titles and artists that all begin with the same letter of the alphabet, and with tunes from the 60s and 70s, as you've probably worked out already, that we're looking at the letter Y. So please do stay with us if you can, right here on your favourite station for the final few tunes on today's edition of the A to Z of Pop. You Angel You, coming up very shortly from Man from Man's Earth Band. But to take us there, 1964 for Georgie Fame and the Blue Flames.

0: Man from Man's Earthbound, 1979, and You Angel You. Georgie Fame and the Blue Flames before that from 1964. Big number one for them, and Yeah Yeah. And there we are. That almost concludes our look at the letter Y for today.
1: Today's edition of the A to Z of Pop was produced and presented by Richard Smith. 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
0: That always sounds like a good thing to be doing, does that? Anyway, I really do hope that you've enjoyed the last hour, rediscovering all those hits and memories from the 60s and 70s. There's more great entertainment coming up very shortly here on your favourite station, so please do stay tuned, as they say. So until the next time then, this is Richard Smith saying thank you so much for your company on the programme today. And it's on to my final tune for this time around, and we're going to finish with a big one from 1966. It reached number three on the UK charts for a Holland Dozier Holland production for the Supremes, and You Can't Hurry Love, You Know. Anyway, thanks again for listening. I'll see you later. Take care. Ta-ra!

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2: Sky News Centre at 5. Andy Burnham is to abstain from next month's vote on legalising assisted dying in England and Wales. He's told his parliamentary party he doesn't want to unduly influence the debate in his role as Prime Minister. In a letter, he writes how everyone must be given the space to arrive at their own decision. Mr Burnham was asked about the issue last month.
3: I think there's something that needs to happen first. The fixing of the funding of palliative care and social care. I think it is very challenging to introduce that wider debate in a context of people not receiving that care.
2: Almost 2,000 people are missing following the deadly flash floods on the border between Nepal and Tibet. More than 560 are dead. 33 Britons are unaccounted for. Detectives have revealed they're not linking a house fire which killed a young girl and her aunt near Middlesbrough to a fatal collision 4 days earlier. Cleveland police have drafted in 200 extra officers after a spate of crimes since five young men and two PCs died in the crash on the A66. Labour MP for Redcar, Anna Turnley, says poverty is a factor.
4: It's not surprising when you've got areas where we have some of the highest child poverty rates in the country, where we've seen 30 years of industrial decline and we now have a youth unemployment rate that's double the national average. We've had our fire and our police services cut. This is going to have an impact on local communities, and this is what we've got to reverse.
2: Four men have admitted setting fire to four ambulances owned by a Jewish charity in northwest London. The incident in Golders Green in March caused around £1 million worth of damage. Celtic say they're shocked after they and Rangers were ordered to play their next home Scottish Cup matches behind closed doors. It follows last season's quarter-final, which was marred by fan disorder at Ibrox. And London's Science Museum wants to set a new world record for the most Star Trek Vulcan hand salutes performed at the same time. It's to mark 60 years of the show. That's the latest. I'm Tanya Snuggs.
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0: When you notice something wrong, it tends to grow and eventually take over, to the point you can't really think of anything else. 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
2: From the Sky News Centre at 6, the Prime Minister says he won't vote on an upcoming proposal to legalise assisted dying in England and Wales. Andy Burnham says he doesn't want to unduly influence the debate. Our Chief Political Correspondent John Craig reads the PM's letter to Labour MPs.
3: I, of course, have my own personal views on the issue. However, I'm also clear my role as PM will be to lead a government that implements the will of Parliament in this area, whether that is to change the law or not.
2: A bill which would allow adults with less than 6 months to live the right to apply ran out of time in Parliament's last session. It'll be discussed again next month. The government says it's working with Nepalese authorities to get more information on the 33 Britons missing after Wednesday's deadly flash floods. Here's the Foreign Office Minister, Stephen Doughty.
4: We're in close contact as well with the tour operators. There are a number of tours operating, those on religious pilgrimages, those trekking in the region. But we know this is going to be a deeply devastating and difficult time. And the job of our teams will be to try and work with those families to get them the information they need in their hour of need.
2: Nearly 2,500 people are unaccounted for, and the number of dead has risen to more than 560. Cleveland police have drafted in 200 additional officers after a week of unrest following Saturday's crash on the A66 that killed 7 people. Detectives are not linking a fatal house fire to the collision. 4 men have pleaded guilty to destroying 4 Jewish community ambulances in an arson attack in North London. £1 million worth of damage was caused when the vehicles were torched in Golders Green in March, including to nearby flats and a synagogue. Gatwick Airport's been hit by water issues for the second time in weeks. Supplies in the area have been restored following a burst water main. And Dundee United boss Jim Goodwin is under observation in hospital. It's not clear why, but he's expected to miss tomorrow's Scottish Premiership trip to Kilmarnock. That's the latest. I'm Tanya Snow.
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Well, hello and welcome along. You're listening to Northern Air Hospital Radio. I'm Joe Sambrook. I'm keeping you company for the next hour. And every record we're playing today is on vinyl. Black gold, absolutely wonderful. I've not done a vinyl programme for quite some time, so I've been into my collection of vinyl, things I've had for quite a number of years, and I'll tell you about them as we go along. So we started off there with Dusty Springfield, and what a cracking song to start with. Now let's have a bit of Rita Coolidge.

Well, I just love that tune. That's the theme tune from Howard's Way. And that was first aired on the BBC on the 1st of September 1985. And it ran till 1919. It finished on the 25th of November. And that was Simon May and his orchestra. I used to love it. On a Sunday night, I used to get the telly, get my cup of tea ready, and I used to watch that, and I used to love it. The opening scenes with the boat going down the Solent, I think it was, because if I'm not mistaken, I think it was all filmed around the pool area. But yeah, what a great programme. Coming up next, we've got Billy Ocean. When the going gets tough, we all know what to do. When the going gets tough.

PJ Proby, and a song from West Side Story, Somewhere. That was written by Bernstein and Sondheim. What a fantastic piece of music that was. You're listening to Northern Air Hospital Radio. I'm Joe Sandbrook, and all the music today we're playing is on vinyl. Now, the next one I'm going to play, the next piece of music, is by David Essex, and it's called Mavamwe. And the words were written by John Betjeman, and the words are absolutely fantastic, and David Essex does an amazing job. I can remember when I first joined this station in 1990, I've been a volunteer all that time, and the guy I used to work with, a fella called Dave Conway, and he gave me this record because my wife likes it. So I'm playing this especially for you, Joan. Hope you enjoy it.

What a beautiful piece of music that was. The words by John Betjeman, sung there by David Essex. A very good friend of mine is in a Welsh male voice choir, and that is part of their repertoire, done in a slightly different way to the way David Essex did it, but nonetheless, absolutely superb. Now, are you ready for something from Paul Young? Because I certainly am. This is the Love of the Common People.

That was from Paul Young, Love of the Common People. He made quite a number of hits along the way. So you're listening to Northern Air. I'm Joe Sambrook, and we broadcast to the patients in North Manchester General and Salford Royal as well. So all you have to do is just keep listening. So when you come out of hospital, you can still listen to us. You can listen to us on the World Wide Web. See, that's a bit of a mouthful. All you need to do is put into your device Northern Air Hospital Radio, wait till it comes up, and then all you need to do is follow the various links, and you can listen to us when you go home from hospital. Yeah, 7 days a week, 24 hours a day. There we go. Now, the next track I'm going to play is something you never hear this played on various radio stations. I'm going to play it because I rather like it, and I can't understand really why it never did chart. This is John Anderson, and it's called Take Your Time.

You're listening to Northern Air Hospital Radio with me, Joe Sambrook, and keeping you company with some great music and all being played on vinyl. Next one coming up is Elkie Brooks. She's one of my favourite singers, a local girl as well. Just lived down the road from North Manchester General. Come from a very famous family of the bookbinders.

This is Midnight Runners there, with the dulcet tones there of Kevin Rowlands. Yeah, you don't hear much of him these days. I know he'd made some music, you know, as a solo artist, but yeah, it's got quite a good voice, something a bit different, and it's one of those songs where it does get your feet tapping and your fingers snapping. Joseph and the Technicolor Dreamcoat, we're going to have that next, and this is Jess Conrad who's going to sing this one, and we're going to play Any Dream Will Do.

I'm Joe Sambrook, and there was the amazing voice of Nana Muscuri and Only Love. Here come the Cascades and the rhythm of the rain. And you'll hear the rain, no doubt.

The very talented Stuart Gillis there, and Amanda. You remember he was I think he might have even won it, Opportunity Knox. Yeah, he's gone on to have a very, very good career, really, because he went over to live in Jersey, opened a hotel, and he still sings, as far as I know, in Jersey. Very, very talented guy. He's talking about talent.

I've been Joe Sambrook, and this is Northern Air Hospital Radio. Thanks for listening. Hope you've enjoyed my vinyl experience with you. All I can say is get well very, very soon, and you take care, and we'll see you around.

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3: From the Sky News Centre at 7. Seven more people have been arrested in an operation to disrupt organised crime following the A66 crash near Middlesbrough. A number of incidents since Saturday's collision, in which two police officers and five young men died, are being investigated. Detectives have ruled out a link between what happened then and a fatal house fire. Local Labour MP Andy McDonald says austerity has hit the area hard.
4: There are several issues at play here, including Cleveland Police's full-time equivalent are reduced by 12%, opposite Surrey's 23% increase. But we've got to understand the causes, the deep-lying causes, as to why people are attracted to behave in this way.
3: The Prime Minister says the government will do everything it can to support the families of 33 Britons unaccounted for after the flash floods in Nepal. More than 2,000 people are missing and the number of dead has risen to over 560. Jonty Ellaby is from the emergency disaster charity Shelterbox.
5: There was a glacial slip that caused a massive avalanche and huge amounts of water to come down the hills and the mountains. This has wiped out roads and wiped out communication networks. It's meant that it's challenging for the teams on the ground, aid workers, government, everyone.
3: Day visitors to a Christian festival in West Sussex have been told to leave the site after a serious incident. It's reported a sign fell and injured people at the big church festival at Whiston Park near Steyning. Andy Burnham is to abstain from next month's vote on legalising assisted dying in England and Wales. He's told Labour MPs he doesn't want to unduly influence the debate in his role as Prime Minister. A 16-year-old boy has died after collapsing in a river in Dumfries. Kenzie Carmichael was pulled out of the Neath on Wednesday. And Gatwick Airport has been hit by water issues for the second time in weeks. SES Water says it has now restored supplies to customers in the area following a burst water main. That's the latest. I'm Tanya Snuggs.
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Beatles with Getting Better on Northern Air. Good evening, I'm Tiw Shelley. Welcome to your classic rock show. We have so much great stuff for you tonight. We're going to keep it going right now with this from Meatloaf. This is Modern Girl on Northern Air.

The one and only Buddy Holly right there. That is brown-eyed handsome man on Northern Air. Now, earlier this month, three life-size brown statues of Buddy Holly, Richie Valens, and JP the Big Bopper Richardson were unveiled in Clear Lake, Iowa, outside the new Surf Music Enrichment and Immersive Center. Now, that is next door to the historic Surf Ballroom. And that location is significant because the Surf Ballroom was where the three played on the 2nd of February, 1959, just hours before the plane crash that killed all three. So it's a lovely memorial to those guys. It's Buddy Holly, Richie Valens, and the Big Bopper.

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1: Hello, New York. Immigrant song for New York City.

Bruce Springsteen on Northern Air. Now, there's some good news out of the Bruce camp earlier this month. So Bruce announced that after 8 years of battling a rare form of blood cancer, his wife Patty Scalfa is now in remission. So Scalfa has largely been absent from the E Street Band over the last decade or so. And she only revealed in 2024 in a documentary that came out about Bruce that the reason for that was that she had her cancer diagnosis. And because of that, you know, she had to be careful of where she went and who she was around, and you know, because her immune system was compromised quite a bit. So that's very, very good news to hear that after all this time, she's been declared in remission. And yeah, great news out of the Bruce camp.

There's you two with or without you on Northern Air. Now, following the death of Irish troubadour Glen Hansard, Bono paid tribute saying that Glen could be a smiling rascal if you needed him to be, the most musical and mischievous archangel. And those two became friends after Hansard stopped to help Bono push his car to the garage after breaking down in the early morning hours in Dublin. Which, you know, I have so many questions about that story in itself. What were they doing out in the middle of the night? How did they come across each other? Like, wow. Anyways, unfortunately, Glen Hansard died in a single motorcycle crash on the outskirts of Dublin last month. And Bono went on to speak at his funeral, and he presented a tailored version of the U2 song It's a Beautiful Day as a poem at the family's request.

That is Badfinger on Northern Air. So Just Look Inside the Cover, Songs of Pete Hem, was released in June, and it features multiple artists performing lesser-known Pete Hem songs that previously existed, mainly as Hem's home demos. So Hem died in 1975, and he was Badfinger's lead vocalist and principal songwriter. And the people looking after the Badfinger archive say that there is a remarkable collection of unheard and unreleased material that could underscore future tributes to both Hem and bassist Tom Evans in the future for years to come. There's that much stuff that, you know, we just haven't heard yet.

Man, I haven't heard that in so long. That is Joy Division with Love Will Tear Us Apart on Northern Air. So their first official live album is being released next month. It is called Eternal Live, and it brings together 16 Joy Division performances, many of which have never previously been officially released. It's a 14 CD box set. It is absolutely massive. You've got recordings sourced from audience tapes, soundboards, radio broadcasts, and it's all newly remastered at Abbey Road Studios. Sounds brilliant. And if that wasn't enough, accompanying the box set is photography by Anton Corbin and Kevin Cummins, who were two of the most recognized photographers of that era. And on top of that, you've got liner notes by poet Simon Armitage.

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2: From the Sky News Centre at 8, the government's sending a rapid response team to Nepal to support British nationals affected by the flash floods. 33 from the UK are among nearly 2,500 people missing there and in neighbouring Tibet. More than 560 people have died. The Red Cross says around 100,000 people have been affected in some way. Shrinkala Tapa from the organisation says it's heartbreaking.
3: Entire villages are gone. People's livelihood is gone. Families are swept away by the flood. Even the police personnel are missing, the Hyderabad staff are missing, the tourists are missing, the army are missing, and the district is completely cut off by the roads.
2: Cleveland police have made 7 more arrests in an operation tackling alleged organised crime. It takes the number of people detained since the head-on crash on the A66 near Middlesbrough last weekend to 24. 6 people have been injured after a sign reported to have fallen on Christians at a festival in West Sussex. Day visitors to Whiston Park near Steyning were told to leave immediately. Andy Burnham is to abstain from next month's vote on legalising assisted dying in England and Wales. He's written to his parliamentary party that he doesn't want to unduly influence the debate in his role as Prime Minister. He says everyone must be given the space to arrive at their own decision. Mr Burnham was asked about the issue last month after a speech on social care.
4: I think there's something that needs to happen first. The fixing of the funding of palliative care and social care. I think it is very challenging to introduce that wider debate in a context of people not receiving that care.
2: In sport, Dundee United boss Jim Goodwin is under observation in hospital. It's not clear why, but he is expected to miss tomorrow's Scottish Premiership trip to Kilmarnock. And England's cricketers are in control of the second test at Lord's. They've ended day 2 on 81 for 3 in their second innings, a lead of 261 runs. That's the latest. I'm Tyne.
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Hey, it's John Lennon with Slippin' and Slidin' on Northern Air. The forthcoming 60th anniversary edition of Rubber Soul contains a previously unheard 1965 track that John Lennon recorded at home. It was a demo. It's called Little Girl. And what makes this special is that it's not a alternative take on a known Beatles song. It's apparently an unknown Lennon composition that has never previously been officially released or even circulated among collectors. So it's very, very rare. It's very, very new. And this tape actually came from the Lennon estate via Sean Ono Lennon. And he supplied that for the new project of the anniversary project of the 60th anniversary of Rubber Soul.

walking on the moon. That is The Police on Northern Air, your hospital radio. I hope you're feeling okay tonight. Now, Sting is bringing his musical The Last Ship to the West End in September. It's running from the 22nd of September to the 3rd of October, and he'll star in it throughout as Jackie White, who is a shipyard foreman. Now, the musical is based heavily on Sting's childhood in Wall's End and the shipbuilding community that he grew up around. And it sounds wonderful, and the reviews have been awesome. But during this run, there are two shows that I think will be epic. Because none other than Shaggy is making a guest appearance, and he's playing the Wall's End ferryman opposite Sting. That sounds so cool. That's actually happening on opening night on the 22nd and again on the 23rd. So check it out if you can. I mean, I'd imagine it's probably sold out, but it sounds great.

That's Brian May on Northern Air. He's been heavily involved with the new Masters of the Universe film soundtrack. The Legend of Eternia is his track with Daniel Pemberton, and it's out now. And if you want to see the Masters of the Universe film, it is now available on various UK streaming platforms.

That is his classic Run to You on Northern Air. Now, back on Canada Day, which is the 1st of July, he released a single called 51st State, which was a direct aim at Donald Trump's comments about Canada becoming the 51st state of America. And now Adams has said that he's about to start work on a new album this autumn, and it's going to come out sometime next year. And he's describing it as kind of a love letter to Canada. So can't wait to hear.

The Jimi Hendrix Experience with Purple Haze on Northern Air. The estates of Mitch Mitchell and Noel Redding are preparing to appeal a UK High Court ruling in their long-running dispute with Sony Music. So the estates argue that drummer Mitchell and bassist Redding were entitled to a greater share of royalties from recordings made by the Jimi Hendrix Experience in the 1960s. The court ruled against them earlier this year, but the estates have now indicated that they intend to appeal, and they're arguing that Redding and Mitchell died in relative poverty despite the enormous commercial success of the experience. So Sony are, of course, disputing the claim, so is Hendrix's estate, but watch this space, we'll see where that goes.

That's Genesis with More Fool Me on Northern Air. And that is it for me tonight. I hope you've enjoyed the evening. I certainly have. I will be back the same time next Friday, but until then, have a great week.

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2: From the Sky News Centre at 9. The UK is sending a rapid deployment team to Nepal to support British nationals and their families affected by Wednesday's devastating flash floods. 33 from the UK remain unaccounted for. 10 were among a group who'd travelled there for pilgrimages. Among them are the parents of 22-year-old Prajwal Haldia from Bromley. He says he's facing an awful wait for news.
3: News from anywhere, any information. I think it's the complete lack of information that has made us very anxious and very worried. So just some information from anywhere will help us to calm down a little bit. It's a very, I think, stressful time, very busy as well. So.
2: More than 570 people have died and almost 2,500 are missing across Nepal and Tibet. Seven more people have been arrested in an operation to disrupt organised crime following the A66 crash near Middlesbrough. A number of incidents since Saturday's collision, in which two police officers and five young men died, are being investigated. Local Labour MP Andy McDonald says austerity has hit the area hard.
4: There are several issues at play here, including Cleveland Police's full-time equivalents are reduced by 12%, opposite Surrey's 23% increase. But we've got to understand the causes, the deep-lying causes, as to why people are attracted to behave in this way.
2: The Prime Minister's revealed he'll abstain from next month's vote on proposed legislation to legalise assisted dying in England and Wales. Andy Burnham says he doesn't want to unduly influence the debate. Four men aged between 18 and 20 have admitted setting fire to four ambulances owned by a Jewish charity in northwest London. The incident in Golders Green in March caused around £1 million worth of damage. Gatwick Airport's been hit by water issues for the second time in weeks. A burst water main was to blame. And Manchester City's Erling Haaland has his first goal of the Premier League season. City are in control at Crystal Palace, leading 1-0 at half-time. That's the latest. I'm Tanya Snuggs.
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6: And it's good evening from me. Yes, it's Friday night again. 28th of, September comes very soon, but no, it's not September yet, the 28th of August. You're listening, I know I can see you there, yes, you're North Manchester Hospital, or you may be Salford Royal, or even Manchester Royal, Withershire Hospital, which is my local hospital, Manchester Royal Eye Hospital, St Mary's, and Fairfield General. So wherever you are, hello, welcome, relax, and make sure you've got a drink perhaps, or if you're walking around the room, well, which is always good exercise, you know, it's worth getting out of bed occasionally if you can, and walking round and getting some fluid though inside you. Right, well, let's kick off with the first one, and we've got the Dave Clark 5 and Glad All Over. So I hope you're feeling glad all over this time of the night. Okay, this was released on the 21st of November 1963, and it was a number one there for 19 weeks. Now the next one, because we normally do it in threes here, yeah, Stevie Wonder with Place in the Sun, and that was released on the 5th of the 1st 1967. It reached number 20 there for 5 weeks, so I hope that makes you feel warm and comfy. And then we've got Adam Faith with, well, he sent a message to Martha. It was also called, I think it had a subtitle of Kentucky Bluebird, but it was released on the 26th of November 1964, reached number 12, was there for 11 weeks, so onwards, and let's enjoy the first three shows.

Okay, so we started with Cat Stevens and then Stevie Wonder and Adam Faith. Now we're on to, our next three. We've got Tom Petty and the Heartbreakers. Now that was a group that I had to look at that, really. Okay, and it was their first one, actually. And it was Anything That's Rock and Roll. Yeah, and it was released on the 25th of June 1977. Reached number 36, was there for 3 weeks. Following that one, we got the Walker Brothers. And this is called Make It Easy on Yourself, which we always try to do. Okay, released on the 19th of August 1965. Okay, and reached number 17, there for 4 weeks. And we'll finish it with the number one. Yeah. With 10cc with Dreadlock Holiday. That was released on the 12th of August 1978. Number one, and there for 13 weeks, so let's on with the medley.

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1: Hi, this is Graham Gulman of 10cc on Northern Air Hospital Radio, and I'd just like to wish everyone listening a very speedy recovery. Get well soon.

there. Oh no, yes, of course you do. All right, bell to that one. Right, let's have a look at the next three for us, shall we? I hope you're okay. I hope you've got a drink, or have you, you know, coffee, tea, water is best, but you know, whatever makes you feel comfortable, because while you're in hospital you don't want to feel uncomfortable, although pain can make you uncomfortable, so make sure you've got painkillers if you are allowed them. Okay, and also if you get a chance, walk, and you can walk around the ward, because it's worth you know, stretching your legs and not getting all tied up in the bed or sat in your chair. And also you can say hello to different people. All right, so not prescribing that as a good way of getting well, but it certainly worked for me, and I'm due to be in hospital next week, because I've got Dupuytren's, which is a if you like a constriction of fingers, two of my fingers, and have to go and get them released next week at Trafford General, as it happens. But not to talk about me, we're looking after you, aren't we? Okay, so the next one is The Temptations. Okay, and wishful thinking, really. I wish it would rain. Okay, I wish it would rain. And that was released on the 6th of March, 1968. Reached number 45, and it was there for just a week. A short one. Bob Dylan follows with Subterranean Homesick Blues. Now, is that a title? Subterranean Homesick Blues. It was released on the 29th of April, 1968. Reached number 9, there for 9 weeks. And then we'll cap this three off with Johnny and the Hurricanes. Whew. My word. And it's Rocking Goose. I did say that. Rocking Goose. On the 29th of September, that was released in 1960. Very close to where we are in this year. But there you go. It reached number 3 and was there for 20 weeks. So let's go onwards and upwards, and don't forget that drink.

sounded like that goose got a bit of trouble at the end. That goose was rocking, really. Yes, well, you're listening, of course, to our 60s and 70s hour. My name is Mike George. If you've just joined us, hello. Okay, so let's go onwards. And we've got the next three. We've got the Bobby Fuller Four with I Fought the Law. And that was released on the 14th of April, 1966. This all always makes me, reminds me of I Shot the Sheriff, but maybe not. It reached number 33. I was there for 4 weeks. We'll follow with The Move. Okay, it's all right, we're not going anywhere, no. The group The Move, yes. And it's Flowers in the Rain. Lot of rain about, isn't there, tonight? Well, so there should be. We need it. And that was released on the 6th of September 1967, reached number 2, and it was there for 13 weeks. And we'll have one that I particularly like. Well, it says a lot. The Hollies with I'm Alive. Okay, so after three, say, I'm Alive. I'm allowed, yes, well, okay, maybe not. Well, of course you are. Yes, you're listening to Mike here on Northern Air. So this is released on the 27th of May, 1965, a number one, in fact. So less, yes, to be alive is a number one thing, isn't it? And was there for 14 weeks. So on we go, tunes allowed.

Okay, so we're getting towards the end of this hour, but I hope you're enjoying the music, and thank you for joining me. You may have come at the start, or you may have just joined half in. There's a concert to follow at 10, but at the moment we're give you, well, it's 9:43-ish, we're on with March of the Siamese Children. Now, I love this one, actually. Kenny Ballard and his jazz band. Do you remember Kenny? Of course you do. That one was actually, it released on the 15th of February 1962. Reached number four, was there for 13 weeks. We'll follow that with this group that only had this particular one record that got anywhere. None others after this. It was Julie Driscoll, Brian Auger and the Trinity. Yes, well, I had to look for it quite deeply. And this is called The Wheels on Fire. Ah, gosh, all this rain and fire. It was released on the 17th of April 1968, reached number five, and was there for 16 weeks. From there, we're going over to Marrakesh. You fancy that? Marrakesh. Well, it's actually Crosby, Stills and Nash with the Marrakesh Express. And this was one of only two that they produced, but it was released on the 16th of August 1969, reached number 17, was there for 9 weeks. So we're very close to the end of the show, but I'll tell you about the concert after this. So enjoy, dance if you want to, but don't forget the drink.

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2: I hope you've enjoyed the show so far. The next hour after 10 will be Queen, and it was a concert they did. I hope you enjoy that one if you continue listening. And I hope you've had plenty to drink tonight, and I don't mean too much that you'll be travelling to the toilet a lot. Or, yes. Right, well, let's go with our finale. And we've got P.P. Arnold with The First Cut Is the Deepest. And that was released on the 4th of April 1967, reached number 18, and was there for 10 weeks. But we'll finish off with The Taurus, okay? And I'm thinking of a holiday at the moment, but not ready until I've had my op, really, and recovered from that. So, and it's I Only Want to Be With You. Well, I'm sorry you can't, because I've got to go, you see. No, I'm only joking. That was released on the 10th of November 1979, reached number 4, and there for 14 weeks. So all the very best. Okay, be careful and be happy and be good and get well soon, and maybe you'll be discharged either over the weekend or early next week. I hope for you it is, because I certainly don't like being in hospital for too long. So all the best and bye.

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2: From the Sky News Centre at 10, the government sending a rapid deployment team to Nepal to support British nationals and their families affected by the devastating flash floods. It's part of a wider response, which includes £5 million of humanitarian assistance for relief and recovery efforts. More than 2,000 people are missing in the country, including dozens from the UK. Here's Foreign Office Minister Stephen Doughty.
3: The number that's been reported of 33 is certainly the information that we've had from the Nepal government that's public, but obviously these figures may fluctuate. This is a very, very complex situation, very remote areas, and you'll have seen the scale of the devastation.
2: Cleveland police have made 7 more arrests in an operation tackling alleged organised crime. It takes the number of people detained since the head-on crash on the A66 near Middlesbrough last weekend to 24. A sign's reported to have fallen at a Christian festival in West Sussex, injuring at least 6 people. Day visitors were told to leave Whiston Park near Steyning as today's show was cancelled. Andy Burnham says MPs will get a genuinely free vote on legalising assisted dying in England and Wales. He's told his parliamentary party he'll abstain. Gatwick Airport's been hit by water issues for the second time in weeks. SES Water says it's restored supplies to customers in the area following a burst water main. Manchester City were 4-1 winners at Crystal Palace in the Premier League tonight. Craig Wakeling watched the action.
4: A brace from both Erling Haaland and Ryan Cherki giving Enzo Maresca a perfect start to the league campaign. Both Cherki's goals giving City a 2-goal lead. Scoring either side of a delicious Jeremy Pino free kick. Plenty for Eagles manager Pierre Sarge to think about after his opening 2 losses in his tenure. At Selhurst Park, it finished Crystal Palace 1, Manchester City 4.
2: England's cricketers are in control of the second test against Pakistan with a lead of 261 runs. They close day 2 at Lord's on 81 for 3. That's the latest. I'm Ruth McKee.
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5: And tonight's concert from the archives features Queen.

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How are you feeling? I think I've seen most of you before. In fact, I've seen nearly all of you before. We'd like to do something from our Queen 2 album now. Would you like that? Yes, you would. It's a number entitled Ogre Battle.

0: Lovely, lovely.
1: I see you're getting warmed up. Nice.
2: Oh, okay, we'd like to do something a little quieter now. This is a song written by Brian May. It's on the second album featuring Mr. Mercury on piano, I think. It's called White Queen.

0: 但也但是但是就是，
1: 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How would you like to know about a dirty old man that I know about? Do you know what he's called? He's called Great King Rat.

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1: 啊, like our new arrangement.
0: Do you know they didn't give me enough time to change the nasty ones?
1: We'd now like to do something for you, which we don't often do, which is especially for you. This is off the second album. It features Freddie on the Jungle Books again. It's called The Fairy Fellas Master Stroke.

Tell you what, it's time you all joined in. Everybody. And I know you know the words to this one. All you gotta do is clap along, sing along the choruses. Just keep yourself alive.

Thank you very much. Tell you what we do right now. This is our current release. Thank you. Score. He's announced it for me. The Seven Seas Orion.

How would you like some rock and roll? Some rock and roll. Thought you didn't hear me the first time. This is Modern Times Rock and Roll.

We'd like to end with a number we usually end with, for those who've seen that. It's called Liar.

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2: From Sky News Centre at 11, a 41-year-old man has died after a large sign fell at a Christian festival in West Sussex earlier today. At least six others were injured in the incidents at the big church festival in Whiston Park near Steyning. The event's organisers have cancelled the remainder of the festival. The UK is sending a rapid deployment team to Nepal to support British nationals and their families affected by Wednesday's flash floods. 33 from the UK remain unaccounted for. 10 were among a group who had travelled there for pilgrimages. Among them were the parents of 22-year-old Praj Valhaldia from Bromley. He says he's facing an awful wait for news.
3: News from anywhere, any information. I think it's the complete lack of information that has made us very anxious and very worried. So just some information from anywhere will help us to calm down a little bit. It's a very, I think, stressful time, very busy as well. So.
2: More than 570 people have died and almost 2,500 are missing across Nepal and Tibet. Seven more people have been arrested in an operation combating alleged organised crime in northeast England. Detectives say they're not linking a house fire to last weekend's fatal crash on the A66. Andy Burnham's announced he won't vote on the assisted dying bill in England and Wales. He's told Labour MPs he doesn't want to unduly influence the debate as Prime Minister. In sport, Manchester City were 4-1 winners at Crystal Palace in the Premier League as they made it 6 points from a possible six. Erling Haaland and Ryan Sharkey shared the goals. Haaland says the team are bonding well under manager Enzo Maresca.
4: I think we played well and it's a new manager and all of that, but we know what to do and we have to trust the system and trust Enzo what he wants us to do.
2: And England's cricketers have ended day two of the second test against Pakistan with a lead of 261 runs. They closed on 81 for three. That's the latest. I'm Ruth McKee.
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0: present Arthur Lowe, John LeMessurier, and Clive Dunn in Dad's Army. Big Guns, featuring John Lorre, Arnold Ridley, and Ian Lavender, with this week's guests, Larry Martin and Julian Orchard. Here is the news, and this is John Snagg reading it. Hitler continues to unleash the dogs of war. From the frozen wastes of Russia to the burning sands of the Western Desert, the ravening hounds of Nazism pillage and terrorize. But down at Walmington-on-Sea, it is a pleasant spring morning in 1942, and the Pickford's van has just brought a surprise delivery to the headquarters of the local Home Guard.
1: Here, is your name Mannerin?
2: It is.
1: Well, sign this chitty and I'll be on my way.
2: What does it say, Wilson?
3: Yes, a note from you, a call from us. A date is fixed, no worry or fuss. A Pickford van, a gentle giant, the work is done. A satisfied client.
2: No time for poetry. What's all this about?
1: Look, just sign it. I can't hang about. We got six more to deliver today.
2: What exactly is it you want me to sign for?
1: Blimey, can't you read? It's got it on the chitty. 1 13-pounder and 2 cases of ammunition.
2: What did you say?
4: Mr. Manry, there's a huge firing piece out in the yard.
5: Yeah, it's a rather great gun.
2: What? I better go and have a look.
1: Look, will somebody sign this chitty?
3: Yes, of course, yes. Have you got a pen?
1: Yeah.
3: Thank you, yes. There you are. There's your chitty. I beg your pardon?
1: My pen, please.
3: What? Oh, terrible. Yes, there you are. Sorry.
1: That's all right, mate. That's how I got it.
2: Wilson, come and look at this gun.
3: I'm coming, sir.
2: Well, what do you think of it?
3: I say, it's rather big, isn't it?
2: Hitler comes now, we'll blast him right into kingdom come. How's it work, do you think?
3: I haven't the foggiest notion. Have you ever handled one of these, Josie?
4: No, Mr. Wilson. We used to use the Gatling when we was in the Sudan. We turned a handle. It's invented by an American dentist named Mr. Gatling. And in the Sudan, we used to form up in a square with a gun in the middle. And when them whirling dervishes come rushing towards us with their blood-curdling cries, we waited till the last minute. And then we used to bob down. And then the blokes behind us would let them have it. Rat-tat-tat-tat-tat-tat. Mind you, if you didn't bob down quick enough, you used to get the top of your helmet shot off. Hence the expression, get your head down.
2: Really?
3: There's a plate on the side here, so it says 13-pounder naval gun.
2: Naval gun?
3: Yes.
2: Oh, we're in luck. Fraser was in the Navy.
3: That's right, sir, yes. Chief Petty Officer.
2: Walker, get Fraser and the rest of the platoon.
6: Yes, sir. Here, Taffy, come and see what Father Christmas bought.
2: Well, Fraser should be able to give us the drill.
3: Oh, yes, yes.
4: Oh, look, there's a telescope thing there.
3: Yes, that's right. They're the sights, Josie.
4: Oh, sights. Yes, yes. Oh. Oh, ho, ho, ho. Oh, I can see some sights through it, all right. I can see a haystack. And there's a couple of people on it in there. Here, come and have a look, Mr. Wilson.
3: What? Oh, yes, it is rather unusual.
2: Look, look, there's no time for that now.
7: Hey, look at that gun. Is it ours, Uncle Sergeant?
3: It would appear so, Frank, yes.
8: Does it make a very big bang?
2: Well, let's face it, it's not exactly a pea shooter, is it, Mr. Godfrey?
8: Ben's always give me an awful headache. That's why I used to dread Guy Fawkes night, so.
9: What's all the kerfuffle about, eh?
2: Ah, Fraser.
9: I
2: expect you've seen one of these guns before, eh?
9: Oh. Aye, I have.
2: Well, to us, it's a very mysterious piece of mechanism. To you, it's probably like meeting an old friend.
7: Yeah, how'd you shoot it, Mr. Fraser?
9: I don't know. Can I say I'm over-familiar with this particular weapon?
2: Surely one gun is very like another. I mean, you must know the principle of the thing.
9: Oh, I hear you. See, the principle is the same.
4: Come on, Fraser, show us what to do.
2: Yeah, come on, let's get cracking.
9: Well, it's not just as simple as it looks, you know. However, the basic idea is that the shells go in at one end of that barrel and they come out at the other.
2: Steady, Jock. Don't get too technical. You were a chief petty officer, weren't you, Fraser?
9: How was that?
3: Well, perhaps Fraser didn't have too much to do with guns.
9: That's right. That's right, Sergeant.
2: What did you do?
9: Oh, I did all sorts of things.
2: Such as?
9: Mostly I was a cook.
2: A cook?
4: A cook? And all the time I thought you were something important.
9: Here, if you were on a ship, would you not think that your food was important?
2: But you said that you'd fought at Jutland.
9: I did not say that. I said I was at Jutland. Sailors eat, you know, even in battle. when the shells are flying. It takes a strong man to stay below and make shepherds pie.
5: And an even stronger one to eat it.
8: I think you had to be strong to do anything with boats. I used to feel a little queasy, even on the Serpentine.
2: Well, it's a disappointment, Fraser, but I'm sure we'll manage somehow.
9: Sorry I let you down, sir.
2: No. You haven't let us down, Fraser.
1: Hey, Mr. Mannering.
2: Yeah?
1: I nearly drove off and forgot. This handbook comes with a gun. I think it tells you how to make it go off.
2: Oh, thank you.
1: You're welcome.
2: Ah, here we are. 13-pounder, quick firing, Mark 5 gun. Ah, all here in the handbook, Wilson.
10: Ah, jolly good, sir. Good.
2: Now, the gun crew consists of GL, SS trainer, breech worker, and two loaders.
4: Permission to speak, sir?
2: Yes, John.
4: I should like to volunteer to be GL, SS trainer, breeches worker, and two loaders.
2: Thank you, Jones. I think that's the entire gun crew.
10: Perhaps they explain it more fully in a later chapter.
2: Yes, I'll read on. Yes, position for close-up.
4: Oh, we used to do that in the Vicar's pantomime, sir. In the funny drill scene, close-up, we used to say, and we all lifted our clothes up.
5: I bet that was hilarious.
4: It was. The Vicar played the dame. He was very good, he was, sir.
2: Yes, I saw him. Frightened me to death. Anyway, now let's concentrate on the matter in hand. Number one, the gun layer. GL. See? Gun layer. Number one, the gun layer sits at the elevating wheel on the left of the gun barrel.
4: Mr. Speaks Up, I'd like to volunteer to be the GL layer on the left of the gun barrel.
8: If it's a sitting job, sir, it might suit me.
2: Yes, very well, Godfrey. Take up your position.
8: Yes, sir.
2: Give him a hand, Morgan.
11: Right. Upset daisy, Mr. Godfrey. Go on. Oh, there you go.
8: Oh, thank you.
5: There we are. Now we've got him in that seat, he'll have to stay there for the rest of the war.
2: Yeah, all right. Number two, the breech worker sits on the right in line with the breech, which is that bit where the shells go in.
4: I should like to volunteer to be the breech worker on the right in line with the breech, which is the bit where the shells go in.
2: Yeah, all right, Jones, you sit there.
4: Well, shall I sit side saddle or astride?
2: Just sit down. Now, number three, the loader. Presumably that means the man who loads the shells into the breech, wouldn't you say?
10: Yes, well, that seems eminently logical to me, sir.
2: Yes. Now, the loader. That can be you, Pike.
12: Sir?
2: Stands behind the gun layer, which is Godfrey. Right, Pike, stand behind Godfrey.
12: Yes, Mr. Manreen.
2: The trainer sits at the training wheel on the right of the barrel. You can be the trainer, Fraser.
9: Aye, sir.
2: Then there's another loader who stands behind the first loader. Walker, you stand behind Pike.
6: Right, Mr. Mannering.
2: SS stands at the sights. I wonder what SS means.
10: Sights superintendent, do you think?
2: Yes.
10: Thank you, sir. Thank you very much.
2: That'd better be you.
10: Aye, sir.
2: Now, we're all clear so far.
8: This seat's not very comfortable, sir.
2: Not meant to be comfortable, Godfrey. This is war. Now, what's next?
13: Yeah.
2: Clear away any obstructions to the working of the gun.
5: You'd better get rid of Jones here for a start.
2: That'll do. Next, open the breech. Right, Jones, open the breech.
4: Yes, sir. Oh, it won't shift.
2: Give him a hand, Pike.
12: Yes, sir, right.
6: Yes, sir. Yeah.
4: Ooh. Ooh. I think it's rusted up, sir.
2: Here, let me have a go. No, it's no good.
10: Excuse me, sir. Perhaps I can help. Ah. There you are, sir. You had the safety catch on, you see.
2: Thank you, Wilson. Wondered how long it'd be before somebody spotted that. Now, next, the breech worker. That's you, Jones. Reports, bore clear. Right, call out that bit about the bore, Jones.
4: It's a bore.
2: Yeah, no. Bore clear, bore clear.
4: Oh, yes. Bore clear, bore clear, bore clear, bore clear,
12: Excuse me, Mr. Mannering. Are we going to do some real firing?
2: Of course we're not, you stupid boy. I'm just going to pretend. Now, the loader loads the shell into the gun.
12: Right, sir.
2: And calls, gun loaded to the breech worker.
12: Gun loaded to the breech worker.
2: No. Just gun loaded, Pike.
12: Sorry.
2: It says, the loader should take extreme caution to ensure that his fingers are out of the breech before the breech worker closes it. So, as soon as his fingers are clear, he calls to the breech worker, the corner of the page is torn off.
12: It's a funny thing to say.
2: Don't say that. Corner of the page with the instructions is torn off.
3: Oh, dear. Now we'll never know what he calls, will we?
9: How about hands away?
5: And if he doesn't get his hands away, how about out?
2: Warned you once, Walker. We want something brief, to the point.
3: Well, how about fingers out?
2: Yes, that'll be. You're right.
12: Fingers out!
2: Now, let me see. Breech worker, close the breech. That's you, Jones.
4: Shut up, sir.
2: I beg your pardon?
4: Shut up, sir. The breech is shut.
2: Doesn't say anything in the instructions about your saying that?
4: No, but it sounds rather military, doesn't it, sir?
3: I think it sounds rather rude.
8: How about once more into the breach?
2: Oh, don't be ridiculous. Now, the order fire, the gun layer pulls his lanyard. Right, go on, Godfrey.
8: Very well, sir.
2: Just a minute, what are you doing?
8: Putting my lanyard, sir.
2: Not the lanyard round your neck. Strangle yourself. The lanyard on the gun.
8: Do you mean I actually make the gun go off?
2: That's what it says here.
8: Oh, I mean, they don't think I'm suited to the post.
4: Hey, sir, I'd like to pull the lanyard and fire the gun, sir. Let me pull it, sir. Let me pull it.
2: You can't reach across and pull it, Jones. What about the kick?
4: I'd like to do that as well, sir.
2: I'm talking about the kick of the gun, the recoil.
4: Well, I should still like to do it.
2: Oh, be quiet, Jones. Pike, you pull the lanyard.
12: I'm putting the shells in. I can't do both.
2: Don't use that tone of voice to me, boy.
3: Sir, I'm not exactly overemployed. Perhaps I can oblige.
2: Right, Wilson, you pull it.
3: There goes, sir.
2: Now, I think we've all grasped the basics of how the gun works. Pretty straightforward, so we'll have a practice.
9: That's all very fine, sir, but what are we aiming at?
2: Ah, quite right, Fraser. We need a target. Now let's imagine that that milk float over there on the coast road is a tank. Good. Well, aim at that, and I'll stand over here, work out the range and the angle of fire.
9: Hey, hold on. It's called inclination, not angle of fire.
2: Oh, is it? Thank you, Fraser. Well, I should say the range is 700 yards, and the inclination, 4 degrees. Godfrey?
8: Yes, sir?
2: Have you got the inclination?
8: Well... Hang on for a few minutes longer. Thank you very much for asking, sir.
3: No. Godfrey, no, my dear fellow, no. Turn your little handle till that little... That little dial there says 4 degrees.
8: Oh, I see.
2: Now, follow the target in your sights, Wilson.
3: All right, sir.
2: Move the gun barrel to the left. Keep moving to the left. More. Try the target.
3: On target now, sir.
2: Good. Fire when I give the command.
3: There you go, sir.
4: I wouldn't give the command just now if I was you, sir.
2: Why not, Jones?
4: Because the barrel's pointed right at your head.
2: Come in.
4: Evening, Captain Manning, evening, Sergeant Wilson.
2: Jones.
3: Oh, yeah, Jersey.
4: Excuse me, Mr. Manning, but I'll be having the toot here in your office.
2: Yes, I think so, Jones.
4: Good, because I've got some sand for the toot, and Walker's got some tins. Joe, bring your toot tins in.
2: Right, come in.
3: Excuse me, sir. I hate to appear stupid about this, but what on earth is a toot?
2: Oh, really, Wilson? Fancy you're not knowing what a toot is.
3: Well, I wasn't here last night when you fixed it up.
2: Toot stands for Technical Exercise Without Troops.
3: Oh, does it? I see. Yes, yes.
2: Now, we're going to make a model of Warmington.
3: Yeah.
2: Now that we have a 13-pounder... Our fighting potential is enormously increased.
3: Oh, yes, enormously, yes, of course. If we ever learn to fire it properly.
2: We must now conceive our whole form of tactics on a very much larger scale. So, when we've built this model, we can see where best to sight our gun to give us maximum firepower.
9: Hey, Mr. Merrin, here's some tins for your toot.
2: Why are they so dented?
9: Oh, well, you see, Mr. Merrin, they get like that when they fall off the back of a lorry.
2: You see. Now, we need something to put the toot on. Bring that blackout screen over and put it on my desk, Walker.
5: Right you are, Mr. Mannering.
2: I've got a toy gun here to represent our naval gun.
4: Oh, good. Now we've got something to shoot for the toot.
5: There's your blackboard screen, Mr. Mannering.
2: Thank you, Walker. Right, Jones, spread your sand over the screen.
4: Very good, sir. Here we are, sir. I'll just smooth it out. Hello? What's this bit of suet doing here? That boy Raymond's getting very careless. I can't use it now. It's covered in sand. Never mind. It can go in the sausages.
2: Wilson, make a note, will you? No sausages this week.
5: Where's that?
13: Evening, sir.
2: Where's that?
13: I brought as much stuff as I could, sir.
2: Good.
13: And I brought a few things that might help, sir.
2: Well done, Godfrey.
4: I've got the sand nice and smooth now, Mr. Mannering.
2: Thank you, Jones. Now, first of all, we'll lay out the high street. Put out the spam tins, Walker, in a line down the middle.
5: Right, sir.
14: Evening, Mr. Mannering.
2: Evening, Pike.
14: I brought a lot of things for the twit.
2: Toot, boy, toot.
14: Bless you.
2: Now, we need something to represent the church.
9: Aye. How about this, sir? Hmm?
2: Whiskey bottle. It's hardly suitable, Fraser.
9: It's empty, sir.
2: Haven't you got something a little more reverent?
9: Only this tin of fruit salts.
2: Well, that'll do.
9: Good.
2: There we are. Now, something for the bandstand.
13: How about this little powder puff, sir?
2: Thank you, girl.
13: Don't get it dirty, will you? It's not mine.
2: I'm very relieved to hear it. Now, the allotments.
9: Well, that's loo-fadoo.
2: Excellent. The gas works.
5: How about his tin of bicarbonate?
2: Very brilliant. Now, Pike, have you got the tin soldiers?
14: Yes, Miss Manning, here they are.
2: Thank you. Now, let's see. This knight in armour will be you, Jones.
9: Oh, thank you, sir.
2: This Highland soldier is you, Fraser.
9: Thank you, sir.
2: Ah, two beef-eaters, Walker and Godfrey. And this horseman is you, Pike.
14: It hasn't got a head.
5: That's all right, you can be the headless horseman.
14: But why should I be the one without an head? They're my soldiers.
2: You'll do as you're told, Pike.
14: It's not fair, it's not fair.
2: Now, let me see, we've got a cowboy and an Indian left. I shall be the cowboy. You, Wilson, will be the Indian.
15: Yes, I rather thought I might be.
2: Now, pay attention. Now, looking at this model of Warmington in relation to our new gun, represented by this toy one, you will see that we command this whole stretch of the coast from the Novelty Rock Emporium in the east to Stone's Amusement Arcade in the west. However, as you'll observe, there are certain obstacles in our way. For instance, this powder puff, this bandstand. Have to go.
4: Mr. Speaker.
2: Yes, Joan.
4: You can't remove the bandstand, Mr. Mannering. I'm the first cornet.
2: That makes no difference, dear. There won't be any more concerts there until after the war anyway.
4: I know, sir, but I'd like to have something to play in when the war's over.
5: The way the war's going at the moment, the only instrument you'll be playing when it's over is the harp.
2: Quiet. The point is that the bandstand must come down. Not only is it in direct line of fire, there's nothing to stop the enemy using it as cover for one of their invasion barges. That's just the sort of shabby trick the Nazis would use. Anyway, I wrote to the town clerk yesterday telling him that it's got to come down in 48 hours.
15: Isn't that a bit high-handed, sir?
2: No, not at all. Believe me, I know these local officials. The only sort of language they understand. In fact, I'm fully expecting a visit from the town clerk any day now.
15: But they'll never be able to get it down in 48 hours. I mean, it's made of solid iron.
5: Is it?
15: Mm.
5: Well, I'll take you down for nothing, Mr. Mannering. Just so long as I can keep the iron for scrap, you know.
2: I think we'd better leave this in official hands, Walker. Now, the next thing that is in line of fire is the cricket pitch. The scoreboard will have to come down.
15: Oh, no, no, sir, please, please, please. Not the scoreboard.
2: I'm sorry, Wilson. I know you're captain of the cricket team, but can't make any exceptions.
15: Well, couldn't we possibly leave it until the cricket season's over?
2: Unfortunately, the Nazis don't play cricket, Wilson. If they did, we'd never have gone to war with them in the first place. Anyway, in the event of the balloon going up, this will be our new plan of action. Now, have we got something to represent Jones's van?
14: Yeah, there's this toy car, sir.
2: Ah, yes. Right, you jump into your van, Jones, and drive quickly down the high street.
4: Very good, sir.
16: Nom nom nom nom nom nom nom nom nom nom nom nom nom nom nom nom nom nom nom nom nom nom nom nom nom nom nom nom nom nom nom nom nom nom nom nom nom nom nom nom nom
17: nom nom nom nom nom nom nom nom nom nom nom nom nom nom nom nom nom nom nom nom nom nom nom nom nom nom nom nom nom nom nom Fraser, you're outside your shop.
18: Aye, sir.
17: Jones, you pick up Fraser.
18: Yes, sir.
17: Then pick up Walker and proceed along Eastgate Road to the church hall.
18: He can't do that, Mr. Mannery.
17: Why not?
18: It's a one-way street.
17: Not in an emergency, Walker. Meanwhile, Wilson and I run from the bank to the church hall. Come on, Wilson, move your Indian.
3: What? Oh, yes, yes.
8: What about me, sir? Don't I get a lift in the van?
17: Ah, well, as we can never be sure where you'll be at any one time, Godfrey, you'd better make your own way to the hall. You can be a sort of relief column.
8: Well, thank you, sir.
17: Now, let us assume that enemy invasion barges are trying to land troops. We are manning our gun and keeping up a constant withering fire, pounding the beaches. They're also dropping parachute troops, so Corporal Jones would take a detachment of men in his van to deal with them. Let's just try that. I'll fire the gun and you move the car, Joan. You ready?
16: Yes, sir. Yes, all ready.
17: Fire! All right, Jones, off you go.
16: Yes, sir.
17: Nom nom nom nom nom nom nom nom nom nom nom nom nom nom nom nom nom nom nom nom nom nom nom nom nom nom nom nom nom nom
19: nom nom. Ah, good evening, Mannering.
17: Fuck.
19: Oh, good evening. Nanny, George Upton, town clerk.
17: How do you do? Jones, you can stop now.
16: Why, is the war over, sir?
17: For the moment, yes. We're just having a toot.
3: Oh, really? If you say so.
17: Tactical exercise without troops. This is a model of Warmington.
19: Well, you could have fooled me. It looks like a lucky dip gone wrong. Now, look here, Mannering. What's the idea of sending me an ultimatum? I'm not used to getting ultimata.
17: The point is that the bandstand has got to come down.
19: Why?
17: Because it is directly in the line of fire of our gun.
19: But that bandstand's a rare example of Victorian artwork. It was erected to commemorate Queen Victoria's visit to this town in 1891.
16: I remember it well. I was given special leave to be in the Guard of Honour, and as the old Queen come down our ranks, she stopped in front of me and she said, "You remind me of my dear Albert." And I looked at her with tears in my eyes and I said, "And you, Your Majesty, remind me of my dear old mum." She walked away. Hence the expression, we are not amused.
17: Well, neither are we.
19: Now look, you can't say that bandstand's got to come down just like that, Mannering. Before a decision is taken, it's got to go before the town council.
17: Well, put it before the town council, then.
19: Well, I can't do that. It's got to be discussed in committee first.
17: Oh, there's no time for all that red tape. This is urgent. The whole defence of this town rests on that gun.
19: Well, I'm afraid I shall have to take some convincing of that.
17: We'll give you a demonstration.
19: Well, I don't know.
17: Right now, if need be, my men are at an instant readiness.
3: You think that's wise, sir? I mean, we're not really up to it.
17: I know what I'm doing, Wilson.
3: Oh.
17: Right, number one gun crew, fall in outside in the yard.
16: Number one gun crew, come on outside the double. Right, come on, do as the officer says.
9: Okay, Jonesy.
17: All right. If you'll just follow me, Mr. Upton, I think you might be quite impressed.
16: Right, Pikey Goose, and get this camouflage netting off.
14: Right, Mr. Jones.
17: We keep the gun camouflaged, Mr. Upton, so that our firing position cannot be observed from the air.
20: Shoot! Blimey, this netting half dusty. Starts up my hay fever.
17: Never mind about that, Pike. Hurry up and get it off.
20: Dear.
17: We shall be ready pretty soon, Mr. Upton.
16: Yeah. Camouflage netting is now off, sir.
17: Right, gun detachment, fall in. Godfrey. Godfrey, what's the matter with you? I said fall in.
8: Oh, I'm sorry, sir, I couldn't hear. I took the precaution of putting cotton wool in my ears in case you let the gun go bang.
17: Well, take it out and fall in.
8: Oh, yes, sir.
17: Now, you know your positions. Godfrey sits on the left of the barrel, Jones on the right by the breech. The two loaders, Pike and Walker, stand by with the shells.
21: That's it.
17: Now, the command action. I want to see you move like greased lightning. Take up your positions. Squad, action!
16: Right, come on, lads. Come on out. Oh, no, Mr. Godfrey, this is your right arm. That's your left. You're on the wrong side. I'm next to the breech.
18: No, I'm by the breech.
16: For Mr. Speaks, and Mr. Godfrey's in my breeches.
17: You're on the other side, Godfrey. Pike, don't pick up the shells yet.
20: I'm sorry, Mr. Manning.
18: Don't fall all over me when you sneeze. It's very unnerving.
20: Sorry, Uncle Arthur. Oh.
17: They're just a bit nervous, Mr. Upton.
18: So am I.
17: Don't worry. Once they've settled down, the whole thing will move like a smooth, well-oiled machine. The gun will pour forth its deadly fire.
18: Deadly? Who to?
17: I'll soon show you. Stand by, men. Now, remember, when I call action, I want you to go right through the drill, up to and including loading the shell. But we shall only mime the actual firing.
18: I'm very relieved to hear it.
17: Are we ready?
18: Yes, sir.
17: Enemy tank, right, range 500 yards, action!
11: Here you are, Pikey. Got a shell for you. Shove it up the spout.
20: Right, Joe. Oh, no, I've dropped it.
17: Pick it up, boy, pick it up.
20: Oh, here you are, Mr. Jones. Yep.
16: Oi, mind where you're putting that shell, Pikey.
20: I'm sorry, Mr. Jones, sorry.
16: Shell loaded, sir.
17: Good. Enemy tank right. Range, 500 yards.
18: Oh, still 500 yards? It's not moving, then.
17: Range, 450 yards. Inclination, 6 degrees. Godfrey, 6 degrees. Wilson?
21: Yes, sir?
17: Has Godfrey got the inclination?
18: Godfrey, didn't you hear what Mr. Manning said? 6 degrees in your little wheel there.
22: Oh, yes. There we are, 6 degrees.
17: Right. Are you holding the firing lanyard, Wilson?
21: Yes, sir. Yes.
17: Now, whatever you do, don't pull it.
21: No, sir. I'll just mime it.
17: 400 yards. Fire!
16: Yes, you! Blimey, it's gone off! Oh, Marmalade, look at that!
17: Wilson, I told you not to pull the lanyard.
21: I'm terribly sorry, sir. When Pike startled me, it just sort of happened.
23: Just look what you've done to our bandstand, Mannering. It's completely demolished. Whatever are we going to do?
11: I'll tell you what, Mr. Mannering. I'll clear it out for you and we'll split the profit, eh? Three ways.
17: How dare you?

0: That episode of Dad's Army, based on the original television series by Jimmy Perry and David Croft, you heard Arthur Lowe as Captain Mannering, John LeMessurier, Sergeant Wilson, Clive Dunn, Corporal Jones, John Lardy, Private Fraser, Arnold Ridley, Private Godfrey, Ian Lavender, Private Pike, Larry Martin, Private Walker, Julian Orchard as Mr. Upton, the town clerk, and Michael Middleton as the Pickford's man. Big Guns was adapted for radio by Michael Knowles and Harold Snowd and produced by John Dias.
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4: It's round the hall. Story so far. Old, greasy, mad Rasputin Betty Marsden. He of the dirty, matted hair and monk's habit, which we needn't elaborate on. Genuflected in front of the Tsar, son of Ivan the Terrible, Pertwee, the even more terrible. Father of all the Russias, but he pleaded the headaches. Tsar inclined his head towards Rasputin as the mad monk whispered his demand for money. But Pertwee the Terrible shook his head as if to say, you can't get a silk purse out of a Tsar's ear. Rasputin's face convulsed with insane rage, and pointing a trembling finger at the Tsar, he screamed out the vile words,
5: my name's Catherine. And that was Douglas Smith, of whom the police say foul play cannot be ruled out. Now, for the answers to last week's quiz, complete these song titles. Well, the first one was, I'm going to sit right down and... Well, the answer was, write myself a letter. There were several other suggestions that were not only unseemly, but physically impossible. And if you don't believe me, Athletic of Chatham, well... You sit right down and try it. The last title you had to complete was I Dream Of. Well, Mr. J.G. of Rotherhithe, I've looked up what you apparently dream of in Freud, and it seems that you have a morbid fear of being brutally assaulted by a giant rabbit covered in jam. Now, don't worry, Mr. J.G. It's a very common dream indeed. Edwin Braden has it often.
6: Oh, him, great airy fool.
5: Yeah. But the real answer to the song title is I Dream of Jeannie with the Light Brown Hair, which I should have thought was a great improvement of I Dream of Being Brutally Assaulted by a Giant Rabbit Covered in Jam. None of which brings us to the next part of this farrago, where we once again extend a welcome to ex-kin dictator Fidel Gruntfuttock of Peasmoldia.
6: I am no longer dictator Gruntfuttock. Oh. No, but to wit and viz, plain brother Gruntfuttock. You see, I've had the voices again. Just after the pubs closed last night, I was cooling my fevered brow against the window of the butcher's shop when I had a vision. It took the form of a pig's head in the window. An unearthly piping issued from its lips, and it said, go forth, Gruntfuttock, my child. Throw off your trappings and gird up your loins. At least I think that's what it said. It was very hard to distinguish. It had an apple in its mouth.
5: Yeah. Must have been not bad for a pig's head.
6: No, that's right. So I threw off my rich apparel, viz. My army surplus vest and the bowler they give me at the prisoner's welfare. And now I'm dressed simply as you see me, in the attire of my chosen calling, e.g. gaffer of the Grunt Futtock Order.
5: Yes, now, what are your aims?
6: They are simple to comprehend, my child. My child. My child. What I mean is, any twit can catch on. You see, our aims are to reach a better and fuller life through brotherly love.
5: To sum up, if I may interrupt,
6: Your sect
5: believes in poverty, abstinence, and good works.
6: Yes, that is the nub and the gist of the whole brouhaha in a nutshell. And so we must be away now at the flesh pots of the great metropolis, spreading the word to whomsoever will heed us.
5: Spreading the word, you say?
6: Yes, Mr. Horn, and the word is Rumpelstiltskin.
5: And what is the mystical significance of that?
6: Nothing, no. It's the name of all standing in the 330 at York.
4: Now to present Kenneth Horne, the man whose last performance was nominated for the Golden Palm at the Cannes Film Festival. Kenneth Horne, Special Agent.
7: This is Brian Horrocks. I'm speaking to you from New York. My secretary, Miss Golightly, and I have been at Juno all day. Now, look here, it's terribly urgent. Can you get out here quickly?
5: It'll take some time.
7: Oh, that's all right. We'll probably be going on till the small hours. The Security Council are very worried. Now, look here, Horn. What do you know about a man who calls himself Professor Cornposture?
5: Oh, well, he's the world's leading expert on ballistic missiles. He won last year's Nobel Prize for Physics, and he's head of the science department at Yale. Why this interest, sir?
7: Well, he asked me to lend him 5 shillings.
5: Oh.
7: All right, now take the next flight from London Airport and report to me at the Juno building in New York.
5: And so, pausing only to throw my baggage into the car and drive her home to her mother. I was on my way to New York.
8: Ah, oh, Horn.
5: Ah, Brown Horrocks.
8: We've got some photographs here that are worrying us a bit. Here, have a look through them.
5: Oh, good heavens, surely Miss Golightly could catch a cold doing that.
8: Oh, show me. Oh, I'm sorry, I gave you the wrong photos. These were taken on the MI5 out into the South End. Sorry about that. These are the ones I wanted you to look at. Aerial photos of Haiti. What do you make of these?
5: Well, looks like giant empty milk bottles about 200 feet tall, I'd say. What do you think they're being used for?
8: Surely it's obvious. Firing giant rockets. Oh. We had two experts studying these photographs. Chap from ballistics and a milkman. And they both agree. Secret rocket installations. And notice this small figure in the photograph here.
5: Yeah.
8: Standing beside one of the bottles.
5: Good heavens, I'd recognize that inscrutable oriental face anywhere. Isn't it Gladys Lustgirdle?
8: No. Dr. Chuen Ginsberg. Get out there and find out what's going on and stop it.
5: And with that, Brown Horrocks crossed his legs, dotted his eyes, folded his arms along the perforated line, and put them in a stamped addressed envelope. The interview was over. I knew what I had to do. 2 days later, I was splashing happily in Haiti. The air came rushing back to my lungs as I surfaced. I removed my snorkel and flippers and lay back in the water, letting the gentle waves lap around my body. Suddenly, the dusky head of a native surfaced near mine. Clenched in his teeth was a glittering knife. One question was uppermost in my mind. What was he doing in my bath?

0: He spoke.
1: Pass along the bath, man.
0: What are you doing here?
1: I'm a sponge diver.
0: Well, you won't find any in my bath. I used a flannel. Why don't you try the sea?
1: I'm not going in there, man. I can't swim.
0: I had a sixth sense, call it what you will, but somehow I felt his story didn't quite add up. Suddenly, he came for me, his knife flashing. We grappled. Yes, sir. And then, with one last despairing lunge, I managed to pull out the plug.

That had been too close for comfort. After all, it was only a hip bath. But someone was trying to get rid of me. Who? I leapt out of the bath and hurried to a waterfront bar I knew. I hurried back and put some clothes on. 10 minutes later, I lounged against the bar, sipping a planter's punch. A planter next to me was sipping mine. I needed a smoke. I pulled out my pig iron cigarette case and pulled out a filter-tipped pig specially rolled for me by the little pork butcher in German Street. I puffed at it reflectively, then suddenly I

0: Mr. Horn.
1: Ah, true. Well?
0: Ah! Sir, you have discovered my plan... I'm not saying this.
2: Absolute rubbish. I'm mad with my training and background. I'm a dramatic actor.
1: Oh, yeah.
2: I want a part with some body in it. Once more, unto the breach, dear friends. You see, once more, close the wall up with our English dead. Dead, you see. That's what I want. I've been trained for it. I want to wear tights. I've got the legs for it. I've got good, firm calves, I have. Go on. And the feel of my calves.
1: No, I'd sooner not, if you don't mind. Look, we're getting behind.
2: That's all you want me for, getting cheap laughs. I'm an artiste. I'm not lowering myself.
3: Come on, Ken, this is embarrassing.
2: Embarrassing? It's me that's embarrassed. It's all right for you. You get good meaty parts with a bit of class in them, you
3: do.
2: Oh,
3: would you mind?
2: Yes, you and you, Paddock, you keep well in with Kenny Thorne, don't you?
3: Don't.
2: Yes, you do. You totally do.
3: I do nothing.
2: Any part with a bit of culture, you
3: stop
2: get it.
3: Ken,
2: I've been L Bank, I have, just because I'm a grammar school boy. I fought my way up from a gutter. I could have been a star.
1: Somebody talk to him. Burn a feather under his nose or something.
4: I'll do the part, Ken, if you like. I don't mind. Yeah. I take a good Japanese and... I could do it. Honestly, I could. Let me do it, Mr. Horn. Get rid of him. He doesn't like you. He's never liked you.
2: I'll do the part. Yes, you would, wouldn't you? You would, yes. Yes, you'd do anything to get a bit of attention. You would. That's it, you see. You all hate me. I've never been loved in this show. I've never been loved.
1: No.
2: I have not been loved. Nobody loves me.
1: Of course we do.
2: No, you don't.
1: Yes, we all do. We all do.
2: Well, say it then.
5: We all love you.
2: Eddie Braeden didn't say it. Make him say it.
1: Edwin.
4: Oh,
1: please,
4: very well,
1: please.
4: I love you.
2: There wasn't any real warmth in it. Great airy hypocrite. What about the producer? Look at him up there in that control box. Look at him glowering at me. Make him say it.
1: John, would you mind?
6: All right, I love you. The whole BBC loves you. Now, will you get on with the show?
2: Please.
6: Please.
2: That's better. Ah, so, Mr. Hunt. Discovered my plan, namely to send up giant rockets filled with 300 tons of cold porridge, which I shall then explode all over the world.
1: But why? Why?
2: What else can you do with 300 tons of cold porridge?
1: You'll never get away with it. Take that.
2: Aha!
1: And that.
2: Aha!
1: And that.
2: No, thanks. I've already got two of them. Last of Dr. Chew in Ginsburg, M.A., failed. Goodbye!

0: And now, trends.
1: First, trends in society. What are the top people up to? Well, here to give us the inside gossip is ace society columnist Jocelyn Pettibone.
2: Well, this is all very hush-hush and off the cuff, you understand, but the talk

0: of smart circles, the dem of the Henrietta siblings. Over 4 feet long. Well, of course, the groom was livid and round her ankles. With the Duke of Salibreath, his stable boy, and so, of course, they had to scratch it.
1: Yes. Oh, very exciting.
0: Well, of course, they denied it.
1: Really?
0: Yes, well, I must be away now, as I promised the Duchess of Malt that I would... in the hothouse at Kew.
1: Yes. Thank you, Jocelyn Pettibone, for giving us that glimpse of the life of the upper set. And give the Duchess, will you, my warmest... Oh, natural surroundings. Thank you. Now. And now, the trend in the theatre is back to the 40s, what is getting to be known as the wasn't it fun when they were dropping bombs on us and we were all half-starving school of drama. Here's an excerpt from one of those war epics, The Hasty Nose, starring Dame Celia Mulstrangler and aging juvenile Binky Huckaback.
2: Captain's in there, miss. Second bed along, behind the screen. Don't stay too long, you'll tire him.
3: Thank you, Doctor. Charles.
4: You come, Fiona.
3: I had to come.
4: I knew you would.
3: I knew you knew I would.
4: Yes, I know. I always knew. And yet, I was uncertain. Lip-bitingly, stomach-turningly, heart-flutteringly, eyebrow-raisingly, shoulder-shruggingly uncertain. But still, somehow, sure. And you, Fiona?
3: I was sure, too. Stiff upper lippedly, teeth grittedly, dog in the mangerly, utterly, utterly sure, and yet somehow uncertain.
4: I know.
3: I know you know.
4: I know you know, I know.
3: Yes, I know.
4: You see, that's the wonderful thing about us. It's all unspoken.
3: Are they looking after you here, Charles?
4: Yes. The swelling's gone down.
3: My dear, does it still hurt?
4: Only when you poke it with your umbrella like that. Fiona, can you take a shock?
3: I'll try to be brave, Charles.
4: Look. Not a pretty sight, is it? Fiona, I've asked them to remove it.
3: Oh! Why, Charles? Why?
4: It's no good to me. I want them to take it away. I'd rather not have it at all than have it like this. Oh, it's cold, Fiona. It's cold. Do you understand, Fiona? Do you understand? You understand?
3: I understand, Charles. There's nothing worse than a cold, hot water bottle.
1: And now, trends in music. The time once again to welcome that picturesque, homespun, folksy twit, Rambling Sid Romper.
5: Oh, hello, me dearie. My ditty today tells of a weary traveller who's rested his splod in an alien place, and though he's often pitched his cord wangle in strange parts, his memory takes him back on wings of song to the bosky turf where he was first nadgered.
1: And I'd like to see our critics find a double meaning in that. Or any meaning at all. Sing on, blithe Rompo, bird the hunt never words. Oh, I don't know that.
5: And as his thoughts turn homeward, he sings after this fashion. I've nadged my lummox round the hemisphere. I've grasseted my artifacts far and near. But through the years my love has growed for the bogler's lass in the Ball's Pond Road. Oh, how I miss its fragrance sweet, the loomers grunging in the street. Fain would I once more grope my scrode with Spotty Lil in the Ball's Pond Road.

Lass, from John O'Groats to Boston, Mass. But though I've woggled my heart's bestowed on the bogler's lass in the Balls Pond Road. Oh, how I miss her moolies fine. Fain would I make her grummets mine. My path is bent, my legs are bowed. For

0: And thank you, Rambling Sid. Now, last week, a maiden aunt wrote to me to say she was coming to London on a visit, and would I get her a couple of seats for something in the West End? So I went along to a new ticket agency that's just opened in Chelsea. Boner Seats. And I popped in to see what they had. Hello, anybody there?
1: Oh, hello, I'm Julian. This is my friend Sandy. You want the bonus seats? We have them. Hello, what can I do for you?
0: Well, I want you to get me a couple of tickets for a West End show. How about little me?
1: Yes, how about little you? Walking in and just demand seats for a show, can he, Jude?
2: Of course he can't. I mean, no. We're booked out. Look, I got crosses all over my seating plan.
0: Well, here's some that are not marked.
1: Where?
0: Now, can't I have that one?
1: Yes, if you don't mind playing the bassoon in the orchestra.
0: Well, what have you got?
1: Oh, how about As You Like It in the open air? Or you've got your old Vic in Henry V and Vi.
0: Henry V and Vi, let's have a look. That's Henry the Sixth.
1: Oh, I told you, don't.
2: Anyway, when we saw it, we wondered which one was Vi.
1: There you are.
2: Of course, we might be able to fit you in for Amberley.
1: He don't want that.
2: Don't he? Of course he don't. What about an opera, then?
1: Yeah.
2: Do you think he'd enjoy Cozy Van Tutti?
0: Mozart?
1: Please yourself, we only fix the seats. Anyway, that'd be too eyebrow for you, be over your head.
2: I've got it.
1: He's got the very thing.
2: Drama, yes. Movement, and the best acting in London.
0: Yes. Well, it sounds wonderful. What is it?
2: All in Red.
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5: From the Sky News Centre at midnight, the government sending a rapid response team to Nepal to support British nationals affected by the flash floods. 33 from the UK are among nearly 2,500 people missing there and in neighbouring Tibet. The disaster is known to have claimed more than 570 lives so far. The Red Cross says around 100,000 people have been affected in some way. Shrinkala Thapa from the organisation says it's heartbreaking.
6: Entire villages are gone. People's livelihood is gone. Families are swept away by the flood. Even the police personnel are missing. The Hyderabad staff are missing. The tourists are missing. The army are missing. And the district is completely cut off by the roads.
5: A 41-year-old man from Eastbourne has died after a large sign fell at a Christian festival in West Sussex. At least six others were injured in the incident at the big church festival in Whiston Park near Stenning. Seven more people have been arrested in an operation to disrupt organised crime following the A66 crash near Middlesbrough. A number of incidents since Saturday's collision in which two police officers and five young men died are being investigated. Detectives have ruled out a link between what happened then and a fatal house fire. Local Labour MP Andy McDonald says austerity's hurt the area.
7: There are several issues at play here, including Cleveland Police's full-time equivalents are reduced by 12%, opposite Surrey's 23% increase. But we've got to understand the causes, the deep-line causes, as to why people are attracted to behave in this way.
5: Andy Burnham says MPs will get a genuinely free vote on legalising assisted dying in England and Wales. He's told his parliamentary party he'll abstain because he doesn't want to unduly influence the debate. And Manchester City defeated Crystal Palace 4-1 in the Premier League as they made it 6 points from a possible six. Erling Haaland and Ryan Cherki shared the goals. That's the latest. I'm Ruth McKee.
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0: that you really want to see, and maybe even those that you don't. What you need is my company later today, 5 o'clock here on Northern Air, for some lively chat, some great tunes, plenty of music you don't hear very often. So please, join me later, 5 o'clock, Angela Epstein, as we ease through the day together. Hope you'll be there.
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0: Car parking at the hospital can be difficult at times. 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Please help us to assist our disabled patients and visitors by leaving the spaces clear. Thank you.
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0: If you see somebody showing any of the signs of a stroke, you don't have to think about it, you just dial 999. 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
2: From the Sky News Centre at 1, the government sending a rapid deployment team to Nepal to support British nationals and their families affected by the devastating flash floods. It's part of a wider response, which includes £5 million of humanitarian assistance for relief and recovery efforts. More than 2,000 people are missing in the country, including dozens from the UK. Here's Foreign Office Minister Stephen Doughty.
3: The number that's been reported of 33 is certainly the information that we've had from the Nepal government that's public, but obviously these figures may fluctuate. This is a very, very complex situation, very remote areas, and you'll have seen the scale of the devastation.
2: A 41-year-old man has died after a large sign fell at a Christian festival in West Sussex. At least six others were injured in the incident at the Big Church Festival in Whiston Park near Stenning. Seven more arrests have been made following an operation targeting alleged organised crime in northeast England. Several incidents in recent days are under investigation following last weekend's head-on collision on the A66 near Middlesbrough, which killed two police officers and five young men. Gatwick Airport's been hit by water issues for the second time in weeks. SES Water says it's restored supplies to customers in the area. England's cricketers are in control of the second test against Pakistan with a lead of 261 runs. They closed day two at Lord's on 81 for three. The tourists made it just 110 in their first innings. Joffre Archer took three wickets and added 14 runs with the bat.
4: Honestly, I'm really happy with the guys and with how we batted first innings as well. It looks like it's doing a lot more when they started bowling in their second innings, so hopefully it continues and we can get a chance to bowl again.
2: And Manchester City were 4-1 winners at Crystal Palace in the Premier League as they made it 6 points from a possible six. Erling Haaland and Ryan Sharkey shared the goals. That's the latest. I'm Ruth McKee.
0: Northern Air.
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